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1: A few clouds and a low of 16 tonight in the DiscoverMooseJaw.com newsroom. I'm JD Houghton. Saskatchewan has already recorded more tornadoes this year than the province saw in all of 2025. Environment and Climate Change Canada meteorologist Janelle Gurgley says 30 tornadoes have been confirmed so far this year, well above the province's long-term average. She says while the numbers are high, improved reporting has also played a role.
2: The average tornadoes for Saskatchewan, which is about the last 35 years as we have records for, is 13 to 14. And so far, there's been 30 this year.
1: Gurgley says many of these tornadoes were weaker EF0 events, but this year's total is still significantly higher than the 23 tornadoes recorded across the province in 2025. With another heat wave settling into Moose Jaw, now is the time to give your lawn a little extra attention before the temperature climbs. J&C Landscaping owner Cameron Schwengler says the best thing you can do is water your lawn early in the morning before the sun gets too strong.
3: I think that's the most important piece is that consistent watering, and any of the systems that we've set up and have running with the automatic timer, we could consistently check those lawns even in the high heat and still find that there was a good 3 to 4 inches of saturated soil underneath the roots of the grass.
1: Schwengler says your lawn should get about an inch to an inch and a half of water each week. He adds watering in the middle of the day wastes water and can make it harder for your grass to handle the heat. The city of Moose Jaw says motorists and transit users will be met with some challenges in the coming days as infrastructure work continues across South Hill. Cameron Kosh has more.
4: The paved roadways project has moved to Duffield Street West between 5th Avenue Southwest and Skipton Road, with the work expected to continue until the end of July, weather permitting. Tapley Street, Scott Street, and Skipton Road are also closed while crews are on site. Meanwhile, infrastructure renewal work continues on Condo Street West. Additionally, several Route 4 Westmount transit stops have been temporarily moved to Iroquois Street West. For Discover Moose Jaw News, I'm Cameron Kosh.
1: Saskatchewan's premier has spoken on the new U.S. tariff threats ahead of the Council of the Federation and First Minister's meetings this week. U.S. President Donald Trump announced the 50% tariffs on Canada yesterday. The tariffs are set to come into effect on August 19th. Scott Moe explained that now is the time for Canada to be ambitious about negotiations.
5: The path forward and the conclusion of all of this isn't going to happen on social media. And it isn't, in fairness, going to happen in the public sphere. It's going to happen at the negotiating table.
1: Moe added that he believes Canada's negotiation team should be consistently engaging with the U.S. to try and get a new agreement. At a meeting by the Canadian Federation of Agriculture, held panels centered around the nation's next policy framework of agriculture. President Keith Curry says that there are a lot of people interested in the future of agriculture.
6: The policy summit had five different panels on it, and the panels all built off each other, looking towards both the announcement recently by the federal government on the new food security strategy and also the beginning conversations around the next policy framework for agriculture, seeing the current one expires in March of 2028. So it's time to start beginning to build what that next policy framework will look like.
1: Curry said about 260 guests chatted with federal, provincial, and territorial ministers.
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1: The final stretch continues tomorrow night for the Moose Jaw Miller Express as they push to secure top spot in the WCBL's East Division ahead of the playoffs. Moose Jaw will welcome the Swift Current 57s to Roswells Park tomorrow night starting at 7:05. Their lead was trimmed to one game after Saskatoon took down the Cactus Rats last night. Saskatoon takes on Energy City again tonight, while Swift Current is in Medicine Hat and Weyburn hosts Regina. The 15U AAA Canucks will host the White Butte Broncos tonight at Blackwell Diamond starting at 6 o'clock. Moose Jaw's 18U AA Canucks will be hosting the Tier 2 Provincials this weekend. Their first game is on Friday night at Blackwell Diamond against Prince Albert. And speaking of tournaments, the Moose Jaw Minor AAA All-Stars will be hosting a Little League tournament of their own this weekend. Their first game is on Friday night at 7:15 at Memorial Field. The All-Stars are coming off winning the provincial championship last weekend over Regina. The Deer Ridge Golf Course recorded a hole-in-one this morning. Daryl Herchuk drained the ace on the ninth hole. The Blue Jays and Rays go at it once again tonight at the Rogers Centre. And the Saskatchewan Rough Riders will practice today as they prepare to host the Edmonton Elks tomorrow night. The Riders are 4-1 this season, while the Elks are 5-1. Game time is 7 o'clock. We want your local sports scores and stories. 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
7: A few clouds with some local smoke this evening, low of 16. Tomorrow, sunny with a high of 31 and a humidex of 35. Friday, sunny with a high of 34. Saturday, sunny and hot with a high of 37. And Sunday, sunshine with a high of 35. Find the full forecast at discovermoosejaw.com and stream the radio anywhere and anytime from the Discover Moose Jaw app.
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1: A few clouds with local smoke this evening, low of 16. Tomorrow, sunny with a high of 31, feeling more like 35. And Friday, sunshine with a high of 34. Find the full forecast at discovermoosejaw.com and stream the radio anywhere and anytime from the Discover Moose Jaw app.
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2: You're So Vain by Carly Simon is one of the best breakup songs of all time. 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
9: A few clouds this evening with some local smoke, low of 16. Tomorrow will be plenty of sunshine with a high of 31, feeling like 35. And Friday, sunny and warm with a high of 34. Find the full forecast at discovermoosejaw.com and stream the radio anywhere and anytime from the Discover Moose Jaw app.
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3: Off to Park Beg we go, the birthplace of the Rider's Own Gainer the Gopher. 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In addition to being home to Saskatchewan's most beloved mascot, travelers have likely caught a glimpse of their Queen's Cafe and iconic grain elevator. The population may be small, but the hearts of those in the area are the epitome of wholesome Saskatchewan hospitality.
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Well, it's a great day to study God's Word. Welcome to Through the Bible. In our study of the Gospel of Matthew so far, we've seen Jesus demonstrate his authority to rule his kingdom by performing many miracles. As we resume in chapter 8 and move into chapter 9, we'll see even more of these miracles and then follow his growing ministry throughout Galilee. Dr. McGee often reminded us that during the long, hot summer season, the Bible bus doesn't take a vacation. It just keeps

0: rolling along. 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
1: From time to time, it was my custom to state the policy of the Through the Bible radio program. And it's time again for it to be stated, and I would like to do that. It has never been our plan or purpose from the very beginning to use high-pressure methods. We do not send out junk mail. Everyone that's on our mailing list got there because they asked to be put there, or else someone asked for them. We today believe that if you are not able to support the program and you want our notes and outlines, that God will raise up somebody down the street or over in the next town to send in enough for you and for them also. We believe that the real test is the support that comes from any area, and we will not continue on a program if we do not get a reasonable amount of support. And we always give every station a fair opportunity to see if it's going to pay for itself. And that, by the way, is all that we ask. We do from time to time appeal to you to support our foreign broadcasts. After all, we cannot ask them, that is, the Chinese or the people of India or the people of South America or the people in Russia to support our program. We believe that there are enough folk in this country that are interested in getting out the word over iron curtains, under bamboo curtains, and through the curtains of indifference and sin today to get the word of God out to the world. So we just let you know this and trust you'll understand that we do need your support, though we will not violate our rule by using high-pressure methods.
0: 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Let's pray. Heavenly Father, open our eyes to see you more clearly as we study, and open our hearts to receive what you have for us, and then shape us by the truth that we hear. Do your work in us, Lord, for your glory. In Jesus' name, amen. Now turn to Matthew chapter 8 on Through the Bible with Dr. J. Vernon McGee.
1: I return today to our study in the 8th chapter of the Gospel of Matthew. The Lord Jesus came down from the mountain where he'd given the ethic of the kingdom, and now he demonstrates that he has the power. We've seen miracles. He healed a leper by touching him. He also healed the centurion's servant. He didn't even see him. He healed him from a distance. He healed Peter's wife's mother. And then they brought multitudes to him, and many that were possessed with demons, he cast out the demons. Now I begin reading today at verse 18. Now when Jesus saw great multitudes about him, he gave commandment to depart unto the other side. I have to continually call your attention to this. Great multitudes about him. You see that literally he healed thousands, not just these that are recorded. After all, John, who wrote last, could say many other signs truly did Jesus, which are not written in this book. But the ones that are recorded are for you and me for a very definite purpose. Now will you notice, as he was getting ready to cross to the other side, I read verse 19 of chapter 8. And a certain scribe came and said unto him, Master, I will follow thee whithersoever thou goest. I am of the opinion that this was a young man. I won't go into detail, but I don't think an old man would have done what this young man did. I think he was there in the crowd, that big crowd, and he was toying with the decision And to him it was a real decision. Shall I follow this one or shall I not? And he did not know what to do, but he now sees that Jesus is preparing to go to the other side. The boat's getting ready. Disciples are moving down there, and he has to make a decision. So he comes out from the crowd and apparently fell down before him and said, Master, I'll follow thee whithersoever thou goest. He's made a decision now. The Lord Jesus looked back into the face of this young man and was just as frank and candid with him. And Jesus saith unto him, the foxes have holes, and the birds of the air have nests, but the Son of Man hath not where to lay his head. That, by the way, was a revelation. This young man said, I'll follow you. The Lord Jesus said, have you ever counted the cost? Actually, he's revealing his poverty here. The young man opened his heart, and our Lord opened his heart. That's the way he always does. And he said to the young man, he said, well, it'll cost you something. When we go to a place, there's no reservations made for us at a Holiday Inn or a Howard Johnson or a Hilton Hotel. We just don't have a place to stay. The birds of the air, they've got nests. The foxes have holes in the ground or the rocks where they go, but the Son of Man hath not where to lay his head. The poverty of the Lord Jesus, and poverty is part of the curse that he bore. I do not know whether the young man followed or not. I've always felt he did. I think when that boat pulled out, there was a young man in that boat who'd made a decision for him. Now, verse 21, and another of his disciples said unto him, Lord, suffer me first to go and bury my father. Now, another man there had already made the decision, but he says, let me first go and bury my father. Now, what did he mean by that? Well, it seems if the old gentleman was dead, they were just getting ready to have the funeral service, that our Lord was a little harsh when he said here in verse 22, but Jesus said unto him, follow me and let the dead bury their dead. What did he mean by that, and how could the dead bury their dead? Well, Dr. Adam Smith, who was quite an authority in the old days of that land, and he wrote several very helpful books, he tells of an incident of where he wanted an Arab guide, and he was told that where he was going, there was a young man in a certain village that would be an excellent guide. He went up to inquire about him, and he said to the young man, would you be my guide? And the young man said, practically what you have here. He said, I first have to bury my father. And there sat the old gentleman in front of this place where they were, the little hut. There sat the old gentleman as hale and hearty as you please. And yet he said, suffer me to bury my father. But what he really meant was, I have to take care of my father until after he dies. He's my responsibility. Now the Lord Jesus said to him, you follow me and you let someone else take care of him, or let him take care of himself. You say that's rather harsh. I don't think so. I think that what he's bringing the young man to is to make a decision. Is he going to put Christ first? And when that young man makes that decision, then the Lord Jesus would probably then say, you go back and take care of your father. I think that's the important thing. I know that there was years ago a young lady that had a father that was quite demanding, old man, and she wanted to go as a missionary, and she gave herself to go as a missionary. She went to the field and did a good work, and then came home and found out that her father absolutely was helpless, no one else to take care of him, and he was decrying the fact that his daughter deserted him, that she really was not a Christian, and all that sort of thing. And the old gentleman had never made a decision for Christ. And so she came home, and she took care of him. And the old man was really shaken by it. And it was during that time that he made a decision for Christ. I'm confident that the Lord Jesus was leading her in all of that. But there was the day at the beginning she had to decide whether she'd go as a missionary, whether she'd put Christ first. And I think that was the case here. Now we are told, verse 23, and when He was entered into a ship. His disciples followed him. Now we have the fifth miracle here, and it hasn't anything to do with healing. It has to do with a physical miracle over nature. And I think that here you see the power of the Lord Jesus demonstrated. Actually, the power that I think Adam had before he lost that dominion. God gave him dominion, we're told. Dominion means you've got a kingdom. And now we see in this, the last Adam, we see it manifested. Now notice this. Behold, there arose a great tempest in the sea. This is no ordinary storm. We saw in the temptation of Jesus that the devil left him for a little season. I think he's back here. Now, I think this storm was actually satanic in its origin, an attempt of Satan to destroy him, insomuch that the ship was covered with the waves, but he was asleep. And I think this is one of the most human scenes. He was so weary that even in a storm he could sleep. But there's another side to this. He could sleep in the storm, whereas I can't. I'm a little nervous. Now will you notice, and his disciples came to him and awoke him, saying, Lord, save us, we perish. And what little faith they had. Will you notice how he handled this situation? He saith unto them, why are ye fearful, O ye of little faith? He rebuked them. Then he arose and rebuked the winds and the sea, and there was a great calm. And Dr. Luke puts it, he said to them, be muzzled, just like dogs on a leash. He put them back with a muzzle on them. These waves, they just smoothed out. Now, these men exhibited very little faith. That may be true. But there came a day when the storms of persecution broke over the bark of their little lives, and I can't find a one of them crying out, carest thou not that we perish? None of them cried out. Remember the early church, when persecution broke, they didn't say, Lord, remove the persecution. That's what I say today. What they said was, Lord, give us the courage to stand for Jesus. That was the important thing. My, how we need that kind of courage and conviction today. Now, verse 27, but the men marveled, saying, what manner of man is this, that even the winds and the sea obey him? You see, the one who could give the ethic is the one who can also demonstrate the dynamic. Now we come to the sixth miracle here, and this is a tremendous miracle. We don't have time to go into detail. It has to do with the casting out of demons. Let me read verse 28. And when he was come to the other side, now he's crossed over the Sea of Galilee into the country of the Gergesenes. Now, Gadarenes it's called. And these people were of the tribe of Gad. You remember the tribe of Gad stayed on the wrong side of Jordan. And what happened to them? They went in the pig business. And they shouldn't have been in the pig business. You see, when you once disobey the Lord, the next step of disobedience is not so difficult. Before long, we are really walking out of the way and his will altogether. Now, there met him two possessed with demons coming out of the tombs, exceeding fierce, so that no man might pass by that way. These were dangerous men, demon-possessed men. And behold, they cried out, saying, what have we to do with thee, Jesus, thou Son of God? Art thou come hither to torment us before the time? Now, this opens up a tremendous area, and one that today, unfortunately, we know so little about. And that, again, may I say, is, I think, one of the most unfortunate things. And the word devils, is our translation, should be demons. There's only one devil. There are many demons. It's difficult here for us to understand the import of this miracle and the others where demons are involved. I personally think these are the greatest miracles he performed. And it's because of our phenomenal ignorance of demons, the subject just doesn't impress us properly. We today are not impressed by it. I consider it these miracles the greatest that he performed. Now will you notice this, verse 29, and behold, they cried out, saying, What have we to do with thee, Jesus, thou Son of God? Art thou come hither to torment us before the time? And there was a good way off from them a herd of many swine feeding. So the demons besought him, saying, If thou cast us out, suffer us to go away into the herd of swine. For some reason, they want to be made real. When I say made real, brought into physical reality. They want to be materialized. That is the thing they seem to be concerned about, and even satisfied to go in a herd of swine. And he said unto them, Go, and when they were come out, they went into the herd of swine, and behold, the whole herd of swine ran violently down a steep place into the sea and perished in the waters. The herd of swine would rather die than have the demons possess them. Mankind's a little different. Many are demon-possessed. Now, I believe that you have a real manifestation of the supernatural during the time of Moses, during the time of Elijah, and during the time of the Lord Jesus. I believe that we're moving now into an orbit where we're seeing more and more manifestation of that which is demonic. And I think there are many evidences of it that are about us today. It's difficult to pinpoint many of these. I think there's always a danger of going overboard and saying they believe so-and-so is demon-possessed. Every now and then a person comes to me and says, Oh, I think so-and-so is demon-possessed. Well, I think you and I need to be very careful of that. That's sort of like witch hunting. But there are demon-possessed people. I do not think any child of God could be demon-possessed. And I think a great deal of insanity today. I attempted one time in psychology to major in abnormal psychology. I had a man that worked with these people. He was a medical doctor, by the way, and he was a Christian. And he told me he was fairly sure that a great many of the cases that he had were actually in the realm of the supernatural, that they were demon possession. There's a great deal of evidence, friends, in this sphere. Now they go into the swine go into the water. I'm of the opinion that the demons did not want to be confined. They knew something about the confinement of certain other demons, the fallen angels, as they're called in the Epistle of Jude. They didn't want that. They wanted to be able to materialize themselves here in this world. Now, verse 34, And behold, the whole city came out to meet Jesus. When they saw him, they besought him that he would depart out of their coast. And this is certainly ironical, is it not? They would rather have their pigs than have Jesus. And believe me, friends, that's not peculiar to Gadarenes. There are a great many people today will take pigs instead of him. Now I'm going to move right on into the 9th chapter because we've had 6 miracles there that demonstrate that he has the dynamic, the power, and chapter 9 continues the same thought. And you have 6 miracles that are recorded here. One in the realm of nature, he stills the storm as we've seen back in chapter 8. And the physical ones that he performed, the healing miracles, and then the supernatural ones that we're going to have here, and that is the raising of the dead, and the spiritual ones are actually the casting out of demons, and you have the supernatural and the spiritual in this chapter. Now, notice verse 1, he entered into a ship and passed over, came into his own city. Now, he returned back from the country of the Gadarenes, they didn't want him, and he comes back to Capernaum. Verse 2, And behold, they brought to him a man sick of the palsy. We are given details here that you don't have in the Gospel of Mark. And when we get there, I'm going to go into detail relative to this one, because Mark tells us about how he was let down through the roof, you see. But the Lord Jesus here, you will recall, not only heal this man, but he forgave him his sins. And they're both related, as we've seen. And there were there certain of the scribes, and within themselves, they said this man blasphemed. Well, they also were of the opinion that he couldn't make him walk either. But our Lord asked them the question, whether is it easier to say, thy sins be forgiven thee, or to say, arise and walk? And they wouldn't answer, but if they had, they'd have to say, well, for us, one is as great as the other. So the Lord Jesus said, you get up and walk. They see that, and that means the one who can make him walk is the one who can forgive his sins. And friends, may I say, that's the condition of performing a miracle and of healing. If you can forgive sin, and you and I can't forgive sin, only the Lord Jesus can do that, and only he can make the man to walk. That is something so important today, and let's don't get in the way of what he does. Let's make sure that he receives the glory. Now, I'm not going into any more detail into this miracle, because we deal with it again in detail in the Gospel of Mark. And in verse 9, and as Jesus passed forth from thence, he saw a man named Matthew sitting at the receipt of custom. He saith unto him, follow me, and he arose and followed him. And even in the brief Gospel of Mark, Mark tells us that Matthew made him up dinner, but Matthew doesn't mention that. Matthew invited a lot of his publican friends. He wanted them to know the Lord Jesus also. Came to pass, as Jesus sat at meat in the house, behold, many publicans and sinners came and sat down with him and his disciples. Now it was in the home of Matthew. And when the Pharisees saw it, they said unto his disciples, why eateth your master with publicans and sinners? You see, they believe that you shouldn't do that sort of thing. And I'm afraid that there are a great many of the saints today that are not at least having the sinners in for dinner. Wouldn't hurt, you see. They are the ones we ought to try to reach, and we ought to have some contact with them. And when Jesus heard that, he said unto them, they that be whole need not a physician, but they that are sick. And he's the great physician, you see. He's come to heal them of sin. That's man's basic problem. And that ought to be said to a lot of our little Christian groups who have their banquets and what they call their fellowship, and they meet together. And believe me, they don't have anybody in from the outside. If they do, they'll freeze them out, and I'll tell you that. May I say to you, I think some of these so-called Christian groups are sinful in their very existence and in their meeting today. The Lord Jesus said, you don't invite a doctor in for people that are well, but now he says, go ye and learn what that meaneth. I will have mercy and not sacrifice. Now, Matthew's back at it again. He's quoting Scripture, Hosea 6:6. For I'm not come to call the righteous, but sinners to repentance. And he could included the Pharisees there because they were sinners. In fact, all have sinned and come short of the glory of God. Then came to him the disciples of John, saying, why do we and the Pharisees fast off, but thy disciples fast not? Now, the disciples of John have been observing him. After all, weren't some of these men originally disciples of John? Andrew was, and Philip was, we know. And these two men, they had come now and were following the Lord Jesus. The other disciples of John said, look here, there's something happening that's a little different the way that we do it. And we wonder why. Now, the Lord Jesus is going to enunciate a great principle and reveal the fact that the dispensation is going to be changed. That's very important, but we'll deal with that next time. May the Lord richly bless you, my beloved.
0: Well, in our next study, Dr. McGee guides us through one of the most often misunderstood passages in Matthew chapter 9, the parable of the wineskins. 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I'm Steve Schwetz, and I'll see you next time as we continue our journey through the Bible.

0: 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Come along for the ride, and you'll study both the Old Testament and New Testament, discovering God's great redemption story. Is this your story, too?
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16: Love has the power. Love enables us to be well-mannered and to be polite and to be careful no matter what's going on around us and no matter who it is. It's not that we just to be well-mannered in public. We're to be well-mannered and polite in private because we're the sons and daughters of God. And he says, by this all men shall know that you're my disciples, that you have love one toward another. How does love act?
17: Pleasant words, warm embraces, and kind gestures make us feel good. but they aren't necessarily the marks of true love. Today's message on In Touch, the teaching ministry of Dr. Charles Stanley, points us to a love that goes deeper than kindness and affection. We'll explore 1 Corinthians chapter 13 to enrich our understanding of the power of love.
18: What is the strongest motivation in your life? Is it fear, greed, lust, or is it faith, or is it love? When there is love present in a person's life, it is an awesomely powerful force. There is a strength about love that's unmatched by anything else. In fact, when you think about your relationship to your friends, what motivates you the most? Is it your love for that person or your fear of losing that person? When you think about your relationship to God, is it that you fear Him? Is that what motivates your relationship to Him? Or do you just love Him? And therefore, your obedience is the result of love, not fear. Well, that's what I want to talk about in this message entitled, The Power of Love. And I want you to turn, if you will, to 1 Corinthians chapter 13, which is best known as the chapter of love. And if you'll recall in these first three verses that the Apostle Paul is talking about the preeminence of love. He says in these first three verses, it is preeminent above our ability to communicate. It is far more important than our biblical knowledge and our understanding of the Word of God. That it is far more important in the eyes of God than faith that is able to achieve a great accomplishments in life. That is far more important than generosity, giving to those who are poor. It is far more important than the ultimate sacrifice of life, and that is the sacrifice of our own personal life itself. So beginning in verse 4, what Paul does is he describes the way love acts. Now, I want us to remember something here. And that is that if you and I read verses 4 through 8, and we say, well, if this is what love is supposed to do, I'm not sure I can do that. And you're absolutely correct, because there's not a single one of us who can fulfill, carry out, or express all of these actions of love that Paul describes here in our own strength, in our own flesh. There's no way to do it. It's impossible. That's why in the very beginning of this series, we've said that love has as its source Almighty God Himself. The Bible says that God is love. And when you not trusted Jesus Christ as our personal Savior, God began to indwell us, and therefore we have the love of God on the inside of us. And what the Holy Spirit is doing, as you and I surrender ourselves to Him, He allows the love of God, not human love, the love of God to flow through us. That means that you and I have a capacity to love that the unbeliever does not have. So, notice what Paul begins, how he begins in this fourth verse. He says, first of all, love will enable you and me to wait. That's what this means when he says love is patient. That is, love will empower us. Love will enable you and me to wait on God's timing, to wait for God's purposes. Love enables us to wait, to hold back, to back off until we know that we have God's timing. And so when he says love is very patient, here's what he means. That love can wait when there is frustration, when there seemingly are those situations and circumstances you cannot change, you can't do anything about it. Love has the power, the capacity, and the courage to wait and to keep on waiting until God sees fit to either change or move something in your situation or circumstance. And when I think about people who get married very early in life and they say, well, we just couldn't wait. Well, when a person says concerning their love for someone else, I couldn't wait, they're expressing immediately they do not understand the love that God is speaking of here. Now, let's go back for just a moment and talk about the three kinds of love that we've discussed many times here in this series. One is agape love, which is unselfish, sacrificial, serving love. That is, if I love somebody, agape love, that quality of love, then it is unselfish, it is willing to serve, and it is willing to sacrifice. It is the type of love that looks out for a person's best interest. That is, it's committed to another person's happiness, to their security, and to their well-being, and desires to build the other person up in their godly qualities, and to help the other person to achieve the goals that God has set for their life. Does that mean we're going to love everybody that way? No, indeed. The other word is phileo love. That is brotherly love, tender affection for someone, which most of us have probably for many people. Then the other word is not in the scriptures. It's called eros. Now, we've taken that word today and we've called things erotic. And to do so speaks in terms of being sensual or sexual or immoral or evil. The word eros does not necessarily mean that it's bad. For example, all love is not agape love, for example. You remember when you were a kid growing up and you had a sweetheart, or you got beyond the sweetheart stage and you got real serious. Well, you did not even know how to love agape love in those years, and so you saw this pretty girl or this handsome young fellow and you sort of went after them. Well, something inside of you wanted that person. Now, for us to say that all love is this sacrificial kind of love that wants nothing in return, you can forget it, because there's not a single man in here who says, I want absolutely nothing from my wife. There's not a woman in here who would say, no, I just want to love my husband, pour out my life, give him everything. I want nothing in return. That's absolutely unreasonable. We're not talking about that kind of love. Because the truth is, all of us, we have the capacity to love at times and want nothing in return. But to say that all love falls in that category is not true. But agape love does enable us to go beyond ourselves. Agape love enables us to go beyond what I want, what I desire, what I wish, my goals, my dreams. And it enables me to treat another person for their good. That is, I am concerned about their security, their well-being, their happiness, the godly qualities in their life. Yes, that is the quality of love that God wants for all of us. But I'm saying that to desire someone is not evil if that desire is in the proper fashion and under God's requirements and under His conditions. And so we're talking about learning to love. And all of us learn to love. You don't come into this world knowing how to love. And the tragedy is that most people will live their entire life and never learn how to genuinely love someone else. So what Paul is saying here is that love enables me. That is, if I'm really looking out for your well-being and I want the best for you, love will enable me to wait. And that's why I think I would say to young people, when you say, well, we want to get married early and we want this and we want that, and we can't wait, what you're saying is, I don't love that person with agape love. I love that person with a love that wants to be fulfilled myself at the other person's expense. And oftentimes that is exactly what happens. That does become eros. Though eros is not bad, it is not the kind of love that says, I want what is best for the other person. I want to put them first. I'm looking out for their security, their well-being, and their future. And so he says, love enables me to back off and to wait for what is best for the other person's life, wait for them to go through whatever they have to go through, wait for them to grow up in their love, wait for them to mature in that love. Then if you notice, he says, love enables us to be kind, to express kindness. That means that you and I have the capacity to be kind toward others, whether they're kind to us or not. And oftentimes we'll be criticized, abused, falsely accused, whatever it might be. What is our response to be? Well, humanly speaking, we want to respond the way the world speaks, and the way the world responds. But love, that is, because I have God loving on the inside of me, it doesn't make any difference what someone says to us, about us, or does to us. We have the response, and we can respond in kindness. Now, kindness carries with it the idea, I believe, at least some idea, of healing. And that is, when we see a person who is hurting, a person who's undergone some misfortune, a person who's discouraged and despondent and disillusioned and despairing and maybe in a little depression, kindness means that I'm willing to go out of my way, reach out to that person, and somehow to lift them up. I'm willing to forget myself. If you'll notice in every single one of these actions that Paul describes, I must forget myself. And most people never be able to learn to love because they can't get over themselves. They can't get out of and beyond themselves. Only when I'm willing to lay down self and push it aside. And you see, if you understand the love of God, it isn't a difficult thing you have to do. What we have to do is to get out of the way and let the love of God begin to flow through us. Then kindness and gentleness and a desire to heal emotionally or however necessary, that is a natural normal flow of our life. How do I know that? Because that's exactly what Jesus did. And what you and I have is we have the love that Jesus had on the inside of us, ready to flow through us when you and I are willing to submit to the Spirit of God who controls the flow. He controls the tap. And so he says, love will enable us empower us to be kind. Then he says, love is not jealous. That is, love will enable me to share. Now, when you talk about sharing, you say, well, now, but jealousy, that's a protection. Well, to some degree, we can see how it would be, but think about it for a moment. Jealousy, in essence, is a fear. It is a fear that I'm going to lose someone I love. Or I'm going to lose some loyalty or faithfulness from someone I love. And so I want to be protective of that. And sometimes a person can be jealous of their friends. That is, if they're your friend, they can't be anybody else's friend but your friend. Or if you're their friend, they don't want you having any other friends. That's jealousy. Well, sometimes a person can express that jealousy by see you be recognized or rewarded or whatever it might be, and because they have not been, then they're jealous. That is, they want some recognition. You see, all of that speaks of self. When agape love, the genuine love that God wants us to have for Him as well as for others, is the kind of love that's outside of itself. It isn't what I'm going to receive, what's going to be good for me, but God, what is your will and your purpose and your plan? You see, if I know how to have a friend, I can share those friends with other people. There's a limitation to what we share. Men don't share their wives and women don't share their husbands. And so we're talking about the kind of jealousy that is not good. And for example, God said, for example, that He's jealous. All jealousy can't be evil. In giving the Ten Commandments in Exodus chapter 20, verse 5, God said that He's a jealous God. What was He jealous of? He said, it pains my heart when I see my people bowing down to images and to idols. And He says, I'm a jealous God. So there is a form of jealousy that is a protection, and it is a godly kind, and it has the other person's best interest at heart. But when I'm jealous only because I don't want to lose you or I don't want to share you with someone else, then that is the kind of jealousy He says that you and I, who are His children, who are filled with His love, have the capacity and the power to share without fear. And of course, that is sharing wisely in the wisdom of God and in the confines of what He allows. Then you'll notice He says, we have the power, love enables us to have poise. And what is He saying? He says, we are not braggadocio and we're not arrogant. Now, by being bragging and arrogant, what we're saying is that we're number one and we want to be recognized as that. But you know what? If you'll notice, people who are always bragging and who are prideful and arrogant and have to be the center of attention, what they're really confessing is this: I'm empty. I'm empty. I'm empty. And so I want your attention. I have to dominate the conversation. I have to be the center of attention. I have to have the best. I want to be recognized. I want to be seen. I want to be heard. And so they're always dominating the conversation no matter what. They can't sit quietly in a group and listen, because that means something's missing. And so a person who acts that way, they're empty. When a person is full of the love of God, you know what? You don't have to do all the talking. You can sit and listen, and you can be quiet. He says, love is not arrogant and boastful and prideful and rude and crude. But love, what? Love has a sense of humility about it. Love can be quiet and listen. Love doesn't have to brag. You know why? Because love has such a relationship with God. When we're loving Him and loving others, we have a relationship with Him. He satisfies us. It doesn't make any difference what anybody else thinks, what they say, what they do. We're full of the love of God. We're experiencing something. We don't need anything on the outside to make us feel complete. And a person who's always seeking attention, seeking approval, and doing whatever's necessary to get it at any cost, instead of asking what is the will of the Father, they're missing something. They don't understand the joy of being filled with the love of Almighty God, which He desires that you and I pour out upon others. So He says, love is poised. It has the power and the potential to stand quietly on the inside, no matter what's going on the outside. It isn't arrogant. It doesn't have to boast. It doesn't have to be number one. It doesn't have to be the center of attention. It does not have to do all the talking. Then if you'll notice, He says, it does not act unbecomingly, or love is polite. Love enables us to be godly in our daily manners and our character and our relationships with other people. And so therefore, when I hear people, whether it's men or women, talking crudely and using ugly four-letter words, women just as bad as men, then I think, where is love? And you see, the things that we don't think have anything to do with love have everything to do with love.
16: Love has the power. Love enables us to be well-mannered and to be polite and to be careful no matter what's going on around us and no matter who it is. It's not that we're just to be well-mannered in public. We're to be well-mannered and polite in private because we're the sons and daughters of God. And he says, by this all men shall know that you're my disciples, that you have loved one toward another. How does love act? Love acts politely. Love acts in a manner that is well-mannered. Then he says, love, listen to this, love does not seek its own. What is he saying? Love surrenders its rights. Love surrenders its rights. Think about the world in which you and I are living, and everybody's looking for their rights. I want my rights, and everybody's suing everybody, and everywhere you turn, somebody wants their rights, and they've been mistreated, and they want all they can get. Jealousy, envy, strife, greed is so often found not only in the life of the unbeliever, but the person who says they're Christian. What rights? You see, if you and I belong to God, we lay them down. Does that mean that we just let people trample all over us and stomp us to death? Not necessarily. But it means that our rights are not what we're concerned about. What we're concerned about is loving that person, allowing the love of God to flow through us. No matter how they treat us, the proper response is what? It is loving them. You say, but you don't know how I've been mistreated. It doesn't make any difference. What am I supposed to do? I'm supposed to do what Jesus said, and that is I am to allow the love of God to flow through me. That is the power. That is the enablement. That is the capacity you and I have no matter what. We have the capacity to love, and when he says that we do not defend our rights, what he's saying is this, that we're willing to lay down our rights and to express love. He says, if someone hits you on one cheek, whop. What are you supposed to do, defend yourself? He says, you turn the other cheek. If they ask you for a coat, he says, give them your cloak also. You know why? Because love never loses. You can't ever lose loving. But you can certainly lose demanding your rights and wanting your rights and claiming your rights and defending your rights. But what does love do? Love says, have it. Take it. It's yours. Because you see, love is born of a whole new level. That is, it is God's love flowing through us to people no matter how they treat us. What is our response to be? It's to be loving and not defending our rights and defending ourselves. Then he says, if you'll notice, he says that it is not provoked. That is, love enables me to have a quiet spirit no matter what. Love enables us, empowers us to have a quiet spirit. Now, it's one thing to have a quiet spirit among your friends who love you dearly, but there are people who will provoke you that if they can. For example, let's say you work in a place where people are not Christians, and they love provoking you to get you to say something or do something that is unchristlike so they can say, see there? See that? You're just a hypocrite. You just like all those other people who claim to be Christians. And so to provoke someone is to attempt in some fashion to get them to act in a way that becomes hostile or angry or however, for example, they may try to provoke you. And so when a person is easily provoked, it says that they're living, listen, it says that they are living with their fuse already lit. You've seen people and met people who are very touchy, say the wrong thing, do the wrong thing around, they just explode. Well, a person says, well, you know, God, I was just born that way. No, you aren't. You weren't born that way. We get that way by getting internal, looking at ourselves, and cannot live beyond ourselves. Here's what love does. Love enables me to step out of what is natural and normal and enables me to live on a level beyond that. So when he says love is not easily provoked, love has an inner quietness, listen, that cannot be ruffled by any kind of criticism, any kind of accusation, no matter what's going on. That is that godly love that flows through us when we are willing for the Spirit of God to have His way in our life. That may mean that I'm wronged. It may mean that I'm falsely accused. It may mean that I'm abused in some fashion.
18: This is not to say that a woman is to live in a household where a man threatens her and threatens her life. In other words, in your children's lives and all that. There may come a time when those situations have to be corrected. And I understand that. But I'm talking about the provoking that goes on and the verbal abuse that goes on among people. How are we to respond? We certainly not to respond the way they are. Because what happens is, if you are easily provoked, that means that there's an anger level on the inside of you. And when you live with somebody, for example, brothers, sisters, husbands, a wife, and you say the slightest thing and they just explode, that person is living with an anger level that's like a volcano. It doesn't take much to tick them off. They are easily provoked. He says, now, when you and I learn to love, people can say all kinds of things and we can just stand and listen to them and smile and say, thank you very much. Sorry you don't understand, or I understand how you feel what you're saying. Or if they accuse us, you hear you are a Christian, you this and you that, just let it go by. We say, well, sometimes I can't let it go by. Right, you can't. But the love of God that flows in our life, listen, how did Jesus respond when they criticized him? He just loved them. You say, but I'm just natural. We all are natural and human, but remember that you and I have the supernatural love of God flowing through us. And because it's flowing, we don't have to try not to. Now, we have to learn to love. We certainly do have to learn to love. But we can respond in the proper fashion. We don't have to be, as he says, easily provoked. And if we're easily provoked and touchy, it's because we are wrapped up in ourselves. What pleases me, what suits me, what makes me feel good, what makes me happy, what makes me. That's the problem with a person who's easily provoked. He says, but those of us who understand the love of God, they experience that. Let them say what they want to say. Do what they want to do. We don't have to defend ourselves. We can just love them in return, no matter what.
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22: Today's scripture reading is Proverbs chapter 3, verses 13 through 18. How blessed is the man who finds wisdom, and the man who gains understanding. For her profit is better than the profit of silver, and her gain better than fine gold. She is more precious than jewels, and nothing you desire compares with her. Long life is in her right hand. In her left hand are riches and honor. Her ways are pleasant ways, and all her paths are peace. She is a tree of life to those who take hold of her, and happy are all who hold her fast.
17: Human insight has limits. It can't compare to the wisdom that comes from God. The truth is, God's foolishness is wiser than man's understanding. Walking in His wisdom has great benefits, including deeper knowledge of God. The Lord is personally involved in every facet of our life. The better we know His character, the more we'll understand His viewpoint, recognize where He's working, and be able to respond properly to life's circumstances. Clear guidance. God sees everything, and His perspective is eternal. He knows exactly what's needed to accomplish His will in our life and what it'll take to resolve problems in a godly way. Divine protection. When we seek God's wisdom instead of relying on our own understanding, we're protected from decisions that lead us away from His best for our life. His wisdom not only helps us discern what aligns

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1: A believer can go through the motions of reading God's Word, or they can absorb it and grow. In a moment with Charles Stanley, we'll hear what he had to say years ago about his hunger to be always learning.
2: You know, I've been reading the Word of God since before I was 12 years of age, and I've been reading it day after day after day and studying it year after year after year after year. And you know what? One of the things I'm so excited about is every time God brings me to a passage of Scripture, I get excited about what am I going to learn new? What is it in God's Word? Because it's fathomless. There's no end. There's no bottom to it. And to keep learning things about God, you want something to stimulate your life and to stir you up, you get in the Word of God, and you see every person can do that and cost you a dime to do that. You get in the Word of God and say, Lord, I want you to speak to my heart today. Give me a passage, or maybe if you happen to be one of those persons who's reading through the Bible, remember that you're not just reading through the Bible so you can say you did. You're reading through the Bible to discover God in a new perspective, in a new way. 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How can I apply the truths of God's Word in my life? What is it that you want me to learn? Always learning.
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10: And oftentimes what we're told to do in our culture and society is when we're triggered, we're told to back away, cut that person out of your life, no contact, isolation, withdraw from them. But what if triggers were actually God's way of revealing what he wanted to heal inside of us?
11: That's counselor and relationship expert Deborah Falata describing ways that you can improve your people skills. And she's back again today on Focus on the Family with Jim Daly. This is a fascinating conversation. Thanks for joining us. I'm John Fuller.
12: You know, John, last time Deborah shared several people skills, which are just practical ways to love others through our communication. You know, again, spiritually speaking, there's application here. I think the Lord wants us to be good communicators.

0: indicators. He's the model for it. Mm-hmm. We talked about that last time when it comes to whether you're aggressive or passive aggressive or assertive, which is really the healthiest place to be, which is where you see Jesus communicating. He didn't back up and leave truth just to be liked. In fact, he would ask good questions and kind of lead people to a conclusion, hopefully, that benefited their eternal soul. Mm-hmm. I mean, that was amazing. And today we're going to continue those discussions to talk about those things that trigger us in our relationships. I think we all know what they are. I certainly know mine. And, you know, I could really mess up with my wife, Jean, if I don't slow down and try to speak in a way that gets to her heart, not just make a point. And I think it's going to be really helpful today.
1: 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And as was mentioned, Deborah Fleda is a counselor, and she's written a terrific resource for all of us to improve our relationships. We're built for relationship and for community by God. So step up stronger. 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
0: Deborah, let me kick off in a lighter tone here. You're a counselor. I would assume that what drew you to that profession in part was the interest in other people and helping them to fix their issues. I mean, that kind of is the definition of a counselor. But you have a skill set that is different from, let's say, the husband that's a little superficial. In fact, I think in the book you talk about John being the floating duck yeah. type of person, news, weather, and sports.
2: Yes, we talk about relationships kind of like different levels of depth of a pool, if mm-hmm. you think about it that way. There's the shallow end and there's the deep end. And I always say there's different levels of interaction and communication. You know, I could talk to you for an hour, but not necessarily have a deep conversation. And I think that's one of the reasons spouses struggle. The wife might say, well, I feel like we're not really communicating. And the husband's like, what do you mean? We talked for an hour yesterday. But we've got to understand that there's levels of communication. There's levels of depth. And my husband always jokes that when it comes to levels of depth, I'm like the scuba diver swimming in the deep end of emotions. And he's the duck floaty guy up on top with the facts, the basics. But the truth is you need both in relationships. And so real brief, the levels of conversation. Level one is the most superficial. It's the facts. You can have a facts conversation with anybody. How's the weather today? What are you up to? What are your plans? Level two is a little bit deeper because it requires more of you. It's your opinions and ideas. It requires you to share what you think about something, your opinion about the weather, or your opinion about your schedule. Level three takes us a little bit deeper, and it's our feelings. I'm feeling frustrated. I'm feeling hurt. I'm feeling embarrassed. I'm feeling excited. It's a lot more of who you are. And level four takes us even deeper into our beliefs, what God is teaching us, our faith, something even a little bit more vulnerable. And so think about that as you're engaging in relationships. You cannot swim in the deep end for too long. As my husband says, we need to come up for air. But if you stay superficial, you're not going to feel that your relationships are going deeper.
0: In that regard, Deborah, I'm sure there's people listening and watching who are saying that kind of defines my marriage. You know, I'm frustrated. And again, I'll just use stereotypical language. It may not always go this direction. But my husband seems to stay at the top, at the surface. And, yeah. and therefore, you will say as the wife, I feel emotionally, you know, bankrupt. Yes. I don't feel like we have deep emotional conversations, while the husband is thinking, man, we are connecting.
2: Right.
0: She knows everything about the Broncos.
2: Right.
0: That's cool. But that's not what we're talking about. How do you intentionally move to something deeper when you're not, when you're used to the floaty duck?
2: Exactly. This is where we have to remember. It's not a lack of love. It's a lack of skill. And even the idea of emotional depth and emotional connection and emotional intelligence is something that many people haven't learned. Maybe they grew up in a family where level one and two were the dominant levels in the interaction. They don't even have the language for level three. And this is where a counselor can be really helpful. If you feel that you are emotionally bankrupt, if you feel that there's an emotional disconnect and you try to have deeper conversations and you feel like they're not going anywhere, This is a really great time to consider how could the help of a counselor encourage us as a couple to go a little bit deeper.
0: Which again, it's that assist that really does get you talking in that way. Let me ask this question. And again, just looking at stereotypical marriage types. Also, you can find that one is willing to go there, but the other may get defensive or protective or whatever that might be when you move beyond level one and two, when we're talking about emotional hurts, etc. Kind of those triggers that we will continue to discuss today. And therefore, that spouse learns to not go there.
2: Yeah.
0: Because when you go there, you get this, you know, response that trains you to not go there because it's too private. They don't want to go there, et cetera. Where do you go with that? And you kind of in that relationship, you have a learned behavior where we don't go deep because going deep causes him or her too much pain.
2: Oftentimes I find with couples specifically that they only go deep when there is a hurt or offense. I felt really hurt by this. And so I'm telling you, you know, we need to change this. Or you did something that really hurt my feelings. I don't like how you, and we want to go deeper at the moment of offense. They are going to get offensive. They're going to feel offended. They're going to not want to engage if they feel like the only time you're coming to them with feelings is when you're hurt, upset, disapproving, critical. And so we have to be careful to actually set aside time to go deeper when there isn't a hurt and an offense. One thing I've talked about before, but I think it's worth mentioning, is the practice of a 30-minute check-in once a week with your spouse. Setting aside 30 minutes to have level 3 and 4 conversation outside of the heat of a moment of offense, to just create an opportunity to ask questions. What's something you were excited about this week? What's something you're looking forward to? And what's something God is teaching you? Conversations outside of hurt can help you practice going deeper in a non-threatening way.
0: Yeah. I would think, and in that regard, it creates an environment that hopefully can build trust over time to where you can get there. Avoidance is partially what I'm talking about. So if you have a spouse that, you know, you want to go deep, but they continue to respond with avoidance, that will sound like, yeah, I don't want to talk about that right now. We'll talk about that later, but later never comes. And so you're left with asking the question a month later, a year later, whatever it might be, can we talk about that? Yeah, let's not talk about that now. Let's talk about that later. And that's the refrain that you end up in years in your marriage hearing. What do you do with something like that to kind of pull that in a little bit to say, no, we need help in this place. Let's not avoid it.
2: Yeah, I think you start with yourself because you are part of the equation of a relationship. And so often I look at the ingredients my spouse is bringing and I don't like the ingredients. I want to change them. I want to shift them. I want to alter them. I see avoidance. I see withdrawal. I see isolation. I need to get rid of that. The problem is you can spend your whole life trying and it might not make a difference. So what you can do is focus on your ingredients. How am I saying this? What's the timing? What's my tone? How do I do this a little bit differently? How can I adjust the ingredients that I bring to this recipe? And believe it or not, when you change your ingredients, when you refine the way that you do it, when you learn to set boundaries, when you learn the right timing and tone, when you learn better communication, when you learn assertiveness, it begins to change the entire recipe. And so that's what I would challenge you to do, because you can focus on what you're not getting, or you can focus on what you can do differently to change the equation, to change the recipe. And honestly, there is help with counseling. I say it, I know I'm a counselor, but I have seen people come into my office who say, I'm doing everything right. But when I actually unpack what they're doing, I can show them many, many things that they can adjust and do differently that will get a different response.
0: Well, which strikes right at the heart of self-awareness.
2: Yeah.
0: Right? That's the point. And that's a good statement. Eli, your son, who's out in the gallery, on a lighter side, you've had some exchanges. He's only 13, right?
2: Yeah, he's only 13.
0: But he's a great conversationalist. What makes him that?
2: You know, Eli has actually had to learn how to become a good conversationalist. It does not come naturally to him. Mm. I actually dedicated this book to Eli because I noticed there's a lot of things that don't come naturally to him that he has to work hard on. Mm. And eye contact, having good conversations, asking good questions, to the point where I hear from so many people now who say to me, I'm kind of, you know, surprised by the fact that your 13-year-old asks such good questions. All of that is a reminder to us that we don't have to be born a certain way to show up in relationships healthy. These are skills that we can learn along the way.
0: Yeah. You know, we love the question, what's the shortest scripture in the Bible? John, mm-hmm. I'm going to put you on the spot. What is it?
1: I think it's Jesus wept,
0: and
1: isn't
0: it? The point of that, it is that.
1: Okay.
0: But the point is that Jesus had emotions. Yeah. And, you know, Lazarus, the whole story of Lazarus dying, he could have prevented it. And Mary wasn't very happy about that. And yet he was emotional about it. There's going to be something that will come that is good from this. Speak to that idea that Jesus, he's also experiencing humanity from this side of eternity and this side of the throne room of eternity. Think of that. Mm-hmm. God becoming man. You can sit for days and meditate on that.
2: Yeah.
0: And the why of that and the how of that and his sacrifice on the cross, the resurrection. It was the way to salvation for us who believe in Christ. But in that context, he does model it for us. How did you connect the healthy approach that Jesus would make with, you know, all of us that fall short?
2: When we talk about Jesus, he models healthy people skills. He models healthy relationships, and we can learn so much from him. Biblical scholars have identified over 39 different emotions that Jesus felt and expressed through scripture mm-hmm. alone. And when we talk about going deep with people, level 3 and level 4, Jesus was really good at meeting people at that level of depth, but he was also really good at being in tune and expressing that to others. 39 examples where he felt something, he allowed himself to experience, and then he shared that with the people in his life. He was deeply troubled in the garden, and he shared his feelings with his disciples and asked them for prayer and support. That was a bid for intimacy and connection. He didn't have to tell anybody how he was feeling. He didn't have to ask them for support, but he invited them in. When we're vulnerable, we're actually inviting people into our story. We're saying, come on in. I welcome you into my life and into my heart. And when we block out our feelings and block out our weaknesses and block out our struggles, try to pretend we're strong, we're actually also blocking intimacy and connection with people. So a big people skill is for us to learn how to be vulnerable, to share what we're feeling, to share what we're struggling with, to share what we need.
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5: An individual with a secular perspective on money believes that they are accountable to no one with respect to how they manage money. In other words, they can use their money as they wish. On the other hand, a committed Christian with a biblical perspective on money understands that we are stewards of money and material things that God has entrusted to us, and that we are accountable to the Lord. In Romans 14:12, Paul said, "So then each of us will give account of himself to God." And in Matthew chapter 25, Jesus told the story of a master, who is God, who entrusted 5 talents to one servant, 2 to another servant, and 1 to a third servant. The scripture says that after a long time, perhaps a lifetime, God returned and made the servants accountable for how much? 100% of what he entrusted to them. In summary, we are all individually accountable to God as to how we use the money and material things that God has entrusted to us. To learn more, go to CopelandFinancialMinistries.org.
6: 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Let's resume now with the balance of today's programming.
0: Deborah, one of the people skills that you highlight is vulnerability. You identified a study, I think from the 1960s, that highlighted the importance of vulnerability. It's so true that that is an aspect that the church, I would add, before you even give the definition, we fail so often to be authentic, to talk about our own difficulties that everybody thinks. My sister Denise was in this spot where I need to clean up my act before I become a Christian, because when she would look at the Christian community she knew, they all look so perfect. Like on the outside, they all lived a perfect life. But that's not what we should be communicating, right?
2: Right.
0: So what is this study on vulnerability?
2: It's called the pratfall effect. And it's really interesting because they rated speakers on their level of engagement and connection with the audience. And the speakers that actually had some sort of a blunder, and maybe they tripped going up on stage, or maybe they said something by accident, or the mic fell off or whatever, those were the ones that were rated higher than the ones that were totally polished. And the theme of that was the idea, the conclusion, that we actually like people more when we feel that we can relate to them.
0: Mm-hmm.
2: It's like, okay, you're human. You are human, which again goes back to Jesus's humanity. We can relate to him because he had needs like we did. He had hunger. He had a need for connection. He was thirsty. He had different needs that he showed us here on this earth. I need you to stay with me and pray, you know? And what does it look like for us to communicate and convey our needs? What's going on inside of us? Our weaknesses, our struggles, our issues with the world around us, and not just with everybody, but with safe people in our lives to show them who we really are. That's vulnerability.
0: It is. Those triggers, it's so interesting that we're, especially in the marital relationship, but also in our parenting relationships, you know, we want to do our best. I mean, I can't think of anybody, forget political persuasions. Everybody wants a healthy, good, dynamic marriage, I believe. And then your parenting side, you want to love your children. You want them to do well. You want them to do better than you. You want them to just excel in every way. So then we get to these triggers and these buttons, and they're like massive speed bumps in our desire on the healthy highway of life.
2: Yeah.
0: Describe what a trigger is and that self-sabotage that we do. And I guess the deepest question is, why do we do that?
2: Yeah. The beautiful thing about relationships is they are a mirror to our wounds. And when people get close enough, things are going to get exposed, that were in hibernation, that were hidden before. You know, when you start to get near people, you're going to start bumping up against their pain points and the things in their life, the wounds in their life. And that's exactly what a trigger is. It's when we have an exaggerated emotional response to something someone says or does that really hurts us. And oftentimes what we're told to do in our culture and society is when we're triggered, we're told to back away. Cut that person out of your life, no contact, isolation, withdraw from them. But what if triggers were actually God's way of revealing what he wanted to heal inside of us? I tell a story about when I was leaving the house with the kids and I was in a rush and I hit my shoulder on a coat rack, left a black and blue mark. And later that evening, John came over to give me a hug. He didn't know that there was a bruise there. And he pushed up against it and I reacted like, ow, you know, pushed him away. This is what we do with our emotional sore spots, our emotional wounds. You may not have caused the wound, but you get close enough to me to push on it. The wound of rejection, the wound of abandonment, the wound of insecurity, the wound of inadequacy. And when you get close enough to me in relationships or say something or do something that's going to push on that wound, I'm going to react. But what if the reaction is God revealing something that he wants to heal in me? I don't want you to react like that. Yeah. I want you to lean in. I want you to heal. Mm. So when relationships expose our triggers, it's an invitation for us to go deeper in our healing so that we can go deeper in our relationships as well.
1: And for the person who is maybe knowingly or unknowingly triggered that individual in our life, how do we have wisdom about saying something? I mean, maybe I'm the person God wants to use to help you deal with that fear of rejection you have.
0: That's dangerous ground.
1: Yeah. Well, I mean, it really is hard.
0: But it's good.
1: I could risk a relationship.
2: Yeah, here. Yeah. You know, if I was the person that just pressed on a sore spot and realized it, I would say something to the effect of, I'm really sorry I hurt you in that way. I hope you know that my intention was this. I had a good intention towards you. This is what I really wanted to communicate. And I just want to process what that reaction was all about. But I would recommend that you not do it in the moment of the trigger. Oftentimes in the height of the moment, we want to process. Well, what was that all about? But your brain is offline during those moments. You know, you're thinking out of your wounding. Yeah. And so oftentimes the best thing to do is wait until the emotion dies down and then revisit that conversation a little bit later.
1: That's uncomfortable, though, that waiting.
2: It is uncomfortable, but it's important because you're allowing that person to get back to baseline. Mm-hmm. You're allowing time to pass for your reaction to get back to baseline so you can have a more productive conversation. Think about it with your kids as well. When your kid's having a temper tantrum, that is not the time to engage in a rational conversation,
1: no.
2: Right? We want to wait until the emotion dies down and then we revisit the topic.
0: Well, on the other side of that, it's not the time for you to become irrational as a parent.
2: Exactly.
0: And that's, I was guilty of that. You come over here right now. If you don't stop, you know, I mean, it's just so funny that that's, we get down to the gutter, right? What do they call that? The lizard brain?
2: Yeah, I've heard that, the lizard brain.
0: Yeah. Another skill, and I want to hit, we're right at the end here, but I want to hit as many as possible. And of course, you know, get the app for the phone or whatever, or come to Focus on the Family's website, and you can get the full conversation with Deborah. But another skill that you highlight is forgiveness. We all talk about that. I think the Christian community, we understand that generally.
2: Yeah.
0: I don't know that we know the depth in the way that God has constructed us emotionally, the importance of forgiveness, like at the core. If you can get there, it's a beautiful place to be.
2: Yeah. Forgiveness is really for you to free you from the hurt and the pain, to untether you from the wounding that that person caused you and the power that they have over your life, to unhook yourself. And the only way that we can pursue forgiveness is to have empathy, which is a heart to understand and learn what that person might be going through, feeling, thinking. Mm. I think of Jesus on the cross as he offered forgiveness to those who falsely accused him and crucified him by saying, Father, forgive them. They don't know what they're doing. He put himself in their experience, had empathy for them in order to be able to say, forgive them, Lord. And so many times we're hurt by people. We're not considering their trauma. We're not considering their pain. We're not considering their wounding that may have led them to the dysfunction that they are in. Mm-hmm. But I think when we can have a heart of empathy, it leads us down the path of forgiveness, which then offers us closure for us.
0: You know, another important attribute, and generally these are all in Galatians 5:22, the fruit of the Spirit. This is the character of God. But humility is another one. You can spend so much time thinking about that the God of the universe, the one who created everything, is a humble spirit. I mean, you'd think in a human context, it'd be exactly the opposite. Mm-hmm. Look what I've done and brah. But his character is humility. What do we need to emulate when it comes to the Lord's expression of humility? If you are in me, here is what you will be. And humility is one of them.
2: Yeah, having an accurate view of ourself and others, to me, is the ultimate definition of humility. Because sometimes we have an inaccurate view of self. We inflate ourselves. We think we're great and amazing. We have so much grace for ourselves. but an accurate view of who we are, also an accurate view of the person in front of us and their value before God. When we have a proper view of self and others, it's so much easier to engage in these difficult things, such as forgiveness, such as conflict, such as hard conversations and communication. Humility is truly having a proper perspective of who we are.
0: Yeah, it's so, so good. And you've done a wonderful job in this book, People Skills. It has such spiritual depth as well as practical depth from your counseling background. So well done. Thanks for being with us.
2: Thank you. It's always a pleasure.
0: This is so good. And let me turn to the listener. Focus on the Family Canada is here for you. We want you to take advantage of the resources we have available, like Deborah's great book, People Skills. And this book is basically a toolbox for relationships. And we didn't get to cover all the great content in this conversation, so the book will lead you in even deeper ways. I want to encourage you to get your copy from Focus on the Family Canada. When you do that, all the proceeds go right back into ministry, helping other Canadian families to thrive in Christ. 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This provides the fuel we need to strengthen families each and every day. And we know from our research that just $15 a month puts biblical resources in the hands of 6 families a year. Imagine the transformative impact on Canadian communities when families are thriving in Christ. 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
10: 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Everybody's not like you. 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He's skilled you. He's given you talents and abilities, personality and all the rest. 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
11: Welcome to Grace to You with the Bible teaching of John MacArthur. I'm your host, Phil Johnson. From coal that keeps the lights on in countless homes, to petroleum that helps fuel millions of cars, to the sun that brings warmth to everything on the globe, God has given our planet an amazing array of power sources. But there's none more dynamic than the one you carry to church each week. John MacArthur shows you how to make the most of that miraculous power source today on Grace to You, as John continues his series titled The Transforming Power of Scripture. And now here's John with the lesson.
10: Let's talk a little bit about what it means that all Scripture, or every Scripture, is inspired by God.
12: just what is inherent in that thought. The content of the Bible is revelation. The process by which God gave us that revelation is inspiration, and inspiration was God putting His revelation in, as it were, the hands of men to be written down, first to be spoken and proclaimed, and then written down as they were energized, carried along by the Holy Spirit. There are some people who say, well, the Bible is inspired, but it only concepts. Not the real words. And I have tried to deal with that through the years. People who think that they were inspired by God with great religious thoughts and they wrote it in their own words. So we don't really have the words of God. So don't get bogged down in the word. Just kind of grab the concepts and kind of go with the ideas and the flow. Don't worry about the words. That's just details that get in the way. You hear people say, well, the Spirit gives life, the letter kills, and that kind of thing. Well, I would like to ask somebody how you communicate ideas without words. I'm not sure I understand that. How in the world could you communicate, if you were God, to somebody an idea without words? Doesn't make any sense. And when Moses wanted to excuse himself from speaking for the Lord because he wasn't eloquent, God didn't say, I will be with your mind and teach you what to think. He said, I will be with your what? Your mouth and teach you what to say. It was words, not thoughts. Without words, whatever they are. Amos said, I was no prophet, neither was I a prophet's son, but I was a herdsman and a dresser of sycamore trees. And Jehovah took me from following the flock, and Jehovah said to me, go prophesy unto my people Israel. Jehovah said to me, Paul's marvelous conversion experience, he was confronted by Ananias. He records it in Acts 22, the God of our fathers hath appointed thee to know his will and to see the righteous one and to hear a voice from his mouth. God appointed Paul to listen to him and speak what he was told. John said, I was in the Spirit on the Lord's day and I heard behind me a great voice saying, what you see, write in a book. Write therefore the things which you saw, the things which are, the things which shall come to pass hereafter. Even Christ, the Word made flesh, said that he received his message from his Father. Isaiah said of Christ, Jehovah has made him a mouth like a sharp sword. And the Lord Jehovah has given me, he said, the tongue of them that are taught. He even taught Christ what to say. You can't have thoughts without words. That kind of concept is foolish. You might as well talk about a tune without notes or music without a melody. You might as well talk about sun without light or a sum without figures or geology without rocks or anthropology without men as thoughts without words. Quite the contrary. Look at 1 Peter for a moment. Show you an interesting thing. 1 Peter 1, 10 and 11. This illustrates a principle. Peter is writing with reference to the Old Testament prophets as they recorded truth regarding the Messiah. He says, as to this salvation, the prophets who prophesied of the grace that would come to you made careful search and inquiry, seeking to know what person or time the Spirit of Christ within them was indicating. In other words, here they were, prophets of the Old Testament, being borne along by the Holy Spirit and being borne along to speak and write about the Messiah. And as they were speaking or writing about the Messiah, they were making careful search and inquiry to figure out what they were talking about. The point is this. Not only does the Bible not teach that there are thoughts without words, it does teach that sometimes God gave words without thoughts in that sense. I don't mean mindless mechanical dictation, but there were many things that the writers of the Old Testament wrote that they did not fully comprehend. It is not a question of them writing down the distillation of their religious genius. It is a question of them writing the words that God gave them, whether they understood them fully or not. And that's why in Matthew 24:35 it says, heaven and earth shall pass away, but my words, not my thoughts, shall not pass away. Then somebody else comes along and says, well, but the Bible is inspired when it speaks of sacred things, not when it talks about secular things like science and history and geography and all of that. And you have to deal with that periodically. There are those who say the history of the Bible is in error, the geography of the Bible is in error, the mathematics of the Bible is in error, the scientific statements of the Bible are erroneous. But don't worry, inspiration only guarantees the sacred, not the secular. Which is like saying God is good at religious things, but he really needs help in other areas. Doesn't do well with other data. And there are all kinds of people who want to attack the Bible on that basis. Let me give you a couple of illustrations, kind of curious ones. In Well, one that you probably are somewhat familiar with is given, and we won't look it up, in Joshua 10, where it talks about the fact that the battle was going on, Joshua 10, about verse 12 and following, and it says that in the middle of the battle, the sun, what? Stood still. And the critics for years, you know, have laughed and mocked that and said the sun stood still. Now, how scientific is that? If there was an unchanging relationship between the earth and the sun, what it meant was the earth stood still. See, that's scientific, they say. The Bible is so unscientific. But the fact is, if you were there that day, it would look to you like the sun stood still. And that same critic who wants to despair of what the Bible says would be the first guy in the morning to bounce out of bed, look out the back window of his house and say, what a beautiful sunrise. That's not a sunrise, by the way. But nobody goes out and says, oh, what a lovely earth revolving. And nobody says that at night either. And we say things like that all the time. We say people in Australia live down under. Down under what? That's not any more down under than being here is. But that's a figure of speech. We say, well, we search the four corners of the earth. What corners? There are some things we speak from human perspective that are not intended to be statements of the technical elements of scientific data. Then there is the record in the book of Kings, 1 Kings chapter 8, the 2 Kings rather, chapter 18, where you have Sennacherib and you have the transaction that's made with Hezekiah, and it says there that he gave 30 talents of gold and 300 talents of silver, which doesn't seem like any kind of issue until archaeologists discovered the Assyrian records of that transaction between Hezekiah and Sennacherib. In fact, they have discovered Sennacherib's own record, and in Sennacherib's record, he has 800 talents of silver instead of 300 talents. And the critics said, you see, this is the kind of thing the Bible messes up on because it's not careful about little numbers. And then further archaeological studies have revealed that the standard of calculating gold was the same in Judea and Syria, but the standard of calculating silver was different, and a Judean and Syrian talent were so different that it took 800 Syrian talents to equal 300 Hebrew talents. And that's exactly what the scripture said. Scripture speaking in the Hebrew and the Sennacherib record in the Syrian. Let me show you another one. There are many like that where the Bible is supposedly in error, and it isn't if you look closely. One very curious one is in Numbers 11. Turn to it. It's the fourth book in the Old Testament. You can find it. Numbers 11, verse 31. This I think to be an interesting one. There went forth a wind from the Lord. Now the children of Israel wandering around the Sinai at this time, they have to be fed. And so the Lord's going to feed him. And how he feeds him is quite curious. He sent a wind, and it brought quail from the sea. This wind blew in quail. And the quail came into the camp. And they came beside the camp about a day's journey on this side and a day's journey on the other side. So not only were they around, but they were around for quite an extensive range of area. And it says, not only were they one day's journey on that side of the camp, one day's journey on this side of the camp, all filled with quail, but 2 cubits deep. 2 cubits deep. About 2 cubits deep. A cubit was originally sort of from your elbow to the end of your hand. Maybe 18 inches, give or take. So you're talking 3 to 4 feet. It's an about kind of figure. Let's take the critic who decided that it was kind of 4 feet. So he thought he'd do some calculation. He said, this is one of the most ridiculous things he ever read. You mean at one day's journey on that side and one day's journey on this side, that whole entire area around the camp of Israel is 4 feet deep in quail? So he calculated. That would be 19,538,468,306,672 quail. And so naturally that was cause for great laughter. Sure, 19 trillion quail all piled up. But he only showed his ignorance. The Hebrew scripture doesn't say they were stacked up from the ground up. What scripture indicates in the Hebrew text is that God blew the quail into the wilderness from the Nile Valley, and the birds all came flying in about 2 cubits above the ground. That's what it says. Quail don't usually just come in and hover about 2 cubits above the ground, but they were blown in there by the Lord. And it was easy for the people to get them that way. They just reach out and say, which one would you like? I'll take that one. Take a stick and whop that one in the head. The quail were coming in flying at that level and hovering in the area until all the people had all that they wanted. Listen, when the Bible talks about science, when the Bible talks about history, when the Bible talks about mathematics, whatever it is the Bible talks about, it is the Word of God. And God is infallible, and His Word is equally infallible. Critics want to mock the Scripture, and yet the Bible is scientifically accurate, contains the basic principles of science. You could take science, for example, in its most basic elements. The most basic elements of science. Time, force, action, space, matter. Those 5 things. Herbert Spencer, 1903, died. He reduced everything that is to those categories. Time, force, action, space, matter. Said everything in the universe fits into those. That is the matrix of existence. So in 1903, he died having been hailed as a great, brilliant man because he discovered that. And what he didn't realize, what's in the first verse of the Bible. In the beginning, that's time, God, that's force, created, that's action, the heavens, that's space, the earth, that's matter. The matrix of existence was in the first verse. The universe is a continuum of time, force, action, space, matter. And one can't exist without the other. Therefore, the entire continuum must have existed simultaneously from the beginning. It all had to begin together. Science has to be in that matrix. No one element of that matrix can be missing, or you can't have what we have in existence today. And once the universe had been created, its processes were designed to operate in an orderly fashion. All of energy and matter was sustained by their interplay so that no further creation was needed. Once you generate time, force, action, space, and matter, that's it. That's all you need. And Genesis 2:2 says, God ended the work which God had made. He did it and it was done. He did it all at once, created the whole matrix, that was it. There's never been any creation since then because there doesn't need to be any creation since then. The complete cessation of creative activity has been called the first law of thermodynamics by science, or the law of conservation of mass and energy, which Einstein spent a lot of time on. It is the most basic, universal, certain of all scientific principles. And it's right there in the Word of God. He ceased from doing what he'd done. It was over. He did it all at once, and that was it. And it would conserve itself by its very nature. The second law of thermodynamics is the law of increasing disorder, that all of that system in that matrix is running down, disintegrating, and will eventually come up dead. And that we're seeing in no uncertain terms. The whole creation, Romans 8 says, is groaning and groaning and groaning and waiting for the curse to be reversed. Science cannot explain, you ready for this? The second law of thermodynamics. They don't know why everything is decreasing into disorder, all running down, heading toward deadness. The Bible is the only place you can go for an explanation, and the explanation is a little three-letter word that says sin. Sin. The Bible is accurate on everything it talks about. Whether you're talking about geology, geodesy, meteorology, physiology, biology, anthropology, astronomy, hydrology, I don't care what you're talking about, when the Bible speaks, it's accurate. And then you look at things in the Bible like prophecy. Look at Ezekiel chapter 28, and I'll just give you this one insight, which is so great to show you the accuracy of Scripture historically. Ezekiel 26 to 28, we'll go back 26. Here comes a prophecy to Ezekiel about the destruction of the city of Tyre. Tyre was a Phoenician stronghold. Tyre was a fairly significant city, large city, on the coast of Phoenicia, now known as Palestine. And the word of the Lord came to Ezekiel in verse 2 of chapter 26, telling about the destruction of the place. Son of man, because Tyre has said concerning Jerusalem, aha, the gateway of the peoples is broken. It is open to me. I shall be filled now that she is laid waste. In other words, because Tyre mocked Jerusalem, therefore, thus says the Lord God, behold, I'm against you, O Tyre. I'll bring upon you many nations against you as the sea brings up its waves. They will destroy the walls of Tyre, break down her towers. I will scrape her debris from her, make her a bare rock. She will be a place for the spreading of nets in the midst of the sea, for I have spoken, declares the Lord God, and she will become spoil for the nations. Also her daughters who are on the mainland will be slain by the sword, and they will know that I am the Lord. For thus says the Lord God, behold, I will bring upon Tyre from the north Nebuchadnezzar, king of Babylon, king of kings and horses, chariots, cavalry, and a great army. He will slay your daughters on the mainland with the sword. He will make siege walls against you, cast up a mound against you, and raise up a large shield against you. On the blow of his battering rams, he will direct against your walls, and with his axes, he will break down your towers. Because of the multitude of his horses, the dust raised by them will cover you. Your walls will shake at the noise of cavalry and wagons and chariots when he enters your gates as men enter a city that is breached. With the hooves of his horses, he will trample all your streets. He will slay your people with a sword, and your strong pillars will come down to the ground. Also, they will make a spoil of your riches and a prey of your merchandise, break down your walls and destroy your pleasant houses, and throw your stones and your timbers and your debris into the water. So I will silence the sound of your songs, and the sound of your harps will be heard no more. I'll make you a bare rock. You will be a place for the spreading of nets. You will be built no more, for I, the Lord, have spoken, declares the Lord God. Thus says the Lord God to Tyre. Now, that's pretty detailed stuff, folks. I mean, that is not some kind of general prophecy. Very specific. This is a great Phoenician city. From the 7th century B.C., it controlled Phoenicia. It had strong walls. About 150 feet high was the wall. That's very high. 15 feet thick. Hiram the First was its king. He helped David build the palace. He helped Solomon build the temple. 3 years after this prophecy was given, Nebuchadnezzar came and laid a 13-year siege on that city. See, they were walled cities, so all you had to do is, if you couldn't get in the city, you just cut off anything coming into the city, and they eventually starved. It took him 13 years, from 585 to 573. Finally, the city surrendered because they were all dying. And Nebuchadnezzar broke down the walls and the towers, destroyed the city, did every single thing Ezekiel said he would do, and of course, he wasn't reading Ezekiel when he did it. He got in the city. He didn't find the spoils. He thought he was going to find spoils, but they had used their fleet to take the spoils out. They took all the spoils to a half mile away island off the coast. And of course, in chapter 29, Ezekiel said, "You'll gain no plunder. You'll gain no plunder." Just exactly that happened. When he got there, they had taken all the valuables off to the island. Nebuchadnezzar had no naval force to go off and get it. The island then became the new city, and it flourished for 250 years out on that island. Only part of the prophecy was fulfilled. The part about Nebuchadnezzar, the part about destroying the walls, smashing it down, slaughtering the people, not getting the spoil. But not all of it was yet complete. The ruins were still on the old site. The rubble was still there. After 250 years, a 24-year-old guy came by the name of Alexander the Great. He had 33,000 infantrymen. He had 15,000 cavalry. He had just defeated the Persians, and he was on his way to Egypt. He needed supplies, so he came by the now island city of Tyre, and he sent word, "I want you to supply all of my men and all of my horses and all of my army." And they said, "You don't have a navy, and we're on an island. We're not going to help you at all." He didn't like that. And it wasn't good to get Alexander mad. He didn't have a fleet, so he decided he had to get away to go to that island. So he did what Ezekiel the prophet said would be done. It said that the place would be scraped bare as a rock and all the rubble would be thrown into the sea. Well, what conqueror in his right mind would ever do that? Why waste your time once you've conquered the place, picking up everything and throwing it in the ocean? All the stone and all the rest of it. But that's exactly what had to happen. So Alexander did it. He took all the debris and built a 2,000-foot long, 200-foot wide causeway all the way to the island with all the debris. Now the island had fortified itself as well with powerful walls that reached right down to the edge of the sea. And as Alexander got closer, he realized he's going to have to get over those walls. So in order to pull it off, he built these massive towers called Heliopolis, 160 feet high, according to the record, 20 stories high. And they held artillery, and they held a drawbridge, and just pushed the towers out the causeway, shot at the people from them. When they got to the wall, dropped the bridges down, and walked right in. In the process, of course, all the way along, the people are throwing things and shooting things off the wall, and they invented what were called tortoises, big shells that they held over the workers who were building the causeway. Took him 7 months. He went in and murdered 8,000 people. Over a period of a few months, executed 7,000 more and sold 30,000 into slavery and fulfilled every single detail of the prophecy. And though the city of Jerusalem has been rebuilt 17 times, Tyre has never been rebuilt. And that's exactly what God said. You will be built no more. And you know what they do? Go there today. You'll find out what they do. They drive fishnets there. Just what it said. What's the probability of that? About 1 in 75 million happening by chance. By the way, a sister city by the name of Sidon also received a prophecy. Verse 22 of Ezekiel 28. Thus says the Lord God, I'm against you, O Sidon. I'll be glorified in your midst. Then they will know that I am the Lord when I execute judgments in her, and I'll manifest my holiness in her, for I'll send pestilence, blood to her streets, the wounded will fall in her midst, by the sword upon her on every side. Then they will know that I am the Lord. Gonna make it a bloody mess. It's the center of Baal worship, by the way, about 20 miles north of Tyre. Prophecy said blood in the streets, swords everywhere, but no prophecy of ultimate destruction. That's what happened. Blood everywhere, swords everywhere. That poor city was beleaguered and besieged again and again and again and again. But it's still a city, and today it's called Saida, and it's still there. In 351 BC, it was ruled by Persia. There was a seizure of that city in the revolution then. All hope of saving the city was gone. The people being attacked by the Persians, 40,000 of them chose to die rather than submit to Persian violence, so they set themselves on fire and burned themselves up with their own houses. Blood flowed in the streets over and over again. That city, Sidon or Saida, was taken three times by the Crusaders, three times by the Muslims. In 1840, it was bombarded by the combined forces of England, France, and Turkey. But it's still there, because God didn't say it would be destroyed. It's still there. You can study the Bible and it'll predict things historically that are absolutely accurate. Ezekiel 30 predicted the destruction of Egypt. Nahum 1, the destruction of Nineveh. Isaiah 13, the destruction of Babylon. Hosea 13, the destruction of Samaria. Ezekiel 25, the destruction of Moab and Ammon. One mathematician by the name of Peter Stoner took 11 of the prophecies with all their detail and calculated the probability of that occurring by chance, 1 in 5.76 times 10 to the 59th power. So what does that mean? I don't know. I can't even think like that. How do you calculate that? I mean, how do you understand that? Well, he estimated it this way, that if the whole universe contained 2 trillion galaxies, and each galaxy of 2 trillion had 100 billion stars, we could make all the stars in all those galaxies 2 × 10⁵ out of silver dollars. Incredible number. These kinds of probabilities just don't happen. So when you see the Bible speak scientifically, geographically, historically, or whatever it is, it's accurate. This is the Word of God. And what is the benefit of it? 2 Timothy 3. What's the benefit of it? All Scripture is inspired by God, profitable for teaching, for reproof, for correction, for training in righteousness, that the man of God may be adequate, fully equipped for every good work. What a tremendous thing. We not only have the Word of God, but we have the Word of God which can fully equip us for every good work. I mean, it would be one thing if we just had a nice word from God, but we have a life-changing word from God. And what should be our response? Believe it, first of all. Believe it. Secondly, study it. Thirdly, honor it. God is exalted above His name. Love it. Oh, how I love thy law, David said in Psalm 119:97. Obey it. Do what it commands. Fight for it. Jude 3, earnestly contend for the faith and preach it. 2 Timothy 4:2, preach the word. Let's pray together. Every word that proceeds out of the mouth of God, what a statement. Father, how thrilled we are to know that that's what our Bible is. Words that have proceeded out of the mouth of God. The God who not only knows history, but writes it. Who not only understands science, but created it. Who not only understands the spiritual dimension, but is that reality. Oh God, what a treasure. Help us to love your word, to honor your word, to believe your word, to study your word, to defend your word, to proclaim your word. Make us people of the book who, while we're feeding ourselves all the rest of the things in this life, do not forget that we really live by every word that comes out of your mouth. Father, help us to make the commitments that we each need to make to refresh our devotion to your word, for in it you're revealed, and we long so to know you. May we realize that knowing you comes through your word and through those trials and experiences of life in which we apply that word. Meet every need of every heart in Christ's name. Amen.
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1: 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If these have special meaning to you, drop us a line and tell us. Coming up in 1 hour is Prophecy for Today. And right now, back to the Bible.
2: Hi, this is Ben Lowell, and this is Back to the Bible Canada with Dr. John Neufeld. Well, we continue our series today, Danger from Within. So let's turn in our Bibles to 2 Peter chapter 3, verses 1 to 7, as Dr. Neufeld brings us a message titled, Seeing the Big Picture.
3: We've all heard the saying, he can't see the forest for the trees. And that usually means that a person is so lost in the details of something, well, that he or she has lost any sense of perspective. I mean, what are all those details about? I mean, what's the end goal? What are we trying to accomplish? How we know if we've succeeded? When we can't see the forest for the trees, we've lost the big picture, and at that point, nothing makes sense anymore. We've been studying the book of 2 Peter, which, as we've seen, is a book about false teaching. Rather than give us the details of exactly what the false teachers taught, Peter gives us a picture of the moral character of the false teacher and what it is about them that appeals to so many people. And at the heart of Peter's debate has been the word sensuality. You know, often that word is applied, and rightly, to sexual desires and appetites, but as we have seen, Peter does mean that, but he also means more. The word can also refer to greed or to anything that a person desires for himself or herself. It means that the passions are excited. You know, false teachers, says Peter, are devoted to the lust of defiling passion, and because of that, they despise authority, that is, legitimate authority. You know, in essence, false teaching is the kind of teaching that focuses on what you want and what you might get and how to use your spirituality to get all you want. As one false teacher in our age has said, you can have your best life now. And of course, the obvious question raises its inconvenient head, doesn't it? If this is your best life right now,

0: What do you think's waiting for you in eternity? I mean, it's not your best life. You're having that now. But as Peter pointed out, that through their loud boasting, they entice by sensual passions of the flesh. See, desire is inflamed. They can have their best life right now. No need to wait. No need to suffer. No need to pick up the cross and follow Jesus into his sufferings. In contrast, what the false teachers are teaching with what Peter has taught. Instead of exciting your passions, Peter has taught the moral requirements of Jesus. He's spoken about virtue of moral goodness, knowledge of God, self-control, the ability to hang in there in the long haul. He calls that perseverance and so forth. You know, it's a very different religion than that of the false teachers. And that gets me back to the image of not seeing the forest for the trees. The problem with acting out of your passions is that you lose perspective. That is, you lose the eternal perspective. You're getting stuff now, but what becomes of you in the long haul, in the big picture? And with that as an introduction, let's study our text. It's 2 Peter 3, 1-7. This is now the second letter I am writing to you, beloved. In both of them, I am stirring up your sincere mind by way of reminder that you should remember the predictions of the holy prophets and the commandment of the Lord and Savior through your apostles, knowing this first of all, that scoffers will come in the last days with scoffing, following their own sinful desires. They will say, "Where is the promise of his coming? For ever since the fathers fell asleep, all things are continuing as they were from the beginning of creation. For they deliberately overlook this fact, that the heavens existed long ago, and the earth was formed out of water and through water by the word of God. And by means of these, the world that then existed was deluged with water and perished. And by the same word, the heavens and earth that now exist are stored up for fire, being kept until the day of judgment and destruction of the ungodly." I think it's easy to divide this paragraph into two sections. The first section is in verses 1-4. That's Peter's argument for taking a hard look at the forest, if you will. That's the big picture. And the second section of this paragraph, that's in verses 5-7, is Peter's argument as to why the big picture that he is presenting in this book, it really is the big picture. See, the false teachers want to argue against not just the big picture, but they want to argue that there's nothing to worry about here. So let's start with a big picture in verses 1-4. And we notice that Peter begins by saying, "This is now the second letter that I'm writing you." Let me for a moment digress. See, liberal theologians love to point that this verse, they say, is evidence that Peter didn't write this letter. This is a fraud, and verse 1 is an attempt to pass it off as an original. Now, of course, that's a silly argument. Luke in Acts 1 begins his book by saying, "In the first book." And then he tells us what he said in the book of Luke. And for my part, I know that I often begin my own teaching and refer to something that I may have said on a previous day. It's not a mark of a fraud. It's the mark of continuity. And furthermore, the real issue, as we will see, is that Peter refers to some things that, well, the liberals say, didn't arise in early Christianity, not until at least a century later. They're referring to the appeal to apostolic authority. The real Peter, so they say, would never be referring to the authority of the apostles. That only developed later. And of course, that also betrays only what liberals wished were the case. I mean, read through Jesus, hear him, Matthew 16, speak of Peter as the rock of the church. Or hear him in John 14, 26, promise that the apostles would receive a special portion of the Holy Spirit that would give them a unique authority to remember and explain all that Jesus taught. In short, Jesus taught that the apostles and only the apostles would be his spokesmen. And when the church was formed, it was led by the apostles. 1 Corinthians 9, verse 1, which almost no one doubts was written by Paul. Paul says that the mark of an apostle is that they were personally trained by Jesus. So no, the liberals are imagining something that never happened. The idea that the apostles had authority over the whole church began with Jesus, and it isn't the product of later Christianity. Well, enough with my rabbit trail. Let's get back to the text. Peter reminds his readers that this is now his second letter to them, and that in both of his letters, 1 and 2 Peter, He has wanted them to be a reminder that they should remember the predictions of the holy prophets and what Jesus instructed his church through, he says, your apostles. That is, the apostles are the heritage of the church. The apostles are to be regarded like the Old Testament prophets. They are of equal weight. They're both writing scripture. And of course, in terms of what Peter's teaching, he's referring specifically to the second coming of Jesus. Now notice verse 2, that you should remember. The NRSV translates that as, I'm trying to arouse you, or rise up, shake off the sleep. Remember, stimulate your thinking, draw on the things you've been taught that are available to you. Now, when it comes to the prophets or the words of the First Testament, what specifically does Peter have in mind? Well, no doubt he wants them to remember the prophetic teaching about the day of the Lord. You see, the day of the Lord is mentioned frequently in many places, and it's thought of as a most sobering day. For instance, Isaiah 13, verse 9. Behold, the day of the Lord comes, cruel with wrath and fierce anger, to make the land a desolation and to destroy sinners from it. That's what the First Testament taught. Or Joel 2, verse 11. The Lord utters his voice before his army, for his camp is exceedingly great. He who executes his word is powerful, for the day of the Lord is great and very awesome. Who can endure it? See, the day of the Lord refers to the end of the age, when God condemns the wicked and saves the righteous. In the New Testament, it's referring to the second coming of Jesus. And after that, the great judgment that commences, and with that, the beginning of the new heaven and the new earth. So let's go on to verse 3. Knowing this, first of all, that scoffers will come in the last days with scoffing, following their own sinful desires. Now, that's been misunderstood by some. See, I have heard more than one Bible teacher say, I mean, did you know that in the end times, right before Jesus comes, scoffers will come? But Peter, as well as the other apostles, have a very different understanding of what's meant by the last days than is being portrayed here. You know, for instance, go all the way back to 1 Peter 4, verse 7, and Peter says the end of all things is at hand right now. He said that 2,000 years ago. And he said that because with the death and resurrection of Jesus and the Holy Spirit being poured out and the beginning of the church and the advent of the church's mission being fulfilled, we are now, right now, in the last days and have been in the last days for the last 2,000 years. So when Peter says in the last days, scoffers will come, he's meaning that during the era of the church, scoffers will come. That is the end times. And that's how Peter means it right here. In these days, scoffers will appear. And they're going to say, you know, people have been talking about the day of the Lord for hundreds of years and nothing ever changes. Things carry on exactly as before. And for that reason, they say, there's no reason to practice the kind of virtues that the apostles talk about. I mean, they speak about self-denial. I mean, they speak about picking up your cross and following Jesus. They speak about self-control and they warn about the coming judgment. But all that stuff never happens. And so say the false teachers, why not construct a different spirituality? A spirituality that feeds on the passions of the flesh and gives you whatever you desire.
1: One listener used to believe that church attendance and doing good things was enough to please God, until she heard a Back to the Bible broadcast years ago that we are saved only through faith in Jesus Christ. She opened her New Testament and everything changed. She said, Back to the Bible Canada is a staple in my life because how it has helped me grow in my faith and has given me a sound understanding of Scripture. Well, stories like this are why we do what we do. Unlike a local church, we don't see you after the service. We don't know what God is doing in your life unless you tell us. And when you do, those stories become a window into what God is accomplishing through the generous support of listeners like you. Has this ministry impacted your faith? Well, visit backtothebible.ca and share your story today.
0: You know, reading Peter's words is very interesting. Where is he coming, say the scoffers? In many ways, scoffing is not new. You know, in Jeremiah's day, Jeremiah 17, verse 5, we find that Jeremiah's critics said, "Where is the word of the Lord?" Malachi's day, in Malachi 2:17, critics said, "Where is the God of justice?" Psalm 79, verse 10, as the nations were attacking Israel, they said, "Where is their God?" Or consider Ezekiel 12:22, when the people were mocking the idea that God would send the Babylonians to destroy Jerusalem. They said, it's recorded in Ezekiel 12:22, "The days go by and every vision comes to nothing." "Relax," they said. "Keep on disobeying God. Nothing bad ever happens. All those warnings are just intended to intimidate. Nothing to fear here." And so the critics in Peter's day were saying, if Christ is not coming back to judge the world, then there is no future judgment. But Peter mentions the fathers who have died. So who are they? Well, notice again that he says, ever since the fathers died or have fallen asleep, so they must be the Old Testament patriarchs. Ever since Abraham, Isaac, and Jacob have died, there has been no day of the Lord, and so it would be crazy to think that it is at hand. Well, wow, what's the response to that? How does one counter that? I know that in our day, we might think that the answer has to be that we talk about how some of today's contemporary events are filling up Bible prophecy. But I think that's the wrong approach, and it's certainly not the approach that Peter uses here. But before we hear Peter's answer, let's stop for a moment and think how many people today are convinced that the great day of judgment is not at hand at all. You know, in a secular environment, the idea that we'll one day need to give an account of ourselves before God, that's not even considered. And interestingly enough, it's not frequently the topic of conversation in many Christian circles either. So what does one say? Notice Peter gives three arguments. Here's the first. It's in verse 5. "For they deliberately overlook this fact, that the heavens existed long ago when the earth was formed out of water and through water by the word." So Peter's refuting the idea that God doesn't intervene into the world. And the argument goes something like this. Look, you scoffers are claiming nothing ever changes, that everything goes on as before. You say there's a continuity in the world in which the things that follow other things happen as a simple matter of cause and effect. There are no major breaks. But, says Peter, you're deliberately overlooking something, aren't you? By saying it's deliberate, he means to say the evidence is right before you. You've chosen to look away. See, the very fact of creation is evidence of a major break. Whenever we speak of creation, look, we speak of something that was brought into being. You see, God brought something into being where once there had been only nothing. In short, that means God intervened. And when he did, nothing was the same. So stop and do a little assignment, would you? You know, as you're listening to me right now, where are you? Are you outside? You have access to a window. Look around at what you see. There was once a time when everything that you are looking at now didn't exist. No trees, no rivers, no mountains, no great expanses on the earth, nothing. And then God spoke. And the universe came into being. And, says Peter, that happened long ago. And then he says the earth was formed out of water and through water. And I think what Peter is saying here is that even after the creation, for some period of time, the world was a watery chaos. Indeed, Genesis 1 verse 2 tells us the earth was formless and void. It was a howling wasteland. It was unfit for any life at all. So how long was it like that? Well, we're not told. And perhaps just like today, when the critics say nothing ever changes, everything goes on as before. Well, perhaps within the providence of God, it carried on in this howling wasteland, maybe for millions of years. Truth is, we don't know. And then God spoke, and through his speech, he transformed the planet to be unlike every other planet by his word. Have a look at our planet and what it's become, and ask yourself if you're really right in pretending that nothing ever changes. All things go on as before, for clearly the evidence from creation is that's not so. It's fascinating to think that today's scientists agree that the universe is not eternal. It had a point of beginning. And also interesting is that contrary to the view of evolutionary biology, that life, you know, they say gradually emerged as the first life form crawled out of the primordial ooze. Well, no such thing has ever been found in the geological table. Rather, what the evidence shows us is that life emerged not slowly, but quickly and suddenly. And the idea that all life forms go back to a single organism, well, that's not substantiated by the geological evidence either. Everything really doesn't go back to some, you know, root of, you know, one gigantic tree, but every life form simply emerges on its own. Yeah, something really did emerge, and the only explanation is God. Or as Peter puts it, by the word of God. Don't you ever say everything goes on as before, when in order to say that, you've got to bury your head in the sand and never think about the origin of creation. Creation itself testifies that all things don't go on as before. Now, here's the second argument. It's in verse 6. And by means of these, the world that then existed was deluged with water and perished. And Peter now moves to the second reason for believing in God's sudden intervention into the world. Yeah, it's true, says Peter, that at one point in time the world was in chaos and that God intervened and he separated the water from the water and actively fashioned the world the way that he did, not only to create life, but to create man, a being in his own image, the crown of his creation. But at another point in time, far after the original creation that made life possible, the world again descended into the watery chaos from which it had emerged. Water was unleashed and that world was destroyed. And what do we learn from that? We learn that God has the power to create the world, and he also has the power, might I add, the willingness also to destroy the world. The water returns, the chaos comes back. Now read the Genesis account to which Peter is speaking. That is Genesis 7 verse 11. We're told that the foundations of the great deep burst forth. The windows of the heavens were open. Water was pouring out from below and water was cascading down from above. And in short, the boundaries between land and water that God had set out were suddenly breached. Now, just as a side note, you know, interpreters differ as to whether the words by these refer to the water or to the word of God. I don't think it makes much of a difference. See, the point is that the world that was no longer was. The regular order of things upon which people were so sure would always continue didn't. And Peter now brings this to a point of conclusion, and that's in verse 7. But by the same word, the heavens and earth that now exist are stored up for fire, being kept until the day of judgment and the destruction of the ungodly. And so in this verse, let's consider four quick points. First, it's objectively true that God determines the boundaries of all creation, both when creation begins and how it ends. And we might add from the example of Noah that God also determines the kinds of upheavals and interruptions that will occur along the way. And all of that tells us that the idea that we need not worry, that everything is just going to work out as it always has, is simply false. Second, Peter tells us that the heavens and the earth that now exist are stored up for fire. Now, Peter doesn't tell us, you know, anything about the nature of the fire, only that fire now awaits this creation. Why not water as before? Well, because God made a promise to Noah that the human race would not be destroyed by water again. It will be destroyed by fire. And we also do know that there are a number of passages in the Old Testament that tell us about the fire at the end of our present history. Deuteronomy 32 verse 22 speaks about a fire that is kindled in God's anger and that it burns to the depths of Sheol and devours the earth, he says. Isaiah 30 verse 30 is quite graphic when it says, the Lord will cause his majestic voice to be heard and his descending blow will be seen, and then in furious anger will come a flame of devouring fire. And Ezekiel 32 verse 22 speaks of God raining down hailstones of fire and sulfur. I mean, there are other First Testament texts about this as well. Now, Peter's third point is that the fire is reserved for the day of judgment. That is, God not only determines the day of creation, he also determines the day of cessation. You know, it used to be discussed among some as to how long eternity existed before the world came into being. Now, that's a philosophical question. I won't deal with that here, but I mean it only in this sense. Understand that eternal ages went by and then God created. God always acts on his timetable. So finally, number four, God reserves the day for the destruction of the ungodly, and it will come at God's timetable. That, says Peter, is the big picture. And if you lose that big picture, you'll forget what is accomplished through a godly life that is lived today.
1: Thanks for your message, John. Let me ask you a question. Do you think that talking about the end days judgment is a good or a bad strategy for discussing our faith with non-Christians?
0: Well, I think you and I know, Ben, that there are a number of people that say, you know, if that's what you believe, then I want nothing to do with that. I mean, you know, this God is judge over my life. But I think we can take what seems in some people's view to be a negative thing, and we could really speak about this in positive terms, that the God that we know is a God of justice. He doesn't allow simply crimes to be committed against his kingdom to, you know, to just carry on. I mean, no righteous state would allow that, and certainly our God does not. The scary thing is that we have to come to terms with the fact that not only do people sin, but so do we as well as individuals. So that's important.
1: Thanks so much, John. And remember to join us again tomorrow as we continue our series, Danger from Within, right here on Back to the Bible Canada, Bible teaching you can trust. 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
3: Fact-checking isn't new. Mothers have been doing it for centuries.
4: Yes, I made my bed, Mom.
3: No, you didn't, son.
4: It looks like a small explosion occurred in there.
3: Some claims are easy to verify. I once said, I finished my homework. Mom replied, no, you didn't. Your teacher just called. In the early 20th century, magazines hired full-time researchers to verify every detail. When I wrote my first book in the 90s, editors checked my grammar and my facts. Even my high school English teacher fact-checked me. Apparently, I got the color of his sweater wrong. In my defense, it felt maroon. Today, fact-checking is an industry. Misinformation spreads faster than a toupee in a windstorm. About 42% of Facebook users say they regularly encounter false content, which explains a lot. Consider a few popular rumors. McDonald's supposedly buys meat from a company called 100% Beef, so they can claim it's 100% beef. Not true. Nor are there chicken feathers in milkshakes. What a relief. The Bible has also been questioned and scrutinized, and it should be. Truth invites investigation. If your holy book has no documented fact for the places it mentions, you should likely think again. A friend once told me that Egyptian chariot wheels were found in the Red Sea. I went digging, not underwater, but in books and credible sources. The claim traced back to a 1993 newsletter from someone who wasn't an archaeologist, and none of his discoveries were ever verified. Those who worked with him testified that he misrepresented facts and intentionally deceived people. Still, for every exaggerated claim, there are 1,000 archaeological finds that substantiate the Bible. Take King David. For years, many scholars said he was a mythical figure rather than a historical king. Then, in 1993, archaeologists uncovered a stone inscription in northern Israel mentioning the House of David. Known as the Tel Dan inscription, it provided the first extra-biblical evidence that David was the founder of a recognized royal dynasty. Turns out he wasn't just a good story. He was a real king. When asking if the Bible is true, 5 things can help us. First, manuscript evidence. There's far more documentation for the Bible, especially the New Testament, than for any other ancient work. Second, archaeology. It consistently confirms people, places, and events in the Bible, with no discoveries ever discrediting it. Third, eyewitness accounts. The Gospels offer multiple viewpoints and perspectives, written while witnesses were still around to say, yes, that happened, or no, it didn't. They shared the same message: Jesus healed, performed miracles, died, and rose from the dead. Fourth, fulfilled prophecy. It contains specific predictions about Jesus that were later fulfilled. A friend is struggling with belief. I told him, I can't prove God's existence the way you prove gravity. That's why it's called faith. But it's not blind faith. The clues are everywhere. As Jesus said, blessed are those who have not seen and yet believe. Which leads me to point five, perhaps most compelling, redeemed lives. We can all point to a life that has been changed by the gospel message. John Newton, C.S. Lewis, my dad. Some things you don't just fact check, you witness them.
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1: 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We now conclude tonight's lineup with Prophecy for Today.

A warm welcome to our program, Prophecy for Today, where we study biblical prophecy and its application to our daily life. It's a wonderful day to worship God. I'm William Steves. Let's pray. Dear Lord and Father, as I approach the throne of grace today, I am in awe of the privilege of your word. That a God, exalted such as you, should choose to reveal yourself to us is magnificent and almost beyond belief. And that you should allow us to learn and study your word is a blessing entirely beyond compare. Help us never to forget the magnitude of your grace. And it's in Jesus' name I pray. Amen.

Maranatha, friends, the Lord is coming. Psalm 3, verse 3. But thou, O Lord, art a shield for me, my glory, and the lifter up of mine head. What a wonderful set of truths about our God. He is our shield, the one who protects us from all manner of wickedness, temptations, and troubles. Behind the shield of God's might, we can rest in confidence. But he is not just our shield. He is our glory. He is the one in which we rejoice, the hope which allows us to sing. And not only is he the shield who protects us, not only is he the glory that we rejoice in, but he is the one who lifts up our head. When we are discouraged, when we feel overwrought by the circumstances of life, we can rest confident in a Lord who lifts up our head, who pulls us from the miry clay, who sets our feet on the solid rock of his grace and power. This psalm was written as David fled from the rebellion of his son, Absalom. Even in such a dire strait, he could rest in the work of the Lord. We too can rest in that same Lord, the Lord who is our shield, our glory, and the lifter up of our head. 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I'm William Steves. 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And our United States address is The People's Gospel Hour, Post Office Box 55862, Boston, Massachusetts, 02205.

0: And now, the familiar voice of Pastor Perry F. Rockwood, who is at home with the Lord.
1: Shall we pray? Father, we would meet with God today. We thank Thee for Thy love and blessing. We thank Thee for all the way that Thou doth lead. Pray today that Thou wilt be in our midst to bless and to speak and to draw many to Thyself. Oh, we pray today for souls, precious souls for whom Christ died, and pray that today many might see their need and come to the Savior. We ask it in Jesus' name. Amen. We're speaking this week on the prophecies of Psalm 22 and 23 and 24. And we saw that this Psalm 22 is one of the most convincing evidences in the whole Bible of the miraculous character of inspired prophecy. It certainly sets forth the words of the Lord Jesus in John 10:11, "I am the good shepherd giveth his life for the sheep." I wonder, have you read Psalm 22 before we go to the 23rd Psalm? My, it's tremendous. My God, why hast thou forsaken me? My, here's the cross back in the Old Testament, and here's the cry from the heart of our Lord, that God, who could not look at sin, turned his back upon the Son of God as he bore in his own body your sins and mine on the tree. Why art thou so far from helping me and from the words of my roaring? God was now far from his Son because his Son was there, representing a substitute for every sinner. Oh, my God, I cry in the daytime, but thou hearest not, and in the night season, and am not silent. And we enter into the personal agony of the Lord Jesus as he was there to give his life a ransom for many. The 22nd Psalm breaks our hearts, and I trust that you've been reading it through. Now when we come to the 23rd Psalm, of course, we come to such a familiar one. How we all love it, and what a blessing it has been to people all down through the years. The Lord is my shepherd, I shall not want. He maketh me to lie down in green pastures. He leadeth me beside the stilly waters. He restoreth my soul. He leadeth me in the paths of righteousness for his name's sake. Yea, though I walk through the valley of the shadow of death, I will fear no evil. For thou art with me, thy rod and thy staff, they comfort me. Thou preparest a table before me in the presence of mine enemies. Thou anointest my head with oil, my cup runneth over. Surely goodness and mercy shall follow me all the days of my life, and I will dwell in the house of the Lord forever. Now, what Christ did for us on the cross is the past tense of the gospel and of our salvation. What he is doing for us now, moment by moment, is the present tense. And this precious psalm declares it, "The Lord is now my shepherd." Only a risen Lord could be our present Savior. Psalm 22:22 looks forward from crucifixion and death to the resurrection. And Hebrews 13:20 and 21 explains the 23rd psalm. "Now the God of peace that brought again from the dead our Lord Jesus, that great shepherd of the sheep, through the blood of the everlasting covenant, make you perfect in every good work to do his will, working in you that which is well-pleasing in his sight, through Jesus Christ, to whom be glory forever and ever. Amen." The good shepherd laid down his life for the sheep, but he did so in order that he might take it again. John 10:17, "I have power to lay it down, and I have power to take it again." The good shepherd has taken his life again in Psalm 23, having risen from the dead, that through death he might destroy him that had the power of death, that is the devil, and deliver them who through fear of death were all their lifetime subject to bondage. Hebrews 2:14 and 15. Because a risen Lord is our great shepherd, we have nothing to fear. "Yea, though I walk through the valley of the shadow of death, I will fear no evil, for thou art with me." O death, where is thy sting? O grave, where is thy victory? The sting of death is sin, and the strength of sin is the law. But thanks be to God, which giveth us the victory through our Lord Jesus Christ. 1 Corinthians 15:55-57. It is because our Lord died for us and rose again and is living today and is always with us that we can know him. There's a beautiful incident of a gathering where an aged minister and a distinguished actor were present. The actor was asked to give a recitation, and at the minister's request, he repeated the 23rd Psalm. It was a beautiful rendering, and a subdued murmur of praise was heard when he finished. Then he turned to the old minister and asked him to repeat the psalm. When the aged man of God had finished, there were tears in all their eyes. And no one felt the difference more keenly than the great actor. "I know the psalm," he said, "but you know the shepherd." And I'm wondering today, do you know the shepherd in a personal way? It's not just enough to memorize the 23rd Psalm and say, "The Lord is my shepherd," from our heads. But from your heart, can you say, "The Lord is right now my shepherd, the one who died for me and rose again, and the one who is with me day by day and has promised to be with me for life and for death, for time and eternity." And friends, he's the same one who waits today to save to the uttermost all who come to him by faith. Oh, we need the Lord. Every one of us are sinners. The Bible declares there is no difference, for all have sinned and come short of the glory of God. And I pray today, friends, that you might be willing to confess to the Lord that you know you're a sinner on the way to hell and that Jesus Christ died for you and he waits to save you today. Will you come just as you are and receive him as your own personal Savior? We'd be so glad to hear from you and help you and write you and send you some helpful Christian literature. This broadcast is sponsored by the People's Gospel Hour, Halifax, Nova Scotia, Canada, B3J3A1. Our United States address, the People's Gospel Hour, Box 55862, Boston, Massachusetts, 02205. Now, until the same time tomorrow, the Lord willing, Pastor Perry F. Rockwood, may the Lord bless you and make you a blessing.
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1: Hi, I'm TJ England, chatting with Taylor Brake, our Her Voice nominee this week. Have you had any female role models who have influenced your path?
2: Definitely. My mom's been a big one. She's been through so many things and she just keeps bouncing back and she keeps on pushing through. And another one is my current boss, Lucille. She's been a great example of what it is to be a female leader in this world. And I've spent the last 3.5 years learning from her and trying to get all her tricks and tips. And it's been a great time learning from that and seeing what hopefully will be my future. And she's inspired me to make some big impacts in the world of ECE as well.
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1: A few clouds with local smoke this evening, low of 16. Tomorrow, sunny with a high of 31, feeling more like 35. And Friday, sunshine with a high of 34. Find the full forecast at discovermoosejaw.com and stream the radio anywhere and anytime from the Discover Moose Jaw app.

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3: The hit song Uptown Girl by Billy Joel was originally titled Uptown Girls, plural. Joel says the song was inspired by real girls that he had dated over the years, and at the time he felt like a downtown guy surrounded by uptown girls. Joel started writing the song when he was dating then-girlfriend, famous supermodel Elle McPherson. After the two broke up, he began a relationship with his future wife, Christie Brinkley, who was not only one of the song's inspirations, but also starred in the video.
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7: A few clouds with local smoke this evening, low of 16. Tomorrow, sunny with a high of 31, feeling more like 35. And Friday, sunshine with a high of 34. Find the full forecast at discovermoosejaw.com and stream the radio anywhere and anytime from the Discover Moose Jaw app.
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7: A few clouds with local smoke this evening, low of 16. Tomorrow, sunny with a high of 31, feeling more like 35. And Friday, sunshine with a high of 34. Find the full forecast at discovermoosejaw.com and stream the radio anywhere and anytime from the Discover Moose Jaw app.
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2: Elton John and his songwriting partner Bernie Taupin together wrote the song Philadelphia Freedom for tennis star Billie Jean King. 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Bernie Taupin, who wrote the words, firmly stated he couldn't write a song about tennis, so the tune was more of a tribute to her tennis team, named the Philadelphia Freedoms. Beyond that fact, Elton said he was impressed by King's passion for philanthropy and equal rights.
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11: A few clouds with local smoke this evening, low of 16. Tomorrow, sunny with a high of 31, feeling more like 35. And Friday, sunshine with a high of 34. Find the full forecast at discovermoosejaw.com and stream the radio anywhere and anytime from the Discover Moose Jaw app.
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3: Located just northwest of Moose Jaw on Highway 42 is the village of Marquis. Established in 1910, there are a few theories as to how the village got its name. Some say it was named after the Marquis of Lorne, while others believe it was named after a CPR officer. Another theory is that it was named after Marquis wheat, a grain that took several years to develop in the 1900s. Today, about 90 people call the village home.
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1: A few clouds with local smoke this evening, low of 16. Tomorrow, sunny with a high of 31, feeling more like 35. And Friday, sunshine with a high of 34. Find the full forecast at discovermoosejaw.com and stream the radio anywhere and anytime from the Discover Moose Jaw app.
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0: You ever feel like you're the last one to know what's going on? Your neighbors talking about a festival, your coworkers buzzing about some new bylaw, and you're over here wondering what day it is. 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
2: A few clouds with local smoke this evening, low of 16. Tomorrow, sunny with a high of 31, feeling more like 35. And Friday, sunshine with a high of 34. Find the full forecast at discovermoosejaw.com and stream the radio anywhere and anytime from the Discover Moose Jaw app.
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1: A few clouds with local smoke this evening, low of 16. Tomorrow, sunny with a high of 31, feeling more like 35. And Friday, sunshine with a high of 34. Find the full forecast at discovermoosejaw.com and stream the radio anywhere and anytime from the Discover Moose Jaw app.
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2: A few clouds with local smoke this evening, low of 16. Tomorrow, sunny with a high of 31, feeling more like 35. And Friday, sunshine with a high of 34. Find the full forecast at discovermoosejaw.com and stream the radio anywhere and anytime from the Discover Moose Jaw app. 800

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1: A few clouds with local smoke this evening, low of 16. Tomorrow, sunny with a high of 31, feeling more like 35. And Friday, sunshine with a high of 34. Find the full forecast at discovermoosejaw.com and stream the radio anywhere and anytime from the Discover Moose Jaw app.
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2: A few clouds with local smoke this evening, low of 16. Tomorrow, sunny with a high of 31, feeling more like 35. And Friday, sunshine with a high of 34. Find the full forecast at discovermoosejaw.com and stream the radio anywhere and anytime from the Discover Moose Jaw app.
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4: Sunny with a high of 31, feeling more like 35 with the Humidex. And tonight, mainly cloudy with 60% chance of showers and a possible risk of a thunderstorm, low of 16. And tomorrow, sunny with a high of 34. Find the full forecast at DiscoverMooseJaw.com and stream the radio anywhere and anytime from the Discover Moose Jaw app.
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1: Sunny with a high of 31, feeling more like 35 with the Humidex. And tonight, mainly cloudy with 60% chance of showers and a possible risk of a thunderstorm, low of 16. And tomorrow, sunny with a high of 34. Find the full forecast at discovermoosejaw.com and stream the radio anywhere and anytime from the Discover Moose Jaw app.
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2: Sunny with a high of 31, feeling more like 35 with the Humidex. And tonight, mainly cloudy with 60% chance of showers and a possible risk of a thunderstorm, low of 16. And tomorrow, sunny with a high of 34. Find the full forecast at discovermoosejaw.com and stream the radio anywhere and anytime from the Discover Moose Jaw app.
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2: Journey's Don't Stop Believing is the best-selling digital song of the 20th century and is well known for the line, "Born and raised in South Detroit," which sounds like a real place, but that line left most people in Detroit scratching their heads. The lead singer and author of the song, Steve Perry, only found out later that in fact the area south of Detroit is Canada. So he tried North Detroit, East and West, but it didn't sound right. So he stuck with South Detroit, and the rest is music history. Oh, Canada.
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4: Sunny with a high of 31, feeling more like 35 with the Humidex. And tonight, mainly cloudy with 60% chance of showers and a possible risk of a thunderstorm, low of 16. And tomorrow, sunny with a high of 34. Find the full forecast at discovermoosejaw.com and stream the radio anywhere and anytime from the Discover Moose Jaw app.
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2: Sunny with a high of 31, feeling more like 35 with the Humidex. And tonight, mainly cloudy with 60% chance of showers and a possible risk of a thunderstorm, low of 16. And tomorrow, sunny with a high of 34. Find the full forecast at discovermoosejaw.com and stream the radio anywhere and anytime from the Discover Moose Jaw app.
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1: Hi, I'm TJ England, chatting with Taylor Brake, our Her Voice nominee this week. Have you had any female role models who have influenced your path?
2: Definitely. My mom's been a big one. She's been through so many things and she just keeps bouncing back and she keeps on pushing through. And another one is my current boss, Lucille. She's been a great example of what it is to be a female leader in this world. And I've spent the last 3.5 years learning from her and trying to get all her tricks and tips. And it's been a great time learning from that and seeing what hopefully will be my future. And she's inspired me to make some big impacts in the world of ECE as well.
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4: Age is just a number, and these artists prove that. In early 2020, Bob Dylan, at 79 years old, became the oldest musician to reach number one in the album charts with his 39th album, Rough and Rowdy Ways.
5: Is the gateway key.
4: In 2009, Tom Jones was able to reach the number one spot on the song chart at 68 years old with a cover of Kenny Rogers and Dolly Parton's 1983 hit, Islands in the Stream. Louis Armstrong's classic, What a Wonderful World, topped the charts in 1968 when he was 66 years old. And the oldest person to reach number one? Sir Tom Moore in the UK, who was 99 years old when his song, You'll Never Walk Alone, topped the UK charts.
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9: Now, your Discover Moose Jaw weather.
1: Sunny with a high of 31, feeling more like 35 with the Humidex. And tonight, mainly cloudy with 60% chance of showers and a possible risk of a thunderstorm, low of 16. And tomorrow, sunny with a high of 34. Find the full forecast at discovermoosejaw.com and stream the radio anywhere and anytime from the Discover Moose Jaw app.
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1: 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I'm Cameron Kosh. Several recent fatal vehicle collisions have sparked additional awareness from the Saskatchewan RCMP as they ask you to think twice before taking unnecessary risks behind the wheel. Inspector Lee Knelson with the Saskatchewan RCMP Traffic Services says that fatal collisions have spiked in the last month.
2: This summer so far, from June 1st to July 22nd, Saskatchewan RCMP officers responded to 23 fatal collisions that resulted in the deaths of 27 people. Since July 10 alone, 16 people have lost their lives.
1: The most recent fatal collision was on Saturday night near Lumsden, when two people lost their lives. He says making safe choices every time you drive can help prevent another tragedy. If you grabbed a burger at the Golden West Radio parking lot yesterday, you helped make a difference for Heartland Hospice. Heartland Hospice Chair Michaela Sikora says more than $1,300 was raised during yesterday's Taste of Summer charity barbecue to help cover the remaining costs of the organization's new hospice wing at Pioneer Lodge.
3: We have three rooms as well as a family room, and we also opened a sacred space. So all the money raised for the Heartland Hospice today will go towards the outstanding costs of the construction build.
1: Sikora says community support has helped grow hospice care in Moose Jaw from having no dedicated beds just a few years ago to now having three. The next Taste of Summer charity barbecue is scheduled for August 5th in support of Hope Ministries. Moose Jaw Sienna Bruce has been named one of five finalists for this year's Saskatchewan ABEX Young Entrepreneur of the Year Award. Bruce owns the Southern Saskatchewan franchise of ProWorks Painting and says she was surprised to learn she had been selected as a finalist.
4: When I was named a finalist, honestly, I was very shocked because it's for the whole province. So there was probably so many applicants that are well-deserving. So it's really an honor to be selected as one of five finalists.
1: The winner will be named at the ABEX Awards Gala in Saskatoon this September. Moose Jaw Lake Center Lanigan.

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0: The home stretch will be fast and furious for the Moose Jaw Miller Express. They'll play the first of 13 games in 14 nights to finish their Western Canadian Baseball League regular season tonight as they host the Swift Current 57s at Roswells Park. The Millers sit in first place, but just a half game up on Saskatoon after the Berries beat Energy City 21-8 last night. The 57s lost 15-10 to the Mavericks in Medicine Hat, and the Regina Red Sox topped Weyburn 9-3. The Toronto Blue Jays lost their fourth straight, 4-2 to Tampa Bay, and is game night at Mosaic Stadium as the 4-1 Saskatchewan Roughriders welcome the 5-1 Edmonton Elks. Game time is 7 o'clock. 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
0: Early morning, scattered showers turn to sunshine as it warms to a high of 32 that feels more like 36 with the humidity. Partly cloudy with local smoke, scattered showers, and risk of a thunderstorm overnight, low of 18. Smoky conditions continue tomorrow. It'll be mainly sunny with a high of 30. Saturday's sunny and 38, and the sunshine continues into next week with highs of 35 Sunday and 32 Monday. Find the full forecast at discovermoosejaw.com and stream the radio anywhere and anytime from the Discover Moose Jaw app.
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0: Starting your day with Pat Benatar on Saskatchewan's Best Music. Good morning, I'm Rob Kern. On the way today, it's a heat wave settling in today after some scattered showers and thunder showers overnight across much of southern and central Saskatchewan. You know, just to make sure we have some humidity to go along with the warm air that's settling in. We'll flush that situation out for you with all the details. CKSW 570 Swift Current. Good morning. Celebrating 70 years on the air. And the celebrations are on this weekend with a special event featuring live music, fun, and prizes. Now, it's kind of exclusive for staff and clients and celebrities and dignitaries. However, you can win your way to the party. I'll tell you how. Stay tuned. Her Voice, presented by CCAN, Canada's seed partner, celebrating the women in the communities we serve. Today we're featuring Trina Battersby of Estevan, for whom helping people has always been about more than counseling. She's a registered social worker and owner of Prairie Pathway Services and has spent more than 20 years supporting people, families across Southeast Saskatchewan. Stay tuned for her story. Oh, and we'll play the music from Fleetwood Mac, The Eagles, Madonna, and more. 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

He's been described as witty, yet dignified. As adjectives go, it could have turned out a lot worse. Rob Carney in the Morning, energized by JGL, Partners in Agriculture, on 800 CHAB.

0: It's music that makes you feel good on your AM radio. Hi there, I'm Rob Carney. So if you're a longtime loyal listener, you'll know this radio show is on six different AM stations across the Golden West Network in Saskatchewan. I'm at the flagship 800 CHAB Moose Jaw, but we're also on in Kindersley, Weyburn, Estevan, Rosetown, and at CKSW 570 Swift Current. 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Today, we'll be live on location at Rocky Rents from 9 till noon today, and then at Dairy King from 2 till 5. The party's going to be at the Legion tomorrow night, door prizes, a performance from the band Bakersfield, and one lucky winner's going to walk away with their choice of a hot tub or a pool table. How about that? If you're in and around Swift Current, stay tuned to CKSW 570 today for all the details.
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6: Now, your Discover Moose Jaw weather.
2: Sunshine today with a high of 32 and humidity making it feel like 36. Partly cloudy overnight with scattered showers, local smoke, and a low of 18. And the smoky conditions continue tomorrow. It'll be mainly sunny with a high of 30. Find the full forecast at discovermoosejaw.com and stream the radio anywhere and anytime from the Discover Moose Jaw app.
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0: From the Rumors album released in 1977, it's Fleetwood Mac. Don't stop. 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
1: Hot and sunny with a high of 32 today. 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RCMP say one simple decision could save your life or someone else's the next time you get behind the wheel. Inspector Lee Kennelson with Saskatchewan RCMP Traffic Services says officers continue to see the same dangerous driving behaviors contributing to serious and fatal crashes.
2: In Saskatchewan, the same four factors contribute to fatal collisions on our roadways. Put your seatbelt on, respect the speed limits, don't take drugs and or alcohol when you know you have to drive, and pay attention to your surroundings at all times.
1: Kennelson explained that officers have responded to 23 fatal collisions since June 1st, claiming the lives of 27 people, which is up 77% from this time last year. When you support community fundraisers like the Taste of Summer Charity Barbecue, you're helping make hospice care available for local families when they need it most. One of the barbecue sponsors, W.J. Jones & Son Funeral Homes President Lou Young, was on hand helping out yesterday. He says supporting Heartland Hospice is something that's always been important to the organization.
3: With the hospice program is something that's very important and very dear to us. One of our colleagues, Della Ferguson, was one of the ones that initiated the program, and we want to be there to be able to support the program.
1: The barbecue raised over $1,300 for Heartland Hospice. The next Taste of Summer charity barbecue is scheduled for August 5th in support of Hope Ministries. A Moose Jaw business owner has been named a finalist for the 2026 Saskatchewan ABEX Young Entrepreneur of the Year Award. Sienna Bruce is the owner of the Southern Saskatchewan franchise of ProWorks Painting and started with StudentWorks Painting 10 years ago. She talked about how much the business has grown since she started.
4: 10 years ago, I ran a $100,000 business in the summer, and last year we finished at just shy of $1.3 million in projects completed. This year we're set to surpass that number.
1: The ABEX winners will be announced during a gala in Saskatoon this September. Moose Jaw Lake Center Lanigan MP Fraser Tolmie is urging Canadians not to give in to speculation about the potential impact of proposed new U.S. tariffs. He says the full effects remain uncertain and more information is needed before drawing conclusions.
5: We can't just start making speculation right now and feeding the fire of uncertainty to the citizens of Canada.
1: The proposed 50% tariffs are scheduled to take effect in 27 days. Find the full story on discovermoosejaw.com. The 8th Annual Riverhurst Bean Festival is about more than just agriculture. The festival, which takes place this Saturday, offers a variety of activities including field tours, live entertainment, children's activities, and a classic car show. Organizer Terry Brennan said the free festival offers something for all ages.
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1: The home stretch will be fast and furious for the Moose Jaw Miller Express. They'll play the first of 13 games in 14 nights to finish their Western Canadian Baseball League regular season tonight as they host the Swift Current 57s at Roswells Park. The Millers sit in first place, but just a half game up on Saskatoon after the Berries beat Energy City 21-8 last night. The 57s lost 15-10 to the Mavericks in Medicine Hat, and the Regina Red Sox topped Weyburn 9-3. The Toronto Blue Jays lost their fourth straight, 4-2 to Tampa Bay, and is game night at Mosaic Stadium as the 4-1 Saskatchewan Roughriders welcome the 5-1 Edmonton Elks. Game time is 7 o'clock. 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
1: Early morning, scattered showers turn to sunshine as it warms to a high of 32 that feels more like 36 with the humidity. Partly cloudy with local smoke, scattered showers, and risk of a thunderstorm overnight, low of 18. Smoky conditions continue tomorrow. It'll be mainly sunny with a high of 30. Saturday's sunny and 38. And the sunshine continues into next week with highs of 35 Sunday and 32 Monday. Find the full forecast at discovermoosejaw.com and stream the radio anywhere and anytime from the Discover Moose Jaw app.
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0: Music that makes you feel good. Big hit for Aretha Franklin back in 1985. Good morning, I'm Rob Carney. Well, the heat will soon be upon us. There is a heat warning, a yellow warning for heat for the entire southwest corner of the province. So from just south of Estevan through Swift Current and across that southwest corner over through Assiniboia and Coronac, daytime highs in the low to mid 30s combined with overnight lows in the high teens will persist throughout the weekend and into next week. So Environment Canada urging us to protect ourselves. Extreme heat can affect everyone's health. Determine if you or others around you are at greater risk of heat illness. Check on older adults and those living alone and other at-risk people in person or on the phone. If you have the time, it's a yellow warning for heat for the southwest corner of the province. Keep it here on Saskatchewan's Best Music, and we will keep you posted.
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3: Road work continues on Highway 2. Be ready for loose stones and reduce speeds 10 kilometers north of town. Here in Moose Jaw, we've got closures on the zero block of Fairford Street East, on Cottle Street from 1st Ave Southeast to 4th Ave Southwest, and on Duffield Street West from 5th Ave Southwest to Skipton Road. Meanwhile, gas prices vary wildly, anywhere between $1.55.9 to $1.77.9 per liter. 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
3: Sunshine today with a high of 32 and humidity making it feel like 36. Partly cloudy overnight with scattered showers, local smoke, and a low of 18. And the smoky conditions continue tomorrow. It'll be mainly sunny with a high of 30. Find the full forecast at discovermoosejaw.com and stream the radio anywhere and anytime from the Discover Moose Jaw app.
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0: Martin Cummings and the Guess Who on Saskatchewan's Best Music. They'll be resuming their Taking It Back tour 2 weeks from tonight in Atlanta, Georgia, at the Synovus Bank Amphitheater at Chastain Park. Never heard of it, but I'll bet you it's a nice place. And while they're off, Burton taking some time to visit with us via social media. In fact, he was on yesterday talking about that song that we just heard, Undone.
1: Hi, I'm Burton Cummings. You know, speaking of the song Undone, we still do Undone every night on stage, and I do play that fleeting 16-bar flute solo in the middle. I still like singing. It's one of the best songs Randy ever wrote.

0: 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You can follow Burton Cummings on Facebook.
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2: Could a Moose Jaw woman soon be Saskatchewan's Young Entrepreneur of the Year? 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And local MP Fraser Tolby says cooler heads will prevail as Canada prepares for another potential round of U.S. tariffs. 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
1: Sunny and 32 today from the DiscoverMooseJaw.com newsroom. I'm Cameron Kosh. Several recent fatal vehicle collisions have sparked additional awareness from the Saskatchewan RCMP as they ask you to think twice before taking unnecessary risks behind the wheel. Inspector Lee Knelson with the Saskatchewan RCMP Traffic Services says that fatal collisions have spiked in the last month.
2: This summer so far, from June 1st to July 22nd, Saskatchewan RCMP officers responded to 23 fatal collisions that resulted in the deaths of 27 people. Since July 10 alone, 16 people have lost their lives.
1: The most recent fatal collision was on Saturday night near Lumsden, when two people lost their lives. He says making safe choices every time you drive can help prevent another tragedy. If you grabbed a burger at the Golden West Radio parking lot yesterday, you helped make a difference for Heartland Hospice. Heartland Hospice Chair Michaela Sikora says more than $1,300 was raised during yesterday's Taste of Summer charity barbecue to help cover the remaining costs of the organization's new hospice wing at Pioneer Lodge.
3: We have three rooms as well as a family room, and we also opened a sacred space. So all the money raised for the Heartland Hospice today will go towards the outstanding costs of the construction build.
1: Sikora says community support has helped grow hospice care in Moose Jaw from having no dedicated beds just a few years ago to now having three. The next Taste of Summer charity barbecue is scheduled for August 5th in support of Hope Ministries. Moose Jaw Sienna Bruce has been named one of five finalists for this year's Saskatchewan ABEX Young Entrepreneur of the Year Award. Bruce owns the Southern Saskatchewan franchise of ProWorks Painting and says she was surprised to learn she had been selected as a finalist.
4: When I was named a finalist, honestly, I was very shocked because it's for the whole province. So there was probably so many applicants that are well-deserving. So it's just, really an honor to be selected as one of five finalists.
1: The winner will be named at the ABEX Awards Gala in Saskatoon this September. Moose Jaw Lake Center Lanigan MP Fraser Tolmie says he remains confident in Saskatchewan's ability to weather any economic challenges created by new U.S. tariffs. He says the province's entrepreneurial spirit and resilience will help it adapt if necessary.
5: Where my confidence is, my absolute supreme confidence is in the Canadian people and their entrepreneurial spirit.
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1: The home stretch will be fast and furious for the Moose Jaw Miller Express. They'll play the first of 13 games in 14 nights to finish their Western Canadian Baseball League regular season tonight as they host the Swift Current 57s at Roswells Park. The Millers sit in first place, but just a half game up on Saskatoon after the Berries beat Energy City 21-8 last night. The 57s lost 15-10 to the

0: That feels more like 36 with the humidity. Partly cloudy with local smoke, scattered showers, and risk of a thunderstorm overnight. Low of 18. Smoky conditions continue tomorrow. It'll be mainly sunny with a high of 30. Saturday's sunny and 38. And the sunshine continues into next week with highs of 35 Sunday and 32 Monday. 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

0: Classic Hits in Excess, Saskatchewan's best music. Hi there, I'm Rob Kearney.
1: Hello, Mr. Kearney. How are you today?
0: It's Pierogi Patty. How you been?
1: I'm doing just swell, enjoying stuff out of my garden.
0: Oh, me too. What do you got?
1: I seen your lettuce. It was lovely.
0: Oh, yeah. I got lettuce and beets. I've already had my radishes. Yeah, well, I'm doing my best.
1: Oh, isn't that great, hey?
0: It sure is. Great time of year. Yeah, I posted a photo on my Facebook page with a nice full head of lettuce that I got out of my garden. I've got lots of lettuce, and then, like I said, I've got beets, and I've already had the radishes. Trying to for a second planting of radishes, they're not coming up, but that's the way that goes. But yesterday, yeah, I simmered some beets with the greens. I love the greens, okay? I even eat the stems. Roughage, I think they call that. Anyway, yeah, I simmered that, drank all the water, and ate all the food. And then I had forgotten to take any meat out of the freezer yesterday, but I had some bacon. So it's locally smoked bacon, and I've got some locally baked sourdough bread. So I turned that into toast. Locally grown potatoes, turned that into home fries. And locally produced eggs as well from my great niece and nephew. They're like 7 and 4 years old, and they got a little egg business going on. $5 a dozen. So, you know, in the morning, about 6:15 every day, I say it's a great day to be alive. Yesterday was, in fact, one of the greatest days to be alive.
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0: their first big hit that launched it all. That's Harlequin on Saskatchewan's Best Music. Thanks for joining me. My name's Rob Kearney.
1: We're going to see some heat, and that's going to get amplified through the week and into the weekend as an upper ridge moves into the area. Now, this does look like it will be a prolonged heat event. Looking into the long range, I don't see too much relief till about mid next week.
0: That's Environment Canada meteorologist Janelle Gergely warning us about the heat that's on the way. In fact, a yellow warning for heat has been issued for the southwest corner of the province. So just south of Eston through Swift Current, right through the southwest corner and into Assiniboia and Coronac along the U.S. border, a prolonged time of daytime highs in the low to mid-30s combined with overnight lows in the high teens. So if you got air conditioning, aren't you lucky?
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3: Saskatchewan RCMP says this has been one of the deadliest stretches of summer in recent memory. Stay tuned to find out why. 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
7: Now, your Discover Moose Jaw weather.
3: Sunshine today with a high of 32 and humidity making it feel like 36. Partly cloudy overnight with scattered showers, local smoke, and a low of 18. And the smoky conditions continue tomorrow. It'll be mainly sunny with a high of 30. Find the full forecast at discovermoosejaw.com and stream the radio anywhere and anytime from the Discover Moose Jaw app.
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0: We were watching Wayne and Schuster, MASH, Dallas, and Happy Days on the television. The Montreal Canadiens won their fourth straight Stanley Cup. And all the kids were going to the record store to buy an album called The Long Run from the Eagles. An album that included this song right here. Heartache Tonight. It's on Saskatchewan's Best Music.

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1: Hot and sunny with a high of 32 today. 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RCMP say one simple decision could save your life or someone else's the next time you get behind the wheel. Inspector Lee Kennelson with Saskatchewan RCMP Traffic Services says officers continue to see the same dangerous driving behaviors contributing to serious and fatal crashes.
2: In Saskatchewan, the same four factors contribute to fatal collisions on our roadways. Put your seatbelt on, respect the speed limits, don't take drugs and or alcohol when you know you have to drive, and pay attention to your surroundings at all times.
1: Kennelson explained that officers have responded to 23 fatal collisions since June 1st, claiming the lives of 27 people, which is up 77% from this time last year. When you support community fundraisers like the Taste of Summer Charity Barbecue, you're helping make hospice care available for local families when they need it most. One of the barbecue sponsors, W.J. Jones & Son Funeral Homes President Lou Young, was on hand helping out yesterday. He says supporting Heartland Hospice is something that's always been important to the organization.
3: With the hospice program is something that's very important and very dear to us. One of our colleagues, Della Ferguson, was one of the ones that initiated the program, and we want to be there to be able to support the program.
1: The barbecue raised over $1,300 for Heartland Hospice. The next Taste of Summer charity barbecue is scheduled for August 5th in support of Hope Ministries. A Moose Jaw business owner has been named a finalist for the 2026 Saskatchewan ABEX Young Entrepreneur of the Year Award. Sienna Bruce is the owner of the Southern Saskatchewan franchise of ProWorks Painting and started with StudentWorks Painting 10 years ago. She talked about how much the business has grown since she started.
4: 10 years ago, I ran a $100,000 business in the summer, and last year we finished at just shy of $1.3 million in projects completed. This year, we're set to surpass that number.
1: The ABEX winners will be announced during a gala in Saskatoon this September. Moose Jaw Lake Centre Lanigan MP Fraser Tolmie is urging Canadians not to give in to speculation about the potential impact of proposed new U.S. tariffs. He says the full effects remain uncertain and more information is needed before drawing conclusions.
5: We can't just start making speculation right now and feeding the fire of uncertainty to the citizens of Canada.
1: The proposed 50% tariffs are scheduled to take effect in 27 days. Find the full story on discovermoosejaw.com. 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
1: The home stretch will be fast and furious for the Moose Jaw Miller Express. They'll play the first of 13 games in 14 nights to finish their Western Canadian Baseball League regular season tonight as they host the Swift Current 57s at Roswells Park. The Millers sit in first place, but just a half game up on Saskatoon after the Berries beat Energy City 21-8 last night. The 57s lost 15-10 to the Mavericks in Medicine Hat, and the Regina Red Sox topped Weyburn 9-3. The Toronto Blue Jays lost their fourth straight, 4-2 to Tampa Bay, and is game night at Mosaic Stadium as the 4-1 Saskatchewan Roughriders welcome the 5-1 Edmonton Elks. Game time is 7 o'clock. 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
1: Early morning, scattered showers turn to sunshine as it warms to a high of 32 that feels more like 36 with the humidity. Partly cloudy with local smoke, scattered showers, and risk of a thunderstorm overnight, low of 18. Smoky conditions continue tomorrow. It'll be mainly sunny with a high of 30. Saturday's sunny and 38, and the sunshine continues into next week with highs of 35 Sunday and 32 Monday. Find the full forecast at discovermoosejaw.com and stream the radio anywhere and anytime from the Discover Moose Jaw app.
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0: Don't go all night long tonight. Maybe tomorrow night. It's only Thursday. Good morning. I'm Rob Carney. Checking the scoreboard. Hey, we're into the final 2 weeks of the Western Canadian Baseball League regular season. And then the fast and furious finish with the playoffs to follow. Moose Jaw Miller Express have had a couple of days off. And while they've been resting, the Saskatoon Berries have been catching up to them. They're now just a half game behind the Miller Express for first place in the East Division. The Berries with a 21-8 win over the Energy City Cactus Rats last night. Medicine Hat Mavericks beat Swift Current 57s 15-10. Regina Red Sox topped Weyburn 9-3. Action continues tonight. Games include the 57s from Swift Current in Moose Jaw to play the Miller Express. Blue Jays, oh boy. They're in last place. Lost a fourth straight last night, 4-2 to Tampa Bay. And it's game night at Mosaic Stadium tonight as the 4-1 Saskatchewan Roughriders welcome the 5-1 Edmonton Elks. Game time 7 o'clock at Mosaic Stadium. Two top teams in the West Division. Our quarterback Trevor Harris met with reporters yesterday and talked about how tough it's been this week to focus on football, especially early in the week when they lost team captain Jaden Dahlke and another man, of course. In that fatal head-on collision last weekend, a young 22-year-old Regina resident by the name of Bhishma Rajaguru.
1: Yeah, I mean, it's been a lot. It's, you know, been quite a whirlwind of a week, as I'm sure everyone would understand. And, you know, first and foremost, you know, just thoughts and prayers out to Dahlkes and the other gentlemen whose life was taken. It's been a heavy week. But we also know we have a job to do, and we know what Jaden would like us to do. And as we've kind of alluded to all week, and you know, there's been, you know, a great spirit about this team this week in terms of, you know, what we need to go out and do and accomplish. But we're playing a good football team. So you know, what's on our mind in terms of the game tomorrow is, you know, playing against a great football team.
0: It's the Riders and the Elks tonight, 7 o'clock, Mosaic Stadium. Lots of tickets available for you.
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11: Sunshine today with a high of 32 and humidity making it feel like 36. Partly cloudy overnight with scattered showers, local smoke, and a low of 18. And the smoky conditions continue tomorrow. It'll be mainly sunny with a high of 30. Find the full forecast at discovermoosejaw.com and stream the radio anywhere and anytime from the Discover Moose Jaw app.
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Saskatchewan stories. 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Rob Carney in the morning. 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

0: Classic hits, they're on Saskatchewan's Best Music. Hi there, I'm Rob Carney. Hey, if you're a longtime loyal listener, however you bounce around the province and bounce around on the radio, you'll know this morning show is on every weekday morning, 6 till 10, on six different radio stations. The Golden West Radio AM network, okay? So you can catch us in Kindersley, Weyburn, Estevan, Rosetown, 800 CHAB Moose Jaw, of course, and CKSW 570 Swift Current. 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People can come down to our live action broadcast to enter to win an invitation to the party today. 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The party's at the Legion tomorrow night. Door prizes, a performance from the band Bakersfield, and one lucky winner is going to walk away with their choice of a hot tub or a pool table. How about that? 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
2: Could a Moose Jaw woman soon be Saskatchewan's Young Entrepreneur of the Year? 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And local MP Fraser Tolmy says cooler heads will prevail as Canada prepares for another potential round of U.S. tariffs. 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
0: This band of brothers will be opening up the show along with Took Cornstalk 26 in Tabor, Alberta tonight, and they're coming to play for us a week from Saturday, August the 1st. They'll be playing the grandstand at the Saskatoon X. It's Streetheart. What kind of love is this on Saskatchewan's best music?

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1: 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I'm Cameron Kosh. Several recent fatal vehicle collisions have sparked additional awareness from the Saskatchewan RCMP as they ask you to think twice before taking unnecessary risks behind the wheel. Inspector Lee Knelson with the Saskatchewan RCMP Traffic Services says that fatal collisions have spiked in the last month.
2: This summer so far, from June 1st to July 22nd, Saskatchewan RCMP officers responded to 23 fatal collisions that resulted in the deaths of 27 people. Since July 10 alone, 16 people have lost their lives.
1: The most recent fatal collision was on Saturday night near Lumsden, when two people lost their lives. He says making safe choices every time you drive can help prevent another tragedy. If you grabbed a burger at the Golden West Radio parking lot yesterday, you helped make a difference for Heartland Hospice. Heartland Hospice Chair Michaela Sikora says more than $1,300 was raised during yesterday's Taste of Summer charity barbecue to help cover the remaining costs of the organization's new hospice wing at Pioneer Lodge.
3: We have three rooms as well as a family room, and we also opened a sacred space. So all the money raised for the Heartland Hospice today will go towards the outstanding costs of the construction build.
1: Sikora says community support has helped grow hospice care in Moose Jaw from having no dedicated beds just a few years ago to now having three. The next Taste of Summer charity barbecue is scheduled for August 5th in support of Hope Ministries. Moose Jaw Sienna Bruce has been named one of five finalists for this year's Saskatchewan ABEX Young Entrepreneur of the Year Award. Bruce owns the Southern Saskatchewan franchise of ProWorks Painting and says she was surprised to learn she had been selected as a finalist.
4: When I was named a finalist, honestly, I was very shocked because it's for the whole province. So there was probably so many applicants that are well-deserving. So it's just, really an honor to be selected as one of five finalists.
1: The winner will be named at the ABEX Awards Gala in Saskatoon this September. Moose Jaw Lake Center Lanigan MP Fraser Tolmie says he remains confident in Saskatchewan's ability to weather any economic challenges created by new U.S. tariffs. He says the province's entrepreneurial spirit and resilience will help it adapt if necessary.
5: Where my confidence is, my absolute supreme confidence is in the Canadian people and their entrepreneurial spirit.
1: Get the full story on DiscoverMooseJaw.com. 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

0: were at this time last year. The bank's findings suggest this increase is lower than the rest of the country. And the breakdown of where we're spending is fairly clear. Rising gasoline prices have made a difference. We spent 5% more in June, and that was 14% higher than a year ago. But groceries were actually down in June, slightly, but down. And we spent more on discretionary purchases, especially entertainment and travel. They were up double digits. I'm Paul Martin.
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2: The home stretch will be fast and furious for the Moose Jaw Miller Express. They'll play the first of 13 games in 14 nights to finish their Western Canadian Baseball League regular season tonight as they host the Swift Current 57s at Roswells Park. The Millers sit in first place, but just a half game up on Saskatoon after the Berries beat Energy City 21-8 last night. The 57s lost 15-10 to the Mavericks in Medicine Hat, and the Regina Red Sox topped Weyburn 9-3. The Toronto Blue Jays lost their fourth straight, 4-2 to Tampa Bay, and is game night at Mosaic Stadium as the 4-1 Saskatchewan Roughriders welcome the 5-1 Edmonton Elks. Game time is 7 o'clock. 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
2: Early morning, scattered showers turn to sunshine as it warms to a high of 32 that feels more like 36 with the humidity. Partly cloudy with local smoke, scattered showers, and risk of a thunderstorm overnight, low of 18. Smoky conditions continue tomorrow. It'll be mainly sunny with a high of 30. Saturday's sunny and 38, and the sunshine continues into next week with highs of 35 Sunday and 32 Monday. Find the full forecast at DiscoverMooseJaw.com and stream the radio anywhere and anytime from the Discover Moose Jaw app.
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3: A spokesperson for Manitoba Agriculture says crops have been taking advantage of the hotter weather this past week. Oilseed specialist Sonia Wilson made that comment after releasing this week's crop report.
4: With the heat that we've had, we're seeing really rapid growth in corn in general, and most of it is between the V10 to V12 stages, with the earliest fields beginning to tassel. In terms of canola, we're in very different stages across the province. But generally, most fields, especially with the heat, are between bolting and flowering stage, with some fields past flowering and being fully potted and most of those flowers dropping off.
3: Wilson says soybean plants are flowering across the province, while sunflowers are generally at the R3 to R5 stage. She notes the areas of Manitoba where crops are currently looking the best include parts of the central and southwest regions that did not receive the very intense rainfall. For Golden West, I'm Shannon Duick.
5: No two fields need the same answer. Some growers are focused on wild oats. 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

0: a classic hit from Cher. Saskatchewan's best music. Top of the morning to you. I'm Rob Carney. So it was a week ago today, I was in touch with one of my good friends, one of my best friends. Okay, he lives in Calgary. He's got a young boy that plays college baseball in the United States, and he's playing for the Energy City Cactus Rats in the Western Canadian Baseball League. So my friend from Calgary's got some time off, so he drives into Swift Current a week ago yesterday, watches the Cactus Rats play in Swift Current, and then he's on his way to Moose Jaw because those Cactus Rats are going to play in Moose Jaw against the Miller Express Thursday and Friday nights. Well, he texted me Thursday morning, 1 week ago today, and said he'd be delayed. You see, what happened was he was on the Trans-Canada Highway minding his own business, and a flatbed truck going way too fast pulls out to pass him. Not a semi, but a big truck with a flat deck and a bunch of stuff on the back of that truck that was not secured. Well, this big chunk of steel comes off the truck right in front of my friend, and he had no time to react, and it tore out the undercarriage of his truck. Okay, so he's stranded, got to get the truck towed, and it cost him a few extra days sitting in Saskatchewan while his truck got repaired, but he was just thankful that he didn't crash and die. I'm thinking about that today as the RCMP put out the word, telling us there have been 23 fatal collisions on Saskatchewan highways between June 1st and now. 27 people have died. Inspector Lee Nelson with the RCMP.
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6: Sunshine today with a high of 32 and humidity making it feel like 36. Partly cloudy overnight with scattered showers, local smoke, and a low of 18. And the smoky conditions continue tomorrow. It'll be mainly sunny with a high of 30. Find the full forecast at discovermoosejaw.com and stream the radio anywhere and anytime from the Discover Moose Jaw app.
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0: We go back to the old days, the good old days. 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
4: 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Carney's comments.
0: It's Throwback Thursday. Just a minute to remember the good old days. Let me take you back to the mid-70s, a time before we had cable TV, cell phones, and video games. Summertime was playtime for the kids. We invented our own fun. We'd play ball and go swimming during the day, and then later in the evening, we'd jump on our pedal bikes and go scout out the best gardens in the neighborhood. And when the sun went down, we'd go garden raiding. We'd quietly sneak through back gates or climb fences and see what we could get. We'd pick peas, beans, pull carrots and radishes, and later in the summer we'd go after the crab apples. Oh, we weren't really hungry. We were looking for adventure and adrenaline. You know, shenanigans and tomfoolery. I don't recall ever getting caught, but I do remember getting chased out of a few of those gardens by angry homeowners. That was half the fun. We never did any damage. We respected those people and their gardens. And thoroughly enjoyed the bounty. Those were the days. I'm Rob Carney.

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1: Hot and sunny with a high of 32 today. 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RCMP say one simple decision could save your life or someone else's the next time you get behind the wheel. Inspector Lee Kennelson with Saskatchewan RCMP Traffic Services says officers continue to see the same dangerous driving behaviors contributing to serious and fatal crashes.
2: In Saskatchewan, the same four factors contribute to fatal collisions on our roadways. Put your seatbelt on, respect the speed limits, don't take drugs and or alcohol when you know you have to drive, and pay attention to your surroundings at all times.
1: Kennelson explained that officers have responded to 23 fatal collisions since June 1st, claiming the lives of 27 people, which is up 77% from this time last year. When you support community fundraisers like the Taste of Summer Charity Barbecue, you're helping make hospice care available for local families when they need it most. One of the barbecue sponsors, W.J. Jones & Son Funeral Homes President Lou Young, was on hand helping out yesterday. He says supporting Heartland Hospice is something that's always been important to the organization.
3: With the hospice program is something that's very important and very dear to us. One of our colleagues, Della Ferguson, was one of the ones that initiated the program, and we want to be there to be able to support the program.
1: The barbecue raised over $1,300 for Heartland Hospice. The next Taste of Summer charity barbecue is scheduled for August 5th in support of Hope Ministries. A Moose Jaw business owner has been named a finalist for the 2026 Saskatchewan ABEX Young Entrepreneur of the Year Award. Sienna Bruce is the owner of the Southern Saskatchewan franchise of ProWorks Painting and started with StudentWorks Painting 10 years ago. She talked about how much the business has grown since she started.
4: 10 years ago, I ran a $100,000 business in the summer, and last year we finished at just shy of $1.3 million in projects completed. This year, we're set to surpass that number.
1: The ABEX winners will be announced during a gala in Saskatoon this September. Moose Jaw Lake Centre Lanigan MP Fraser Tolmie is urging Canadians not to give in to speculation about the potential impact of proposed new U.S. tariffs. He says the full effects remain uncertain and more information is needed before drawing conclusions.
5: We can't just start making speculation right now and feeding the fire of uncertainty to the citizens of Canada.
1: The proposed 50% tariffs are scheduled to take effect in 27 days. Find the full story on discovermoosejaw.com. 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The festival, which takes place this Saturday, offers a variety of activities including field tours, live entertainment, children's activities, and a classic car show. 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
1: The home stretch will be fast and furious for the Moose Jaw Miller Express. They'll play the first of 13 games in 14 nights to finish their Western Canadian Baseball League regular season tonight as they host the Swift Current 57s at Roswells Park. The Millers sit in first place, but just a half game up on Saskatoon after the Berries beat Energy City 21-8 last night. The 57s lost 15-10 to the Mavericks in Medicine Hat, and the Regina Red Sox topped Weyburn 9-3. The Toronto Blue Jays lost their fourth straight, 4-2 to Tampa Bay, and is game night at Mosaic Stadium as the 4-1 Saskatchewan Roughriders welcome the 5-1 Edmonton Elks. Game time is 7 o'clock. 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
1: Early morning, scattered showers turn to sunshine as it warms to a high of 32 that feels more like 36 with the humidity. Partly cloudy with local smoke, scattered showers, and risk of a thunderstorm overnight, low of 18. Smoky conditions continue tomorrow. It'll be mainly sunny with a high of 30. Saturday's sunny and 38. And the sunshine continues into next week with highs of 35 Sunday and 32 Monday. Find the full forecast at discovermoosejaw.com and stream the radio anywhere and anytime from the Discover Moose Jaw app.
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0: Bon Jovi on stage tonight for the first of two shows at the world's most famous arena, Madison Square Garden in New York, New York. 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

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We're all just neighbors hanging out and shooting the breeze. 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

0: I like to rock. It's April Wine, Saskatchewan's best music. The Legion and Swift Current will be rocking tomorrow night. Hey, you know, this radio show is on 6 till 10 every weekday morning on 6 Golden West AM stations. It originates at CHAB in Moose Jaw, but you can also hear us out of Kindersley, Weyburn, Estevan, Rosetown, and CKSW 570 Swift Current. And CKSW is turning 70 this weekend, and we're throwing a birthday bash tomorrow night. You, if you're in Swift Current or area, can come down to our live action broadcast today to enter to win an invitation to the party. We'll be live on location at Rocky Rents in Swift Current 9 till noon and at Dairy King from 2 till 5 this afternoon. The party's going to be at the Legion tomorrow night. Door prizes, a performance from the band Bakersfield, and one lucky winner will be walking away from our party with their choice of a hot tub or pool table. It could be you. How about that? 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
0: Birthday and anniversary book for Evans Forest, downtown Moose Jaw, creating beautiful memories for 107 years. We'll start with a happy belated from yesterday to Brenda Heisler. Hope you had a great day from all your friends. Happy 10th anniversary today to Landon Sawarski with love from Lisa. Happy 64th birthday to Janice Stevens from your family and friends and your First Baptist Church family. Happy birthday to my sister, Thelma Salaba. Have a wonderful day. Love from Margaret. Happy birthday to Cherise Kozakowski from Mom, Dad, Brooklyn, and all your family. And happy 15th anniversary to Alex and David from Grandma and Grandpa Olson. That's got them. Beautiful Teleflora party bouquet of flowers from Evans Florist in downtown Moose Jaw today. For Lisa and Landon Sawarski on their 10th anniversary. Congratulations, kids. Hope you enjoy the flowers and hope you have a great day. Straight from the heart, Brian Adams, just for you.

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1: Sunny and 32 today. 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Several recent fatal vehicle collisions have sparked additional awareness from the Saskatchewan RCMP as they ask you to think twice before taking unnecessary risks behind the wheel. Inspector Lee Knelson with the Saskatchewan RCMP Traffic Services says that fatal collisions have spiked in the last month.
2: This summer so far, from June 1st to July 22nd, Saskatchewan RCMP officers responded to 23 fatal collisions that resulted in the deaths of 27 people. Since July 10 alone, 16 people have lost their lives.
1: The most recent fatal collision was on Saturday night near Lumsden, when two people lost their lives. He says making safe choices every time you drive can help prevent another tragedy. If you grabbed a burger at the Golden West Radio parking lot yesterday, you helped make a difference for Heartland Hospice. Heartland Hospice Chair Michaela Sikora says more than $1,300 was raised during yesterday's Taste of Summer charity barbecue to help cover the remaining costs of the organization's new hospice wing at Pioneer Lodge.
3: We have three rooms as well as a family room, and we also opened a sacred space. So all the money raised for the Heartland Hospice today will go towards the outstanding costs of the construction build.
1: Sikora says community support has helped grow hospice care in Moose Jaw from having no dedicated beds just a few years ago to now having three. The next Taste of Summer charity barbecue is scheduled for August 5th in support of Hope Ministries. Moose Jaw Sienna Bruce has been named one of five finalists for this year's Saskatchewan ABEX Young Entrepreneur of the Year Award. Bruce owns the Southern Saskatchewan franchise of ProWorks Painting and says she was surprised to learn she had been selected as a finalist.
4: When I was named a finalist, honestly, I was very shocked because it's for the whole province. So there was probably so many applicants that are well-deserving. So it's just, really an honor to be selected as one of five finalists.
1: The winner will be named at the ABEX Awards Gala in Saskatoon this September. Moose Jaw Lake Centre Lanigan MP Fraser Tolmie says he remains confident in Saskatchewan's ability to weather any economic challenges created by new U.S. tariffs. He says the province's entrepreneurial spirit and resilience will help it adapt if necessary.
5: Where my confidence is, my absolute supreme confidence is in the Canadian people and their entrepreneurial spirit.
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1: The home stretch will be fast and furious for the Moose Jaw Miller Express. They'll play the first of 13 games in 14 nights to finish their Western Canadian Baseball League regular season tonight as they host the Swift Current 57s at Roswells Park. The Millers sit in first place, but just a half game up on Saskatoon after the Berries beat Energy City 21-8 last night. The 57s lost 15-10 to the Mavericks in Medicine Hat, and the Regina Red Sox topped Weyburn 9-3. The Toronto Blue Jays lost their fourth straight, 4-2 to Tampa Bay, and is game night at Mosaic Stadium as the 4-1 Saskatchewan Roughriders welcome the 5-1 Edmonton Elks. Game time is 7 o'clock. 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
1: Early morning, scattered showers turn to sunshine as it warms to a high of 32 that feels more like 36.

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0: number one hit for Queen 46 years ago in 1980. Good morning, I'm Rob Carney. Time for our Cross Saskatchewan checkup today, and it's with CFYM 1210, Kindersley, CJYM 1330, Rosetown, westcentralonline.com. Cooper Douglas standing by. Cooper, a story you've been following all week long, the theft of an ATM at Fox Valley, and the RCMP have released new footage, which is available for us to check out at West Central Online.
1: Yes, back at the start of the week, we shared the initial evidence they had shared. There was a security cam footage of the theft in broad daylight. Not the theft itself, but the two suspects breaking into the building. And then later in the week, people had been, I guess, sharing more details with police. So now those have been released. And sure enough, it's the same two suspects, both wearing black. One has a face covering, a yellow face covering. And these new photos are showing them right at the door. It's from the inside of the building. There's new photos released of the truck that they were driving. So you can head online, see that. And then there is also new video from inside the building of the suspects attempting to break in. So you can go see all the new updates. Check out the story from the start of the week for the initial story. And hopefully we get these guys, because it's never good when they're looking for money.
0: No, especially in small town Saskatchewan. It's just brutal. So yeah, if you've seen anything, RCMP would like to hear from you. And like you said, you can see the photos and the video at westcentralonline.com. Hey, this story caught my eye. It sounds like a lot of fun. You can score weekend passes to the Norm Nygum World Series of Mud and Dirt Drags. Tell me about the event and how we can win tickets.
1: Yeah, so Rob, I'm usually the news guy over here, but today I'm on the Country 104 morning show, actually, and we have a contest going on the Country 104 Facebook page. Voting will be wrapping up around 10, you know, or voting, I should say, entries, but you can go to the Country 104 Facebook page. All you have to do is pick. I put two good-to-go racing units. That's the group behind all this. I put two of their cars. You just have to pick one in the comments, and you'll be entered to win a pair of weekend passes. The show starts tomorrow. I think the gates open at 4 o'clock. The races start at 5. And then on Saturday, it goes all again at 12 o'clock. The race is starting shortly after. There's a concert both nights. It's just so much fun. And the Norm Nygum Memorial World Series of Mud and Dirt Drags, this is actually the second time it's under that moniker. Norm Nygum passed away last year, and this event is put on by his son, Shane. Norm was so heavily involved throughout the years, but now it's up to Shane and all of his trusted team. And the bleachers are always packed every single weekend, and you know what? It's going to be a very hot one, so it's a great weekend to get out and enjoy the summer.
0: For sure. And there's another big event. Well, there's lots of big events coming up this weekend, but we'll be live on location on Sunday. Tell me that story.
1: Yes, Terrence Vosh from the newsroom. He's going to be live at the Corroborate Gumball Rally Show and Shine on Sunday. So that starts bright and early. There's going to be the Show and Shine, having all those cool cars out there. They're also going to be going for a drive around the area for sure. So even if you're out on the highway on Sunday, if you start seeing some cool cars, now you know why. So definitely go check that out on our events calendar. That's the Corroborate Gumball Rally Show and Shine on Sunday in Corroborate. And if you see the station vehicle, go say hi to Terrence. He'll always be happy to say hello. So
0: right on. 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Cooper, thanks. Have a great weekend.
1: You too, and I can't wait for tonight's Rider game. Always good to have one on a Thursday.
0: Yeah, Riders and Elks tonight, two top teams in the West Division, and go Riders go, right?
1: Go Riders go.
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0: dancing safely we are into the weekend. Hi there, I'm Rob Kearney. It was about this time yesterday, and I told you that today I'd tell you all about Brixpo coming up this weekend. Well, here we are. Brixpo coming up Saturday and Sunday at the Western Development Museum in Moose Jaw. 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
3: Think back to when you were 11 years old. What were you doing? Probably not recording and releasing a number one hit on the Hot 100. That's how old the youngest musician to reach the number one spot on the charts was when Michael Jackson sang I Want You Back with the Jackson 5 in 1970. Stevie Wonder holds the record as the youngest solo artist to hit number one when he reached the spot with The Fingertips Part 2 in 1963 at the age of 13. In 1963, Little Peggy March became the youngest female artist to top the Hot 100 with her song, I Will Follow Him, which she recorded when she was 15. And the youngest artist to chart without reaching the number one spot, 5-year-old French-born Jordi Lemoyne in 1993 with his song, It's Tough to Be a Baby.
2: This has been another rock and roll history lesson brought to you by
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12: Sunshine today with a high of 32 and humidity making it feel like 36. Partly cloudy overnight with scattered showers, local smoke, and a low of 18. And the smoky conditions continue tomorrow. It'll be mainly sunny with a high of 30. Find the full forecast at discovermoosejaw.com and stream the radio anywhere and anytime from the Discover Moose Jaw app.
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0: 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People like Trina Battersby. Helping people has always been about more than counseling for Trina. She's a registered social worker and owner-operator of Prairie Pathway Services. She spent more than 20 years supporting people and families across southeast Saskatchewan, helping them navigate grief, anxiety, life transitions, and relationship challenges. Today, Prairie Pathway serves clients in Estevan, Weyburn, Oxbow, and surrounding areas through a growing team of counselors. Trina Battersby. On her voice.
1: Almost 10 years that I've been at private practice. I started part-time while I was working full-time, and then, I guess 3 years ago, came out full-time, just because I wanted to give people a different experience. We have some really good services in town, but there's long wait lists, and you know, we could provide online booking, you book directly with your counselor, there's no intake process, so it really gives the power back to the people. So that was what I built Prairie Pathway for, and then had this bigger vision of just taking up space in this corner. So with the office, I went down the road to Weyburn, there wasn't anyone at the time that was providing any service there, and really created a dynamic team with different specialties. And that's what Prairie Pathway was named on. I was actually traveling out to Gladmar School, and I was looking at the roads in the hills out there. If anyone has been out there, it's beautiful. And I just kept thinking there's different pathways to wellness. So there's where the Prairie Pathway name came in. We live on the prairies, it's a beautiful country. And now by bringing in different social workers that all have different specialties, we can spread that care of and really provide that specialized services. That's a little unique for this area.
0: Trina Battersby, making a difference for the people of Southeast Saskatchewan. Click on her voice on discoverestevan.com for the full story.
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1: Hot and sunny with a high of 32 today. 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RCMP say one simple decision could save your life or someone else's the next time you get behind the wheel. Inspector Lee Kennelson with Saskatchewan RCMP Traffic Services says officers continue to see the same dangerous driving behaviors contributing to serious and fatal crashes.
2: In Saskatchewan, the same four factors contribute to fatal collisions on our roadways. Put your seatbelt on, respect the speed limits, don't take drugs and or alcohol when you know you have to drive, and pay attention to your surroundings at all times.
1: Kennelson explained that officers have responded to 23 fatal collisions since June 1st, claiming the lives of 27 people, which is up 77% from this time last year. When you support community fundraisers like the Taste of Summer Charity Barbecue, you're helping make hospice care available for local families when they need it most. One of the barbecue sponsors, W.J. Jones & Son Funeral Homes President Lou Young, was on hand helping out yesterday. He says supporting Heartland Hospice is something that's always been important to the organization.
3: With the hospice program is something that's very important and very dear to us. One of our colleagues, Della Ferguson, was one of the ones that initiated the program, and we want to be there to be able to support the program.
1: The barbecue raised over $1,300 for Heartland Hospice. The next Taste of Summer charity barbecue is scheduled for August 5th in support of Hope Ministries. A Moose Jaw business owner has been named a finalist for the 2026 Saskatchewan ABEX Young Entrepreneur of the Year Award. Sienna Bruce is the owner of the Southern Saskatchewan franchise of ProWorks Painting and started with StudentWorks Painting 10 years ago. She talked about how much the business has grown since she started.
4: 10 years ago, I ran a $100,000 business in the summer, and last year we finished at just shy of $1.3 million in projects completed. This year, we're set to surpass that number.
1: The ABEX winners will be announced during a gala in Saskatoon this September. Moose Jaw Lake Centre Lanigan MP Fraser Tolmy is urging Canadians not to give in to speculation about the potential impact of proposed new U.S. tariffs. He says the full effects remain uncertain and more information is needed before drawing conclusions.
5: We can't just start making speculation right now and feeding the fire of uncertainty to the citizens of Canada.
1: The proposed 50% tariffs are scheduled to take effect in 27 days. Find the full story on DiscoverMooseJaw.com. 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
1: The home stretch will be fast and furious for the Moose Jaw Miller Express. They'll play the first of 13 games in 14 nights to finish their Western Canadian Baseball League regular season tonight as they host the Swift Current 57s at Roswells Park. The Millers sit in first place, but just a half game up on Saskatoon after the Berries beat Energy City 21-8 last night. The 57s lost 15-10 to the Mavericks in Medicine Hat, and the Regina Red Sox topped Weyburn 9-3. The Toronto Blue Jays lost their fourth straight, 4-2 to Tampa Bay, and is game night at Mosaic Stadium as the 4-1 Saskatchewan Roughriders welcome the 5-1 Edmonton Elks. Game time is 7 o'clock. 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

0: For Manitoba Agriculture says crops have been taking advantage of the hotter weather this past week. Oilseed specialist Sonia Wilson made that comment after releasing this week's crop report.
1: With the heat that we've had, we're seeing really rapid growth in corn in general, and most of it is between the V10 to V12 stages, with the earliest fields beginning to tassel. In terms of canola, we're in very different stages across the province. But generally, most fields, especially with the heat, are between bolting and flowering stage, with some fields past flowering and being fully potted and most of those flowers dropping off.
0: Wilson says soybean plants are flowering across the province, while sunflowers are generally at the R3 to R5 stage. She notes the areas of Manitoba where crops are currently looking the best include parts of the central and southwest regions that did not receive the very intense rainfall. For Golden West, I'm Shannon Duick.
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1: Hi, I'm TJ England, chatting with Taylor Brake, our Her Voice nominee this week. 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
16: Sunshine today with a high of 32 and humidity making it feel like 36. Partly cloudy overnight with scattered showers, local smoke, and a low of 18. And the smoky conditions continue tomorrow. It'll be mainly sunny with a high of 30. Find the full forecast at discovermoosejaw.com and stream the radio anywhere and anytime from the Discover Moose Jaw app.
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2: In 1968, Aretha Franklin stated there are only three things happening in England: the Rolling Stones, the Beatles, and Terry Reid. Who is Terry Reid? Reid's career started early with the singer-songwriter-guitar player opening for the Rolling Stones at the age of 15. He would go on to open for Cream, Jethro Tull, and Fleetwood Mac, but his solo albums never garnered too much attention or sales. Reid famously turned down an offer in 1968 from Jimmy Page to sing with his new band, who turned into Led Zeppelin, and instead introduced Page to John Bonham and Robert Plant. Reid also turned down an offer to sing with Deep Purple. He is often described as the best singer to never make it.
3: This has been another rock and roll history lesson brought to you by
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8: A quick 25-minute trip west of Moose Jaw off the Trans-Canada Highway, you'll find a welcoming village by the name of Mortlach. George Stephen chose the name. He immigrated from Scotland when he was just 21 and went on to become the first president of the Canadian Pacific Railway in 1880. He named a few communities from his Scottish roots along the track, including Mortlach. In the year 1906, Mortlach was incorporated as a village. In the 50s, the first Saskatchewan scientific archaeological dig took place in the area, resulting in new groundbreaking information. These days, Mortlach is the home of the annual summer event, the Saskatoon Berry Festival. They offer many other tourist attractions, like birdwatching, golfing, and learning about their rich local history through the museum. Although the population of Mortlach is small, they have big things to offer.
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1: Sunny and 32 today. 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Several recent fatal vehicle collisions have sparked additional awareness from the Saskatchewan RCMP as they ask you to think twice before taking unnecessary risks behind the wheel. Inspector Lee Kennelson with the Saskatchewan RCMP Traffic Services says that fatal collisions have spiked in the last month.
2: This summer so far, from June 1st to July 22nd, Saskatchewan RCMP officers responded to 23 fatal collisions that resulted in the deaths of 27 people. Since July 10 alone, 16 people have lost their lives.
1: The most recent fatal collision was on Saturday night near Lumsden, when two people lost their lives. He says making safe choices every time you drive can help prevent another tragedy. If you grabbed a burger at the Golden West Radio parking lot yesterday, you helped make a difference for Heartland Hospice. Heartland Hospice Chair Michaela Sikora says more than $1,300 was raised during yesterday's Taste of Summer charity barbecue to help cover the remaining costs of the organization's new hospice wing at Pioneer Lodge.
3: We have three rooms as well as a family room, and we also opened a sacred space. So all the money raised for the Heartland Hospice today will go towards the outstanding costs of the construction build.
1: Sikora says community support has helped grow hospice care in Moose Jaw from having no dedicated beds just a few years ago to now having three. The next Taste of Summer charity barbecue is scheduled for August 5th in support of Hope Ministries. Moose Jaw Sienna Bruce has been named one of five finalists for this year's Saskatchewan ABEX Young Entrepreneur of the Year Award. Bruce owns the Southern Saskatchewan franchise of ProWorks Painting and says she was surprised to learn she had been selected as a finalist.
4: When I was named a finalist, honestly, I was very shocked because it's for the whole province. So there was probably so many applicants that are well-deserving. So it's just, really an honor to be selected as one of five finalists.
1: The winner will be named at the ABEX Awards Gala in Saskatoon this September. Moose Jaw Lake Centre Lanigan MP Fraser Tolmie says he remains confident in Saskatchewan's ability to weather any economic challenges created by new U.S. tariffs. He says the province's entrepreneurial spirit and resilience will help it adapt if necessary.
5: Where my confidence is, my absolute supreme confidence is in the Canadian people and their entrepreneurial spirit.
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1: The home stretch will be fast and furious for the Moose Jaw Miller Express. They'll play the first of 13 games in 14 nights to finish their Western Canadian Baseball League regular season tonight as they host the Swift Current 57s at Roswells Park. The Millers sit in first place, but just a half game up on Saskatoon after the Berries beat Energy City 21-8 last night. The 57s lost 15-10 to the Mavericks in Medicine Hat, and the Regina Red Sox topped Weyburn 9-3. The Toronto Blue Jays lost their fourth straight, 4-2 to Tampa Bay, and is game night at Mosaic Stadium as the 4-1 Saskatchewan Roughriders welcome the 5-1 Edmonton Elks. Game time is 7 o'clock. 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
1: Early morning, scattered showers turn to sunshine as it warms to a high of 32 that feels more like 36 with the humidity. Partly cloudy with local smoke, scattered showers, and risk of a thunderstorm overnight, low of 18. Smoky conditions continue tomorrow. It'll be mainly sunny with a high of 30. Saturday's sunny and 38, and the sunshine continues into next week with highs of 35 Sunday and 32 Monday. Find the full forecast at DiscoverMooseJaw.com and stream the radio anywhere and anytime from the Discover Moose Jaw app.
7: Canola is off to a steady start this morning with the November contract at 40 cents at $823 per ton. In the wheat markets, Minneapolis spring wheat for September is down a penny at $7.28 a bushel. Kansas City hard red winter wheat is lower by $1.25 at $762.25. Meanwhile, Chicago wheat is up $1.25 at $707. Corn is stronger this morning, gaining $4 to $488.75, while November soybeans are up $5.25 at $1,244.25. In livestock trade, October live cattle are down $4.03 at $219.20. September feeder cattle are lower by $8.78 at $336.20. And lean hogs are showing modest gains, up 23 cents at $88.35. For Golden West, I'm Natasha Wiebe.

0: you ever feel like you're the last one to know what's going on? Your neighbors talking about a festival, your coworkers buzzing about some new bylaw, and you're over here wondering what day it is. 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
14: Sunshine today with a high of 32 and humidity making it feel like 36. Partly cloudy overnight with scattered showers, local smoke, and a low of 18. And the smoky conditions continue tomorrow. It'll be mainly sunny with a high of 30. Find the full forecast at discovermoosejaw.com and stream the radio anywhere and anytime from the Discover Moose Jaw app.
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4: Lasting 3 days with over 400,000 people in attendance, Woodstock has become the most famous music festival to ever take place. During the summer of 69, 32 acts performed day and night in a field in New York, including Jimi Hendrix, Joe Cocker, Crosby, Stills, Nash & Young, The Band, The Who, CCR, and Joan Baez, who was 6 months pregnant at the time. The Guess Who, Led Zeppelin, Rolling Stones, and many others were asked to perform. However, they regrettably declined. The festival wasn't all peace and love, however, as two deaths and 80 lawsuits came out of it, equating to $9.8 million. There were, however, two babies born during the festival. In 1984, a Peace and Music Woodstock monument with plaques was set up at the festival site.
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1: Chance of rain with a low of 18 tonight in the DiscoverMooseJaw.com newsroom. I'm JD Houghton. If you've noticed the hazy skies around Moose Jaw, don't be surprised if the smoke sticks around a little longer. Environment Canada meteorologist Janelle Gurgley says the smoke came from wildfires in northern Saskatchewan and the Northwest Territories, with more smoke from British Columbia possibly arriving tonight.
2: It looks like those upper-level pattern winds are shifting, and we're getting into more of a westerly flow. So smoke from the fires in the interior of BC could start advecting over the Rockies and moving into southern Saskatchewan as early as Thursday evening or Friday.
1: Gurgley says it's important to keep an eye on the Air Quality Health Index. If smoke levels climb, spending less time outside wearing an N95 mask and keeping your windows closed can help reduce your exposure. It's great, but it's not going to be revolutionary for producers in Saskatchewan. That's what Meredith Schmidt is saying about the deal Saskatchewan signed with 8 other provinces to open up direct-to-customer sales from distillers and brewers. She's one of the founders of Last Mountain Distillery in Lumsden.
3: It's nice to be able to expand your business in like a small way. People, you know, occasionally, you know, they scroll online, they find you, and they order, but it's not a huge percentage of our business either way.
1: Schmidt says most of what they sell is to retailers. Saskatchewan has already had a similar deal with Alberta and BC to allow direct-to-consumer sales for many years now. Canadian Blood Services says Saskatchewan is facing a significant drop in blood donations, with nearly half of donation appointments still unfilled heading into the end of August. Community Development Manager Aaron Barlow says blood donations have declined by about 20% since June 1st, leaving supplies of several blood types lower than needed. Barlow says while donating blood takes about an hour, it can make a life-changing difference for patients.
4: When you are considering making that appointment, think of the people who need blood products and what they're facing, and realize that an hour of your day is a small sacrifice.
1: Barlow says all blood types are needed and encourages eligible donors to book an appointment as soon as possible. Brixbo celebrates 15 years in Moose Jaw at the Western Development Museum this weekend. Lego enthusiasts can visit the WDM from 9 to 5 on Saturday and Sunday to see what the Saskatchewan Lego Users Group has created throughout the weekend. Operations Manager Carla Rasmussen shares what else attendees can enjoy.
5: So their own club members and some of the guests that attend this do different challenges throughout the day. They're always fun to watch. They do have their wacky races. There'll be special talks, so some of the builders themselves will be speaking on topics that are near and dear to their hearts. And they're also bringing back the Lego yard sale.
1: Last year, the event saw nearly 4,000 visitors at the WDM, as nice weather over the next few days could bring even more this year. And a free program returning to Moose Jaw is helping older adults build confidence with computers and everyday technology. Nanan Academy is partnering with the Palliser Regional Library and the Canadian Red Cross through the Sask Seniors Connect Hub to offer a 6-week computer basics course beginning August 4th at the Moose Jaw Public Library. Co-founder and academic director Sean Nanan says the technology has become part of nearly every aspect of daily life.
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1: The final stretch before the WCBL playoffs starts tonight for your Moose Jaw Miller Express. The Millers will play the first of 14 games to wrap up the WCBL regular season as they welcome the Swift Current 57s to Ross Wells Park. First pitch is 7:05. Moose Jaw comes into tonight with only a half game lead over Saskatoon in the East Division, who is on the road in Fort McMurray. Regina and Weyburn have the night off. Moose Jaw's 18 UAA Canucks will be hosting the Tier 2 Provincials this weekend. Their first game is tomorrow night at Blackwell Diamond against Prince Albert. Terry Glasscock picked up a hole-in-one at the Limerick Golf Club yesterday. The ace happened on the par 3 third hole as Glasscock used his 8-iron from about 125 yards out. Week 8 in the CFL kicks off tonight with a battle for first place in the West Division as your Saskatchewan Rough Riders host the Edmonton Elks at Mosaic Stadium. Kickoff is 7 o'clock. And the Toronto Blue Jays wrap up their series against Tampa Bay this afternoon as they are trying to snap a 4-game losing streak. We want your local sports scores and stories. Email sport to discovermoosejaw.com.
0: Now, your Discover Moose Jaw weather.
7: Sunny today with a high of 32 and a humidex of 36. Then partly cloudy with possible showers and maybe a risk of a thunderstorm. Local smoke overnight, low of 18. Friday, mainly sunny with local smoke, high of 30. Saturday, sunny and hot with a high of 38. And Sunday, sunshine with a high of 35. Find the full forecast at discovermoosejaw.com and stream the radio anywhere and anytime from the Discover Moose Jaw app.
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7: The TSX is down by 312 points. The Dow is down by 499 points. NASDAQ is down by 523 points. And the Canadian dollar is trading at 71 cents U.S.
9: 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Well, there are some traffic interruptions here and there and everywhere on Saskatchewan highways.

0: Frisco this morning. That may be temporary, but traffic was rolling through there today. And work continues on that Highway 2 overpass on the north side of the city. Electric Lunch coming up.
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0: 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I'm Rob Carney. Thanks for tuning in on this Thursday afternoon. So Richard from Prince Albert, who calls in from time to time, listens to the radio from 4 hours north, has become somewhat of an Electric Lunch celebrity. You see, people call and text after Richard calls in a request. People love Richard. It happened several times, and again this morning. Sean from Williston, North Dakota, writing, "Hey Rob, I was thinking about when Richard called the other day, and he's been wanting you to crank up the volume on your end for a while now. So, if it works out, how about cranking up some head pins? And we'd like to dedicate it to you for all you do as the man behind the controls and for playing all the awesome tunes for all of us. And if possible, kick her up a notch. For Richard."
3: Psst. Come on, turn it up. Turn it up. Come on, turn it.

for Linda in Gravelburr. Bob Seger and the Silver Bullet Band. Thanks for listening, Linda. Colin James for my great friend Aubrey on the Electric Lunch.

Crosby, Stills, Nash & Young. For Jean-Marc, Henry, China. This one's for Alice. Crank it up.

0: That gets you going. Carry me to my home. If it doesn't, there's something wrong. Take you back to 1977 on the Electric Lunch. I'm Rob Carney. Not one, but two requests for April Wine. Come on, we haven't played for a long time. Coming up.
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2: 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Have you had any female role models who have influenced your path?
3: 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My mom's been a big one. She's been through so many things and she just keeps bouncing back and she keeps on pushing through. And another one is my current boss, Lucille. She's been a great example of what it is to be a female leader in this world. And I've spent the last 3.5 years learning from her and trying to get all her tricks and tips. And it's been a great time learning from that and seeing what hopefully will be my future. And she's inspired me to make some big impacts in the world of ECE as well.
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A request from Gordon Humboldt. '38 special on the greatest hits of all time, 800-CHAB. So Aaron and Amanda and Stanley are in the vehicle heading from Yorkton to Regina for the football game tonight. The Riders and the Elks, game time, 7 o'clock. This one's for them.

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0: Derek out of Corvell is tuned into his AM radio this hour and says he's out cutting hay. Can I hear Slow Ride? You see what he did there? Cutting hay, Slow Ride. It's Foghat.

0: Oh, that's a good song, isn't it? Glenda and Regina, Brad and Drake, waiting patiently for their songs. They're coming up.
1: 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You've got work, kids, hobbies, maybe a cat that thinks it's the boss. We get it. 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

classic from Nazareth. Brad and Drake texting today. Can we hear Flying Magic Purple People Eater for my buddy Nathan today? My reply, oh boy, really? He said, what? That's not a normal request? No. Oh, we got it. So here you go.

0: Oh, Brad, you're welcome. We won't play that again until Halloween, okay? Just so you know. One more song for Daryl and Regina coming up from Rick Ocasek. And Throwback Thursday on the Daily Commentary just before 1 o'clock as well. Got this message from Allison after she heard it this morning. Good morning, Rob. Loved your Throwback Thursday today. It provided our own conversation about our childhoods. Good times. By the way, we need to bring back shenanigans and tomfoolery again. Stick around to see what she's talking about. It's the Electric Lunch.
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6: It's Throwback Thursday, just a minute to remember the good old days. Let me take you back to the mid-70s, a time before we had cable TV, cell phones, and video games. Summertime was playtime for the kids. We invented our own fun. We'd play ball and go swimming during the day, and then later in the evening, we'd jump on our pedal bikes and go scout out the best gardens in the neighborhood. And when the sun went down, we'd go garden raiding. We'd quietly sneak through back gates or climb fences and see what we could get. We'd pick peas, beans, pull carrots and radishes, and later in the summer we'd go after the crab apples. Oh, we weren't really hungry. We were looking for adventure and adrenaline. You know, shenanigans and tomfoolery. I don't recall ever getting caught, but I do remember getting chased out of a few of those gardens by angry homeowners. That was half the fun. We never did any damage. We respected those people and their gardens, and thoroughly enjoyed the bounty. Those were the days. I'm Rob Kearney.
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13: 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Two farmers can retire with the exact same amount of money, but I've seen they can both pay very different amounts of tax. When retirement begins, most people focus on how much income they need, but an equally important question is where that income should come from. For farm families, income may be available from RIF withdrawals, corporate dividends, non-registered investments, land rental income, CPP OAS, or even part-time farming activities. Drawing too much income from one source too quickly can push you into a higher tax bracket. Drawing too little can create larger RIF balances later in life, which may result in larger mandatory withdrawals and potentially a bigger tax burden down the road. That's why many retirement plans focus on smoothing income over multiple years rather than allowing large spikes later. The objective isn't necessarily to pay the least tax this year. The objective is often to pay the least amount of tax over your entire retirement, which will maintain the lifestyle you've worked so hard to build. Just like crop planning, retirement income planning works best when you're looking several years ahead, not just one season. 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I'm Adam Piccalo with Piccalo Prairie Wealth Group. 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
14: Today on the Prairie Ag Wire, Manitoba Agriculture has released this week's crop report. I had a chance to connect with oilseed specialist Sonia Wilson to get the highlights.
15: So we are seeing over this past week, we have had a little bit of moisture for sure, but overall we are seeing crops progress, especially with the high temperatures that we've had. So in terms of cereals, we're seeing that the winter wheat and fall rye are in the grain fill stage in most regions, and some earliest seeded are turning to color. And then majority of spring cereals are at the flowering stage to early milk stage. And again, fusarium, head blight, fungicide applications are continuing if the crop is within the window, but a lot has gone on already. And then in terms of corn, we're also seeing with the heat that we've had, we're seeing really rapid growth in corn in general, and most of it is between the V10 to V12 stages, with the earliest fields beginning to tassel. In terms of canola, again, this is very much, we're in very different stages across the province, but generally most fields, especially with the heat, are between bolting and flowering stage, with some fields past flowering and being fully potted and most of those flowers dropping off. And sunflowers in general are from R3 to R5. And then finally, if I move into pulse and soybeans, what we're seeing across the province is that majority of soybeans are flowering, with the most advanced in the R1 stage, and most herbicide applications are complete. And we had some early season iron deficiency chlorosis, or IDC, and most fields are moving out of that at this point as well. And peas are progressing well and are at the beginning of flower to pod set. Now, of course, we still have fields that are experiencing excess moisture symptoms as well, especially you'll see in wheat, the bleaching, etc. But overall, this week we did have, as I mentioned, some variable precipitation, but also some higher temperatures that helped dry out some areas for sure.
14: Sonia, did you want to talk at all about forages and I guess what the hay harvest has looked like so far this year?
15: Absolutely. So in terms of forages, again, I mentioned we had some really high temperatures, so that really helped in terms of forage growth and maturity, because it was definitely held back with the amount of moisture that we've received, especially with harvest. Some of that excess moisture is delaying hay harvest as well in some areas. And generally, the first cut is ongoing at this point, just depending on conditions, right? So even in terms of drying conditions. And then In terms of yields, what we're hearing, it's right now at average to above average, with some beef producers reporting dry hay yields around 2 tons an acre, silage yields around 5 to 6 wet tons per acre. And then in terms of livestock, in general, in quite good condition. We have quite a bit of water supply, of course. There is pasture forage. Of course, there was some flooding that created challenges. And then the main thing was foot rot, again, with the moisture, ensuring that there's been some heat stress. So if cattle seeking

0: they're doing quite well, and we would expect really strong yields out of there. Portions of the Southwest as well, similar story, but there definitely have been some really tough challenges and for a lot of areas. And so I'm just thinking Northwest, Interlake, as well as parts of the Southwest with hail that we definitely, it has been such a challenge this season.
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3: Very warm to hot temperatures will likely occur across Saskatchewan as we go forward through the next several days. There will also be a risk of some thundershowers, but no generalized rain event. I'm meteorologist Drew Lerner for the Golden West Radio Network. We do anticipate a little bit of unsettledness in the atmosphere, but in general, the region is going to be dominated by a high-pressure ridge that is still centered on the U.S. Rocky Mountains and the western parts of the plains. This ridge of high pressure, though, is strong enough that it's pushing warm air north of the border, and much of the prairies have already experienced some dry and warm bias conditions, and unfortunately, it's going to stay that way for some of the drier areas in the central and southwest part of Saskatchewan, and for that matter, southern Alberta. In fact, southern Alberta is already running very short on moisture in the topsoil. Subsoil moisture conditions are a little bit better across Saskatchewan, but it's only going to buy us a little bit of time. The warm temperatures through the weekend and into early next week will see to it that a steady rate of drying occurs across a big part of the province, even though we do have a chance for some scattered showers and storm. The temperatures are going to be hot enough that evaporation rates will be high, and that will likely prevent any area from seeing a serious increase in soil moisture for more than a few hours or a half day at the most. A trace to 7 or 8 millimeters of moisture is all that is expected. We'll look for coverage to vary greatly from one day to another and from one location to another. For the most part, our daily high temperatures are going to be in the middle and upper 20s to lower 30s. Now, with that said, there will be a few locations that will see some upper 30-degree readings. In fact, I would not be surprised to see a couple of spots in the south, central, or southwest part of the province getting into the range of 37 to nearly 40 degrees. Now, it's not going to be widespread, and it's not going to be that hot for very much of the afternoon, but we do have that potential as we go forward through the next several days. Most of the excessive heat is going to be in the U.S. and across Montana and North Dakota, but there will be some locations in that region near and south of Highway 1, and that will see some of that extreme heat as well. Now, as we go into next week, there may be a little bit better chance for a few stronger thunderstorms and a little bit more moisture, but I'm not going to hold my breath for that. It looks like it's going to continue to be warm as well. For the Golden West Radio Network, I'm meteorologist Drew Lerner.
4: It seems consumers in Saskatchewan and across the country are spending more money on their day-to-day needs, and that's even when you take out higher gasoline prices. Now, this preliminary finding comes from RBC. It tracks activity in its client accounts and credit cards to monitor consumer sentiment. The latest figures are for June. Now, these are just RBC clients, so it's not a complete sampling of the overall market, but it does offer a snapshot of how we're behaving financially. In Saskatchewan, sales volume for the month was 1% higher than in May. It's roughly 6% ahead of where we were at this time last year. The bank's findings suggest this increase is lower than the rest of the country. And the breakdown of where we're spending is fairly clear. Rising gasoline prices have made a difference. We spent 5% more in June, and that was 14% higher than a year ago. But groceries were actually down in June, slightly, but down. And we spent more on discretionary purchases, especially entertainment and travel. They were up double digits. I'm Paul Martin.
5: 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Brett Jensen reporting from the South Current Yards. Light run of cattle on offer this Tuesday, and here's how it went. Good cows are a touch lower there this week, trading from 247 up to 258 with an odd cow hitting 260 per pound. The medium cows are about $1.50 up to 235. The good bulls trading up to 313 per pound. Most of the bulls today trading from 240 to 285. The heiferettes are trading anywhere from 320 to 365 with the big open heifers. Should have had the first calf this year right around

0: 380 to 415. 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
9: Sunshine today with a high of 32, feeling more like 36. Then partly cloudy with 60% chance of showers and a risk of a thunderstorm. Local smoke overnight, low of 18. And tomorrow will be sunny with local smoke, high of 30, feeling like 33. 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
1: Chance of rain with a low of 18 tonight. In the DiscoverMooseJaw.com newsroom, I'm JD Houghton. If you've noticed the hazy skies around Moose Jaw, don't be surprised if the smoke sticks around a little longer. Environment Canada meteorologist Janelle Gurgley says the smoke came from wildfires in northern Saskatchewan and the Northwest Territories, with more smoke from British Columbia possibly arriving tonight.
2: It looks like those upper-level pattern winds, they're shifting, and we're getting into more of a westerly flow. So smoke from the fires in the interior of BC could start advecting over the Rockies and moving into southern Saskatchewan as early as Thursday evening or Friday.
1: Gurgley says it's important to keep an eye on the air quality health index. If smoke levels climb, spending less time outside wearing an N95 mask and keeping your windows closed can help reduce your exposure. It's great, but it's not going to be revolutionary for producers in Saskatchewan. That's what Meredith Schmidt is saying about the deal Saskatchewan signed with 8 other provinces to open up direct-to-customer sales from distillers and brewers. She's one of the founders of Last Mountain Distillery in Lumsden.
3: It's nice to be able to expand your business in like a small way. People, you know, occasionally, you know, they scroll online, they find you, and they order, but it's not a huge percentage of our business either way.
1: Schmidt says most of what they sell is to retailers. Saskatchewan has already had a similar deal with Alberta and BC to allow direct-to-consumer sales for many years now. Canadian Blood Services says Saskatchewan is facing a significant drop in blood donations, with nearly half of donation appointments still unfilled heading into the end of August. Community Development Manager Aaron Barlow says blood donations have declined by about 20% since June 1st, leaving supplies of several blood types lower than needed. Barlow says while donating blood takes about an hour, it can make a life-changing difference for patients.
4: When you're considering making that appointment, think of the people who need blood products and what they're facing, and realize that an hour of your day is a small sacrifice.
1: Barlow says all blood types are needed and encourages eligible donors to book an appointment as soon as possible. Brixpo celebrates 15 years in Moose Jaw at the Western Development Museum this weekend. Lego enthusiasts can visit the WDM from 9 to 5 on Saturday and Sunday to see what the Saskatchewan Lego Users Group has created throughout the weekend. Operations manager Carla Rasmussen shares what else attendees can enjoy.
5: So their own club members and some of the guests that attend this do different challenges throughout the day. They're always fun to watch. They do have their wacky races. There'll be special talks. So some of the builders themselves will be speaking on topics that are near and dear to their hearts. And they're also bringing back the Lego yard sale.
1: Last year, the event saw nearly 4,000 visitors at the WDM, as nice weather over the next few days could bring even more this year. And a free program returning to Moose Jaw is helping older adults build confidence with computers and everyday technology. Nanan Academy is partnering with the Palliser Regional Library and the Canadian Red Cross through the Sask Seniors Connect Hub to offer a 6-week computer basics course beginning August 4th at the Moose Jaw Public Library. Co-founder and academic director Sean Nanan says the technology has become part of nearly every aspect of daily life.
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1: The final stretch before the WCBL playoffs starts tonight for your Moose Jaw Miller Express. The Millers will play the first of 14 games to wrap up the WCBL regular season as they welcome the Swift Current 57s to Ross Wells Park. First pitch is 7:05. Moose Jaw comes into tonight with only a half game lead over Saskatoon in the East Division, who is on the road in Fort McMurray. Regina and Weyburn have the night off. Moose Jaw's 18UAA Canucks will be hosting the Tier 2 Provincials this weekend. Their first game is tomorrow night at Blackwell Diamond against Prince Albert. Terry Glasscock picked up a hole-in-one at the Limerick Golf Club yesterday. The ace happened on the par 3 third hole as Glasscock used his 8-iron from about 125 yards out. Week 8 in the CFL kicks off tonight with a battle for first place in the West Division as your Saskatchewan Rough Riders host the Edmonton Elks at Mosaic Stadium. Kickoff is 7 o'clock. And the Toronto Blue Jays wrap up their series against Tampa Bay this afternoon as they are trying to snap a four-game losing streak. We want your local sports scores and stories. Email sport to discovermoosejaw.com.
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1: A spokesperson with Manitoba Agriculture says hotter weather this past week has helped crops develop. However, Sonia Wilson says the progression of crops varies from region to region.
2: We're seeing definitely parts of the central region that didn't receive some of this very intense rainfall. They're doing quite well, and we would expect really strong yields out of there. Portions of the southwest as well, similar story, but there definitely have been some really tough challenges and for a lot of areas. And so I'm just thinking northwest, Interlake, as well as parts of the southwest with hail.
1: Wilson says early seeded cornfields are beginning to tassel. Most canola crops are between the bolting and flowering stage. Majority of spring cereals are at the flowering stage to early milk stage, while most soybean plants are also flowering across the province. For Golden West, I'm Shannon Duick.
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1: Hi, I'm TJ England, chatting with Taylor Brake, our Her Voice nominee this week. 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
1: Sunshine today with a high of 32, feeling more like 36. Then partly cloudy with 60% chance of showers and a risk of a thunderstorm. Local smoke overnight, low of 18. And tomorrow will be sunny with local smoke, high of 30, feeling like 33. Find the full forecast at discovermoosejaw.com and stream the radio anywhere and anytime from the Discover Moose Jaw app.
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3: Brian Adams is known for more than his iconic sing-along tunes. 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The following year, one of those pictures was featured on the 49-cent stamp. And just 7 years later, Brian would find his own face featured on a stamp as a way of paying tribute to artists who had enriched Canada's music industry.
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18: Today is filled with sunshine and a high of 32, feeling like 36. Tonight will be partly cloudy with possible showers and maybe a risk of a thunderstorm and local smoke overnight. Low of 18. And tomorrow will be mainly sunny with local smoke. High of 30. Find the full forecast at discovermoosejaw.com and stream the radio anywhere and anytime from the Discover Moose Jaw app.
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6: Now for a quick trip to the town affectionately referred to as Dog River. Rolo, Saskatchewan is located along the Soo Line, also known as the infamous Chicago Connection. The growing community is located just 30 minutes southeast of Moose Jaw. The community played host to the cast and crew of the popular TV show Corner Gas over the course of 6 seasons. The set was dismantled and the show concluded filming in 2009. The final set piece was the famed grain elevator, donning the fictional town name. In November of 2021, the structure burned to the ground. While the physical reminders of the show may be a distant memory, the heart and soul of the community remain.
5: This is 800-CHAB in Moose Jaw. CHAB is a proud part of Golden West, connecting communities. 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
1: Chance of rain with a low of 18 tonight. 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Houghton. Canadian Blood Services is urging eligible donors to book appointments as blood supplies continue to fall during the summer months. Community Development Manager Aaron Barlow says donation levels are about 20% lower than they were at the beginning of June, and only about half of Saskatchewan's available appointments are booked through the end of August. Barlow says one donation can have a significant impact on multiple patients.
7: An average blood donation is about 500 milliliters of fluid. That unit of blood can be used to save as many as 3 people.
1: He says donors of all blood types are needed, and every appointment helps strengthen Canada's blood supply. Just because you can't always smell or see the smoke doesn't mean the air is safe to breathe. Environment Canada meteorologist Janelle Gurgley says air quality is measured using sensors that track tiny smoke particles, and alerts are issued when air quality reaches unhealthy levels.
8: So when the air quality health index levels rise to a 7 for multiple hours, then you'll see an alert go out because our nose and our eyes aren't always the greatest indicator of how poor the air quality is. It's really these sensors that are the best indicators.
1: Gurgley says if your eyes or throat become irritated, it's a good idea to limit your time outdoors, wear an N95 mask if needed, and check the air quality health index before heading outside. For the Lego lovers in Moose Jaw and area, the Western Development Museum has the event just for you this weekend. In conjunction with the Saskatchewan Lego Users Group, Brixbo runs Saturday and Sunday at the WDM. Carla Rasmussen, operations manager at the museum, describes the event, now in its 15th year, for those who have never been before.
9: Imagine Lego throughout the entire museum galleries, and these are not things that come out of a box. All of the fantastical builds you see at Brixbo are actually out of the minds of the creators themselves. It's truly remarkable to see what they've been able to come up with.
1: There will also be a concession, wacky car races, public talks, and the always popular Lego yard sale. Saskatchewan has been ahead of the curve a bit on beer sales, so a recent announcement isn't going to be a game changer here. That's coming from Meredith Schmidt with Last Mountain Distillery. She's talking about the announcement this week that nine provinces have signed a deal to allow direct-to-consumer alcohol sales between them.
10: It's great to see, right? Like, it gives you some new growth opportunities.
1: But she says it won't give a huge boost for the company's bottom line. She said it'll be a bottle here or there. Saskatchewan has had a similar deal in place for many years between it, Alberta and BC. And older adults in Moose Jaw will have the opportunity to sharpen their computer skills while learning how to stay safe online. After a successful pilot program this spring, Nanan Academy is bringing its free course back to the Moose Jaw Public Library with support from the Palliser Regional Library, the Canadian Red Cross, and Sask Seniors Connect Hub. Co-founder and academic director Sean Nanan says online safety has become just as important as learning how to use technology.
11: There's so many scams happening out there, and it's getting more sophisticated with AI, and seniors in particular are the target for these scams.
1: In addition to computer basics, participants learn how to recognize phishing scams, create strong passwords, and use tools like two-factor authentication. The six-week course begins on August 4th and is free to adults aged 55 and older.
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1: The final stretch before the WCBL playoffs starts tonight for your Moose Jaw Miller Express. The Millers will play the first of 14 games to wrap up the WCBL regular season as they welcome the Swift Current 57s to Ross Wells Park. First pitch is 7:05. Moose Jaw comes into tonight with only a half game lead over Saskatoon in the East Division, who is on the road in Fort McMurray. Regina and Weyburn have the night off. Moose Jaw's 18UAA Canucks will be hosting the Tier 2 Provincials this weekend. Their first game is tomorrow night at Blackwell Diamond against Prince Albert. Terry Glasscock picked up a hole-in-one at the Limerick Golf Club yesterday. The ace happened on the par 3 third hole as Glasscock used his 8-iron from about 125 yards out. Week 8 in the CFL kicks off tonight with a battle for first place in the West Division as your Saskatchewan Rough Riders host the Edmonton Elks at Mosaic Stadium. Kickoff is 7 o'clock. And the Toronto Blue Jays wrap up their series against Tampa Bay this afternoon as they are trying to snap a four-game losing streak. We want your local sports scores and stories. Email sport to discovermoosejaw.com.
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12: Sunny today with a high of 32 and a humidex of 36. Then partly cloudy with possible showers and maybe a risk of a thunderstorm. Local smoke overnight, low of 18. Friday, mainly sunny with local smoke, high of 30. Saturday, sunny and hot with a high of 38. And Sunday, sunshine with a high of 35. Find the full forecast at discovermoosejaw.com and stream the radio anywhere and anytime from the Discover Moose Jaw app.
13: Here's a look at the latest commodity markets. Canola finished the day higher with November contracts gaining $13.30 to close at $835.90. In the wheat markets, Minneapolis spring wheat for September edged up 1 cent to $7.30. Kansas City hard red winter wheat fell $3.75 to $759.75, while Chicago wheat dropped $9.50 to finish at $696.25. Corn also moved higher, climbing $2.75 to $487.50. November soybeans added $4.75, closing at $1,243.75. Livestock futures were mostly stronger. October live cattle gained $2.17 to $221.38. September feeder cattle were up $3.65 at $339.85, while October lean hogs added 55 cents to close at $88.90. For Golden West, I'm Natasha Weeb.
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0: Your music, your memories, and a trip back to 1984 with the band Night Ranger. That's Sister Christian. And I'm Barry Weiss on another smoking hot Saskatchewan afternoon. Good to have you tuned in. Game day for the Saskatchewan Roughriders, the Edmonton Elks in town tonight, and a couple of interesting storylines in this game, obviously, because Edmonton is led by former Rider quarterback Cody Fajardo. So it's always fun when he comes back to play our guys. And the winner of the game tonight will be alone in first place in the CFL West. So it's a big one. 7 o'clock at Mosaic.
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17: Sunshine today with a high of 32, feeling more like 36.
3: Then partly cloudy with 60% chance of showers and a risk of a thunderstorm. Local smoke overnight, low of 18. And tomorrow will be sunny with local smoke, high of 30, feeling like 33. 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

0: Good times and the greatest hits of all time. Those are the Bare Naked Ladies. I'm Barry Weiss. The final day of Ag in Motion just west of Saskatoon in Langham today. One of the biggest farm shows in our country happening right now in our province with over 300 international delegates at the show. And it's expected the total attendance over the 3 days of the show wrapping up today will be in excess of 30,000 people. So a lot of folks checking it out, and they're going to be sweating up there today for sure because it's hot. And it's going to stay hot. More on that in a moment. And Ian Thomas after these.
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14: Today is filled with sunshine and a high of 32, feeling like 36. Tonight will be partly cloudy with possible showers and maybe a risk of a thunderstorm and local smoke overnight. Low of 18. And tomorrow will be mainly sunny with local smoke. High of 30. Find the full forecast at discovermoosejaw.com and stream the radio anywhere and anytime from the Discover Moose Jaw app.
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Saskatchewan's best music on a smoking hot prairie afternoon. Thank you for tuning in and enjoying the greatest hits of all time. I'm Barry Weiss. Here's Steve Miller.

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2: 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And sometimes distrust is the wisest choice to make. You know, look, we all make mistakes, and that's what grace is for. And, you know, I make mistakes, you make mistakes. But there's a big difference between a mistake where someone breaks your trust and it was a mistake that they broke it and they repent for it and, you know, they say they're sorry and then they commit to not doing that again. And they also want to walk through the repair process. There's a big difference between that I just described, a mistake, and a repeated pattern of behavior.
3: Hear more from Lisa Turkhurst today at FamilyMinute.org.
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12: Just over 120 kilometers southwest of Moose Jaw, you'll stumble upon the community of Limerick. 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
1: Chance of rain with a low of 18 tonight in the DiscoverMooseJaw.com newsroom. I'm J.D. Houghton. If you've noticed the hazy skies around Moose Jaw, don't be surprised if the smoke sticks around a little longer. Environment Canada meteorologist Janelle Gurgley says the smoke came from wildfires in northern Saskatchewan and the Northwest Territories, with more smoke from British Columbia possibly arriving tonight.
2: It looks like those upper-level pattern winds, they're shifting, and we're getting into more of a westerly flow. So smoke from the fires in the interior of BC could start advecting over the Rockies and moving into southern Saskatchewan as early as Thursday evening or Friday.
1: Gurgley says it's important to keep an eye on the air quality health index. If smoke levels climb, spending less time outside wearing an N95 mask and keeping your windows closed can help reduce your exposure. It's great, but it's not going to be revolutionary for producers in Saskatchewan. That's what Meredith Schmidt is saying about the deal Saskatchewan signed with 8 other provinces to open up direct-to-customer sales from distillers and brewers. She's one of the founders of Last Mountain Distillery in Lumsden.
3: It's nice to be able to expand your business in like a small way. People, you know, occasionally, you know, they scroll online, they find you, and they order, but it's not a huge percentage of our business either way.
1: Schmidt says most of what they sell is to retailers. Saskatchewan has already had a similar deal with Alberta and BC to allow direct-to-consumer sales for many years now. Canadian Blood Services says Saskatchewan is facing a significant drop in blood donations, with nearly half of donation appointments still unfilled heading into the end of August. Community Development Manager Aaron Barlow says blood donations have declined by about 20% since June 1st, leaving supplies of several blood types lower than needed. Barlow says while donating blood takes about an hour, it can make a life-changing difference for patients.
4: When you are considering making that appointment, think of the people who need blood products and what they're facing, and realize that an hour of your day is a small sacrifice.
1: Barlow says all blood types are needed and encourages eligible donors to book an appointment as soon as possible. Brixpo celebrates 15 years in Moose Jaw at the Western Development Museum this weekend. Lego enthusiasts can visit the WDM from 9 to 5 on Saturday and Sunday to see what the Saskatchewan Lego Users Group has created throughout the weekend. Operations Manager Carla Rasmussen shares what else attendees can enjoy.
5: So their own club members and some of the guests that attend this do different challenges throughout the day. They're always fun to watch. They do have their wacky races. There'll be special talks, so some of the builders themselves will be speaking on topics that are near and dear to their hearts. And they're also bringing back the Lego yard sale.
1: Last year, the event saw nearly 4,000 visitors at the WDM, as nice weather over the next few days could bring even more this year. And a free program returning to Moose Jaw is helping older adults build confidence with computers and everyday technology. Nanan Academy is partnering with the Palliser Regional Library and the Canadian Red Cross through the Sask Seniors Connect Hub to offer a 6-week computer basics course beginning August 4th at the Moose Jaw Public Library. Co-founder and academic director Sean Nanan says the technology has become part of nearly every aspect of daily life.
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1: The free course runs Tuesdays from 3:30 to 5 and covers topics including internet browsing, email, video conferencing, cloud computing, and social media. 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
1: The final stretch before the WCBL playoffs starts tonight for your Moose Jaw Miller Express. The Millers will play the first of 14 games to wrap up the WCBL regular season as they welcome the Swift Current 57s to Ross Wells Park. First pitch is 7:05. Moose Jaw comes into tonight with only a half game lead over Saskatoon in the East Division, who is on the road in Fort McMurray. Regina and Weyburn have the night off. Moose Jaw's 18UAA Canucks will be hosting the Tier 2 Provincials this weekend. Their first game is tomorrow night at Blackwell Diamond against Prince Albert. Terry Glasscock picked up a hole-in-one at the Limerick Golf Club yesterday. The ace happened on the par 3 third hole as Glasscock used his 8-iron from about 125 yards out. Week 8 in the CFL kicks off tonight with a battle for first place in the West Division as your Saskatchewan Rough Riders host the Edmonton Elks at Mosaic Stadium. Kickoff is 7 o'clock. And the Toronto Blue Jays wrap up their series against Tampa Bay this afternoon as they are trying to snap a 4-game losing streak. We want your local sports scores and stories. 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
7: It's partly cloudy with a 30% chance of showers late this evening and overnight with a risk of a thunderstorm. Local smoke as well and a low of 17. Tomorrow is a mixture of sun and cloud, becoming sunny in the morning, local smoke, high 33. And from here on, it's sunshine, Saturday, high 34, Sunday, high 31, and Monday, high of 32. Find the full forecast at discovermoosejaw.com and stream the radio anywhere and anytime from the Discover Moose Jaw app.
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7: The TSX is down by 292 points. The Dow is down by 506 points. NASDAQ is down by 553 points. And the Canadian dollar is trading at 71 cents U.S.
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0: music, your memories. Stevie Nicks, Tom Petty, Stop Dragging My Heart Around, one of the greatest hits of all time. I'm Barry Weiss. You know, it kind of feels like we're in the dog days of summer right now because many of the big summer events are behind us. But there's still some important stuff to come, and some of these things fire up pretty quickly. The Regina X, for example, is on our doorstep. It starts on July 29th, which is Wednesday of next week. And then the Saskatoon X begins on July the 30th. So there's plenty of summer fun still to come and plenty of hot summer weather to enjoy. We'll tell you what's up for your part of the province in just a moment. Lenny Kravitz is on the way, BTO, David Bowie, and lots more as Saskatchewan's best music continues.
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12: Partly cloudy tonight with local smoke and a possible chance of showers with a risk of a thunderstorm. Low of 17. Tomorrow is a mix of sun and cloud and becoming sunny in the morning. Local smoke with a high of 33. And Saturday, expect sunshine with a high of 34. Find the full forecast at discovermooshjaw.com and stream the radio anywhere and anytime from the Discover Moose Jaw app.
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0: Led by the late, great Kenny Shields, who started his life in Nokomis, Saskatchewan. That's Street Hearts and One More Time. The music you remember from the station that never forgets. I'm Barry Weiss. Hey, today is National Vanilla Ice Cream Day, and isn't that perfect in this weather? The hot stuff will continue. We'll tell you more in a moment. Survivor is coming up with movie music, and Chilliwack follows these.
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3: One of the more interesting aspects of a Rush stage show has been the appearance of working clothes dryers on the right side of the stage. These set pieces, which actually spin Rush t-shirts throughout the performance, were brought about when Geddy Lee started to run his sound directly through the front of the house console, eliminating the need for an amp stack on his side of the stage. Needing to fill a now empty hole on the stage, the band took the opportunity to poke fun at other rockers who typically fill the stage with walls of amps, only a few of which are actually functional. The dryers aren't the only appliances that have made an appearance on a Rush stage. They've also used refrigerators, vending machines, and even giant rotisserie ovens that cooked real chicken. They even hired a chef to keep an eye on the food.
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5: We have some local smoke and it's partly cloudy. There's a possible chance of showers with a risk of a thunderstorm. Low of 17. Tomorrow will be sunny after a mixture of sun and cloud in the morning, giving us a high of 33. And Saturday will be sunny with a high of 34. 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

Saskatchewan's best music, back to 1983 from the movie Rocky III, which starred Mr. T as Clubber Lang, and of course Sylvester Stallone as Rocky Balboa. Here's Survivor's Eye of the Tiger, one of the greatest hits of all time.

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1: Chance of rain with a low of 18 tonight in the DiscoverMooseJaw.com newsroom. I'm J.D. Houghton. Canadian Blood Services is urging eligible donors to book appointments as blood supplies continue to fall during the summer months. Community Development Manager Aaron Barlow says donation levels are about 20% lower than they were at the beginning of June, and only about half of Saskatchewan's available appointments are booked through the end of August. Barlow says one donation can have a significant impact on multiple patients.
2: An average blood donation is about 500 milliliters of fluid. That unit of blood can be used to save as many as three people.
1: He says donors of all blood types are needed, and every appointment helps strengthen Canada's blood supply. Just because you can't always smell or see the smoke doesn't mean the air is safe to breathe. Environment Canada meteorologist Janelle Gurgley says air quality is measured using sensors that track tiny smoke particles, and alerts are issued when air quality reaches unhealthy levels.
3: So when the air quality health index levels rise to a 7 for multiple hours, then you'll see an alert go out because our nose and our eyes aren't always the greatest indicator of how poor the air quality is. It's really these sensors that are the best indicators.
1: Gurgley says if your eyes or throat become irritated, it's a good idea to limit your time outdoors, wear an N95 mask if needed, and check the air quality health index before heading outside. For the Lego lovers in Moose Jaw and area, the Western Development Museum has the event just for you this weekend. In conjunction with the Saskatchewan Lego Users Group, Brixpo runs Saturday and Sunday at the WDM. Carla Rasmussen, operations manager at the museum, describes the event now in its 15th year for those who have never been before.
4: Imagine Lego throughout the entire museum galleries, and these are not things that come out of a box. All of the fantastical builds you see at Brixpo are actually out of the minds of the creators themselves. It's truly remarkable to see what they've been able to come up with.
1: There will also be a concession, wacky car races, public talks, and the always popular Lego yard sale. Saskatchewan has been ahead of the curve a bit on beer sales, so a recent announcement isn't going to be a game changer here. That's coming from Meredith Schmidt with Last Mountain Distillery. She's talking about the announcement this week that nine provinces have signed a deal to allow direct-to-consumer alcohol sales between them.
5: It's great to see, right? Like, it gives you some new growth opportunities.
1: But she says it won't give a huge boost for the company's bottom line. She said it'll be a bottle here or there. Saskatchewan has had a similar deal in place for many years between it, Alberta and BC. And older adults in Moose Jaw will have the opportunity to sharpen their computer skills while learning how to stay safe online. After a successful pilot program this spring, Nanan Academy is bringing its free course back to the Moose Jaw Public Library with support from the Palliser Regional Library, the Canadian Red Cross, and Sask Seniors Connect Hub. Co-founder and academic director Sean Nanan says online safety has become just as important as learning how to use technology.
6: There's so many scams happening out there, and it's getting more sophisticated with AI, and seniors in particular are the target for these scams.
1: In addition to computer basics, participants learn how to recognize phishing scams, create strong passwords, and use tools like two-factor authentication. The six-week course begins on August 4th and is free to adults aged 55 and older.
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1: The final stretch before the WCBL playoffs starts tonight for your Moose Jaw Miller Express. The Millers will play the first of 14 games to wrap up the WCBL regular season as they welcome the Swift Current 57s to Ross Wells Park. First pitch is 7:05. Moose Jaw comes into tonight with only a half game lead over Saskatoon in the East Division, who is on the road in Fort McMurray. Regina and Weyburn have the night off. Moose Jaw's 18U AA Canucks will be hosting the Tier 2 Provincials this weekend. Their first game is tomorrow night at Blackwell Diamond against Prince Albert. Terry Glasscock picked up a hole-in-one at the Limerick Golf Club yesterday. The ace happened on the par 3 third hole as Glasscock used his 8-iron from about 125 yards out. Week 8 in the CFL kicks off tonight with a battle for first place in the West Division as your Saskatchewan Rough Riders host the Edmonton Elks at Mosaic Stadium. Kickoff is 7 o'clock. And the Toronto Blue Jays wrap up their series against Tampa Bay this afternoon as they are trying to snap a four-game losing streak. We want your local sports scores and stories. Email sport to discovermoosejaw.com.
7: It's Throwback Thursday, just a minute to remember the good old days. Let me take you back to the mid-70s, a time before we had cable TV, cell phones, and video games. Summertime was playtime for the kids. We invented our own fun. We'd play ball and go swimming during the day, and then later in the evening, we'd jump on our pedal bikes and go scout out the best gardens in the neighborhood. And when the sun went down, we'd go garden raiding. We'd quietly sneak through back gates or climb fences and see what we could get. We'd pick peas, beans, pull carrots and radishes, and later in the summer we'd go after the crab apples. Oh, we weren't really hungry. We were looking for adventure and adrenaline. You know, shenanigans and tomfoolery. I don't recall ever getting caught, but I do remember getting chased out of a few of those gardens by angry homeowners. That was half the fun. We never did any damage. We respected those people and their gardens. And thoroughly enjoyed the bounty. Those were the days. I'm Rob Kearney.
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8: It's partly cloudy with a 30% chance of showers late this evening and overnight with a risk of a thunderstorm. Local smoke as well and a low of 17. Tomorrow is a mixture of sun and cloud, becoming sunny in the morning, local smoke, high 33. And from here on, it's sunshine, Saturday, high 34, Sunday, high 31, and Monday, high of 32. Find the full forecast at discovermoosejaw.com and stream the radio anywhere and anytime from the Discover Moose Jaw app.
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8: 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The Dow is down by 506 points. NASDAQ is down by 553 points. And the Canadian dollar is trading at 71 cents US.
10: 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Hi, I'm Jeff. 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
11: A spokesperson with Manitoba Agriculture says hotter weather this past week has helped crops develop. However, Sonia Wilson says the progression of crops varies from region to region.
12: We're seeing definitely parts of the central region that didn't receive some of this very intense rainfall. They're doing quite well, and we would expect really strong yields out of there. Portions of the southwest as well. Similar story, but there definitely have been some really tough challenges and for a lot of areas. And so I'm just thinking northwest, Interlake, as well as parts of the southwest with hail.
11: Wilson says early seeded cornfields are beginning to tassel. Most canola crops are between the bolting and flowering stage. Majority of spring cereals are at the flowering stage to early milk stage, while most soybean plants are also flowering across the province. For Golden West, I'm Shannon Duick.
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1: The music you remember from the station that never forgets. That is Rod Stewart's. And I'm Barry Weiss. Kickoff just a couple of hours away now. The Saskatchewan Roughriders, the Edmonton Elks, a battle for first place in the CFL West. And, of course, the Elks are led by former Rider quarterback Cody Fajardo. So a couple of really interesting storylines in the game tonight. Kickoff again, 7 p.m., and it's going to be warm when they're playing football. More on that in a moment with your local forecast. Billy Joel and Prism on the way, and the blue-eyed soul of Hall & Oates with Maneater after these.
2: You ever feel like you're the last one to know what's going on? 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
14: Partly cloudy tonight with local smoke and a possible chance of showers with a risk of a thunderstorm. Low of 17. Tomorrow is a mix of sun and cloud and becoming sunny in the morning. Local smoke with a high of 33. And Saturday, expect sunshine with a high of 34. Find the full forecast at discovermoosejaw.com and stream the radio anywhere and anytime from the Discover Moose Jaw app.
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0: Strange Advance, one of the greatest hits of all time, is She Controls Me, Saskatchewan's best music on the drive home. I'm Barry Weiss. Good to have you tuned in. Just 9 days to go now till the August long weekend. I think for most of us, we look at the August long weekend as the unofficial middle of summer, but not to rush things along. Officially, we have 63 days to go before the first day of fall and 156 days to go until Christmas. Yeah, if you're counting.
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2: We have some local smoke and it's partly cloudy. There's a possible chance of showers with a risk of a thunderstorm. Low of 17. Tomorrow will be sunny after a mixture of sun and cloud in the morning, giving us a high of 33. And Saturday will be sunny with a high of 34. Find the full forecast at discovermoosejaw.com and stream the radio anywhere and anytime from the Discover Moose Jaw app.
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Football night in Regina tonight. The Saskatchewan Roughriders, the Edmonton Elks, a battle for first in the CFL West. Kickoff is 7 o'clock. Rob Carney will have the recap for you first thing tomorrow right here. I'm Barry Weiss. Here's Huey Lewis.

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7: 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The student population of Briarcrest College and Seminary and Briarcrest Christian Academy make the community larger than most official towns over the school year. The name derives from the fact that prior to being a village, Carrimport was a World War II British Commonwealth training base for pilots. 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The community also provides plenty of activities for all.
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